0: Goodbye for the Gophers. 0-2 pitch. That's down, slider. 1-2.
1: Brian Hickerson, there was a couple other players involved with that trade, but one thing I noticed that when he got traded to San Francisco, they gave him my number. So
0: he got 32.
1: He got 32.
0: The 1-2 pitch. Swung on and shot to right field. And that's going to drop for a base hit. Boy, that was the sweeper first we've seen of it. Man, Martin lines it the other way for a base hit that drops in front of Owen Casey. And Danny, it's interesting because the slider is so devastating and he throws it hard. The sweeper's a little more of a horizontal break, and that really plays into Austin Martin's swing a little bit.
1: That's the only place you can hit that ball. You try to pull it, you're going to roll it over, and that's why Austin Martin's batting third in this lineup tonight.
0: That's why he's one of the top hitters in the league by average. Here's Bell. First pitch to the former Marlin. Is a changeup, and it's wide, one ball and no strikes. Josh Bell is the only twin who has a positive run value against changeups this year. The only one. Martin off the bag. Held by Norby, who is about a foot and a half off of the base. Bell fights one off his fist, foul. It's 1-1. Danny, we've seen players at first base hold runners off the bag before. We talked about the Josh Naylor deke in Seattle. But Norby is almost in the baseline the way he angles out. He has his back foot almost in the baseline back to the bag as it pitches down, and the count is 2-1. I would guess that is probably the closest distance for the pitcher to the runner if you're trying to intercept the runner before he gets to the bag as opposed to throwing all the way to the base.
1: And sometimes it can kind of the illusion of I can get a bigger lead.
0: The 2-1. And Bell swings and misses at a slider, and the count is 2-2.
1: You know, there's some guys that would call timeout and get out there, and they would do their little crossover step and then one little another step and make a mark in the dirt out there, and that's where I'd kind of want to be. I want to feel for it.
0: Martin, a decent lead. There he goes, and the pitch is in the dirt. Good one to run on, and Martin slides in. The ball gets away from Lopez, backed up by Edwards. And it's a stolen base for Austin Martin on ball three to Josh Bell. Danny, that's the 50th bag that has been stolen against the Marlins. So the Marlins lead the league in stolen bases, but they also lead the league in giving up stolen bases.
1: Yeah, don't forget, you've got a young catcher back there, Mac, just playing in his ninth game. So looked like the throw was pretty good. If the infielder shortstop catches the ball, there's a good chance he's out.
0: Yeah, ball's in the dirt too. That's 50 for 54 stolen bases against the Marlins this year. 3-2 pitch. Swung on, back up the middle, grabbed by Meyer. Meyer has Martin in a rundown, throws the ball into center field. Martin gets up and he runs for third, and both teams exchanging balls on the infield that should be out but aren't here in the opening inning. What a gift from Max Meyer. Fielder's choice for Bell and a throwing error on Meyer. He fielded it well, and he looked like he wanted to stare back Martin, but instead of running at him, he just threw almost sidearm, threw that ball into center field.
1: Again, Chris, the shortstop catches that ball. That wasn't a bad throw. I think he just tried to flinch away from the base runner sliding back in.
0: It ends up being a huge chance now for Clemens. The count is 0-1. In the first inning, the Marlins grabbed two runs in part because the Twins couldn't turn a couple of soft contact grounders into outs. And now the Twins hoping to return the favor in a 2-1 game. Uxton's homer, and now they're on the corners for Clemens. One out, and Clemens hits a high pop-up. Shallow center, Edwards out with Lopez, peels away and lets Lopez handle it. And Lopez makes the catch in shallow center field. No chance for Martin to advance.
1: Well, the other thing about Myers and the throw, he fielded it and started to jog toward the runner. And Austin Martin just kind of slowly, a couple steps back to second, and then he sprinted. He took off running, and Myers elected to throw it off balance, like an infielder on the slow roller where you throw cross body, and in doing so, just made the throw low.
0: See if Keyshaw can pick up Clemens and knock in the tying run. Big hole on the right side for Luke. And the first pitch catches the outside corner. That's a good slider for a strike.
1: Yeah, a lot of breaking balls. You read the report. Slider sweepers over 50%. He's got to hit the ball like Austin Martin did.
0: Keyshaw hits 318 on sliders, Danny. And they're giving him that hole on the right side. And the 0-1 is down in the dirt. Nice job by Joe Mack to get down like a butterfly goalie and smother it. One ball, one strike. Buxton homeward on the first pitch. Lee bounced out. Martin a single. Stole second. Meyer threw away the fielder's choice. And now they're on the corners after a Clemens pop out with two outs here in the home first. We've got a lot of action early in this one. Runner breaks from first. The pitch is taken. Bell tries to get in a rundown, and then he says, I'll just keep on going, and he steals second. Josh Bell steals second. Martin does not advance. Bell stopped in the middle of the diamond and was trying to get himself in a rundown. Marlins wouldn't bite, so then he hit the accelerator, and he just motors on in, and Josh Bell is in scoring position.
1: What were you calling it the other day? The Little League double steal?
0: Little League double steal. First stolen base since 2018 for Bell. Big swing and miss by Keyshaw. 2-2. 2018, Danny. 8 seasons since he swiped a bat. He ought to wrestle that thing right out of the dirt, hold it above his head like Ricky Henderson. See what Keyshaw can do with two outs here. Runners on at second and third. Twins down 2-1. They still leave the hole on the right side. Norby's playing fairly close to the bag at first. And the 2-2. Swung on and missed. And Meyer strikes out Keyshaw to end the threat. Now the Twins get one on a, what else? Buxton leadoff home run. It's 2-1 Miami after one. And this is your home for Twins baseball.
2: I'm Adam Carter. 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
0: In the early going here, Twins trail 2-1 as we open up the second, and the first pitch looped into shallow right. Wallner coming in on the run, fields it on a bounce. Leo Jimenez just a little blooper, and Wallner got a good head start at it, but he couldn't quite get there in time. And Jimenez, who was left in the batter's box when Marcy was caught stealing to end the previous half inning, is aboard. Jimenez at first. Here's Owen Casey. Owen Casey is struggling. 41.2% strikeout rate is the worst in the major leagues. Young Canadian, bats left-handed, was part of their WBC club. Debuted with the Cubs last year, and he takes a strike 0-1. Has been battling a little left tricep issue. He's 3 for his last 27. Went from the Padres to the Cubs in the Yu Darvish deal, and then from the Cubs to the Marlins in the Edward Cabrera deal. And he takes a pitch just off the plate, 1-1. Debuted last year, 12 games with the Cubs.
1: And these are the guys you want to face here, bottom part of the order, where they're struggling a little bit because they want to swing themselves out of that.
0: The 1-1. In the air, left center field. Buxton, a long run, looking up. He's gauging it, looks up into the bullpen. It's gone,
1: wow.
0: And it's a home run for Owen Casey. Struggling no more. Owen Casey, who had been just 4-for-40 on the road this year with 23 strikeouts and 2 walks, clobbers that splitter into the bullpen, and just like that, it's a 4-1 lead for the Marlins. Owen Casey to the deepest part of the ballpark with his third home run of the year, a guy who'd been swinging and missing at a record level, just crushed that splitter at the top of the zone. Did not dive at all for Simeon Woods Richardson. First pitch to the bottom of the order, Joe Mack, a strike, and the count is 0-1. Owen Casey, 400 feet into the pen. Pitch for a strike, and the count is 0-2. I was watching Byron, and he always gets such a great jump. And he was about 2 strides into it, Danny, when you could just see his body kind of sag a little bit. He knew right away.
1: Yeah, I was watching him, too, and I saw that he pulled up well shy of even the warning track, but I was also looking at Martin. Martin got to the warning track.
0: 0-2 pitch, misses in. Jackknifing Mack out of the way, 1-2. It's a 4-1 ball game, nobody out, top of the second. Simeon let down by his defense in the first and the 3 walks, and then it's his old nemesis, the long ball, here in the second. The 1-2 is high, and the count is 2-2. Baseball's a really difficult game, and there's maybe nothing more challenging. That's the 2-2. Swung on a miss. Attaboy. It's a strikeout. Mack is out number one, and Edwards will bat. There's maybe nothing more challenging, Danny, than when a guy is grinding away, doing all the work, everybody's trying to figure out how to right the ship, and you just can't figure out how to get somebody back on track. I mean, Sim is doing everything he can. The pitching room is doing everything they can, and they're just running into a wall. Edwards takes a strike, and the count 0-1.
1: Well, the tough part, I don't care if it's a pitcher or hitter, you do all the work with your coaches and stuff, and they – You want to leave with some confidence, and pitcher standpoint, they do their work in the bullpen.
0: 0-1 low.
1: And to be able to now, okay, what I've been working on, now I got to come out and try to execute it. But at some point, I got to get back to what feels natural to me.
0: Mm-hmm.
1: From a hitter standpoint, you can't get in that batter's box and say, well, you want me to put my hands a little bit lower, and you can't start thinking about where are my hands, where's my toe tap, how far is my stride. You got to get in there, and you're on your own.
0: Mm-hmm.
1: And you just got to be able to rely on your instincts. And I always felt, go back to your foundation when you played Little League. You know, you get in there with your batting stance, you got a stride, and you got a swing.
0: 2-1 pitch after a ball to the backstop is popped up. Foul territory down the third baseline. Long run for Gray, and he makes a wonderful over-the-shoulder catch for out number 2. That is a dynamite grab by Tristan Gray. Martin was steaming in from left field. Lee was there, and Tristan Gray lost his hat and somehow made the over-the-shoulder Willie Mays-style catch in foul territory. That is an incredibly difficult catch to make.
1: Well, when you know you've got another opponent getting close, your eyes are up in the air. You can feel the presence of that outfielder, in this case Austin Martin, but also the shortstop. He's arriving over there as well.
0: That's a great play. Great play by Tristan Gray helping out Simeon. There's 2 away. Here's Hicks. And the first pitch to Hicks. There's your curveball. Drops that curveball in for a strike, and he's used it twice now, both times for
1: first
0: Liam
1: strike.
0: Hicks. I was talking with Trevor Larnach, speaking of that catch in foul territory, about the fine running catch he made near the wall yesterday in foul ground. As the 0-1 pitch is on the way, and Hicks fouls it back. And he was telling Gino and I that the funny thing about that, he ran a really long way, and I was complimenting him on it. And he said as he was getting close to the wall, there was a woman sitting there behind the net. And as he was charging towards that ball, all he could hear was her going, no! And she was worried he was going to crash into her. There's the 0-2. Just off the plate. And Hicks was able to hold his swing. 1-2. And again, that's a pitch that's a splitter, but it was never in the zone. It was off the plate the entire time.

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5: That's a 4-1 lead for Max Meyer and the Marlins. Victor Caratini, Matt Wallner, and Tristan Gray will try to put a dent in that. Caratini leads off. And Victor's been fighting it at the plate. The first pitch, he swings and pops up into shallow left center field. Stowers racing in. He waves everyone off and makes the catch. It's a one-pitch out. So the first pitch of the first inning, Buxton hit into the seats in left. First pitch of the second inning, a four-seam fastball, and Caratini pops it up. He's hitting just a .167 against heaters this year. Now it's Wallner. Matt said that when Forest Lake played Woodbury, they played at Northwestern, University of Northwestern's field there in St. Paul. I said, how many hits you get? He said, I don't remember. It's a pitch down, and it's one ball, no strikes. But Wallner was quick to point out that Max Meyer, who is a year younger than Wally is, played with and against Matt's brother all the way up. So it wasn't necessarily Matt who played against him, but his brother did, as he swings and misses at the slider, and the count is 1-1.
6: Chris, I think he's had a lot of at-bats since high school.
5: Just a few.
6: So to remember some of your high school swings and who I faced.
5: 1-1, check that. The funny thing is, oh, he went, they say, at third base. It's 1-2. So we heard from Jake Irvin, the Nationals pitcher from Bloomington, told this great, very detailed story to Corey and I about going out to Forest Lake and facing the Rangers and being cocky, and then this big kid came out of the bullpen and blew everybody away, and it was Wallner. So we went to Matt and asked him about it, and he said, I have no idea. As Wallner hits this ball foul at the first baseline, stays 1-2, broke his bat and hit his foot. At least hit his foot. He's trying to walk this one off, and that is painful for Wallner. So Corey went and shared the story on television anyway, so Matt just said, look, you're going to make up whatever you're going to make up. So just tell him whatever I did against Meyer, you can go ahead and just create it. Shelty out to check with Wallner. Make Papa Rest out as well after that foul ball. Old Cement Bone says he's all right. Right off the top of his right foot. And he is so big and strong that that hits the top of his foot and still ended up, about 100 feet away down the first base line. Ball and two strikes to Matt Wallner. Need to get this guy going. And he takes a pitch just off the plate. That was a backdoor slider. Now, this might be just what Matt needs, the sliders, the sweepers. The fastballs are the ones that have been bedeviling him. 2-2. Swung on a miss, and he strikes out on a slider. So Wallner is out number two, and strikeout number two for Max Meyer, two away for Tristan Gray. And there's been a disturbance in the Force this Saturday. Join your Twins for a night of Star Wars adventure and receive a Grogu Twins bobblehead with the purchase of a theme night package. 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Get your tickets.

0: It's at twins.com/Star Wars. Gray shows bunt, pulls it back, takes a ball, one ball, no strikes. Leo Jimenez was very deep and off the line at third, so why not, huh, Danny?
1: Yeah, and not a real – I mean, it was an effective pitch way outside. That's not the one he's looking to bunt. Good idea, though.
0: And now he draws Jimenez in on the grass, changes the angle. He swings and misses, and it's 1-1. It's also very off-scouting report because Gray tends to swing away a lot on the first pitch.
1: He's looking at the scoreboard trying to manage it.
0: 1-1, a strike, and the count 1-2.
1: In that we need some base runners. We're down by three. Got a guy in the on-deck circle that has a tendency to put the ball in the seats. And if, you know, their defense to where they're playing, I just got to get it in a certain area. And Tristan Gray runs well.
0: Giving me a base. I like it. The 1-2 is down. Good take, and the count 2-2. Tristan leans back at the waist, resting the bat on his shoulder. Myers neutral between lefties and righties. They literally same average, same on base, same walk, same strikeouts. And there's a called strike three. Drops that slider in the back door on the lefty again. So Gray is down on strikes. Third punch out for Meyer. We've played two. It's 4-1 Marlins. Let's check in with Gino in the home for Twins baseball.
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5: Well, let's go back to our pregame lineup card. A pair of Minnesota-born players in this game for Miami and Max Meyer of Woodbury and Connor Norby of Brooklyn Park. Norby on a unique conversation between the two.
6: Max just tries to rub in his high school hockey career, but I looked him up one day because I wanted to call his bluff, and he had more penalty minutes than points. So he talks a big game. No, but I don't think me and Max ever like overlapped. He's a year older than me. Maybe we did when we were like really young.
5: Yeah, this is just the third time a pair of Minnesota-born players facing the Twins here at Target Field. Last year it was Alex Call and Jake Irvin of Washington, Michael Bush and Caleb Thielbar of the Cubs. This has been brought to you by your local Toyota dealers. Toyota, let's go places.
0: Yeah, we saw in Washington Jake Irvin and John Klein for the Twins, plus Wally. I mean, there was Minnesota guys all over the place. First pitch out of Lopez is a strike, and the count is 0-1. No balls and a strike. Gus Varland also was in that ballgame. No balls and a strike to Lopez, and the pitch is on the way, and it's down and in, one ball, one strike. Remember Eddie Julian, one time I was asking him, you know, if he ever got to speak French to anybody when he was on base, and he said Otto Lopez. He is born in the Dominican, but he grew up in Montreal. 1-1, a big swing and miss, 1-2. And so Eddie has known Otto a long time. They played Team Canada together. And he said he loved getting on second base with Lopez because they could argue in French. The 1-2 pitch from Simeon. Swung on and hit in the air to center field. That's a good place to hit a ball because Byron Buxton is there. And there's one away. Treasure Island Resort and Casino is the exclusive casino partner of the Minnesota Twins. 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Here's Stowers. One of three walks in the opening inning, Kyle Stowers. Still sitting on just one home run. And he takes a first pitch curveball that just missed. One ball, no strike. So there's three, Danny.
1: He's got two of them for strikes, but, and again, He's throwing first pitch to a batter.
0: 1-0 swung through. That's the fastball, and the count is 1-1. The curveball was high, and then the fastball was high. So, I mean, they kind of can tunnel out of one another there. As a pitch down and in. Two balls and a strike. But Simeon historically has not thrown many curveballs that weren't first pitch, get me over strike pitches. The 2-1. That's wide. 3-1. Twins need some length out of Simeon.
1: You know, he's just hasn't been able to double up, you know, two fastballs to where they're, you know, just missing or catching the corner.
0: 3-1. Tried to check. I don't think he did. That's a strike.
1: Home plate umpire called it.
0: Yeah, he said, don't even look. Don't even look down to Scott Berry. Manny Gonzalez is going to ring that one up. And to your point, Danny, I just don't think there's a single pitch that when he really needs to, he can put it where he wants to right now. And that's what he's been fighting really all year. He's 0-5 to start the year. Only five Twins starters have lost their first six decisions in a season. Slowey, Hendricks, Rich Robertson, Roger Erickson. 3-2. Swung on, hit sharply towards second. Picked up cleanly this time by Keyshaw, and he'll throw to first for the out. Kevin Slowey went 0-8 to start the 2011 season. Liam Hendricks, who just signed with the Cubs, you were telling me, is 0-7 in 2012 when he just couldn't catch a break. Rich Robertson, 0-7 in 1996. And Roger Erickson, whom we last spoke to when he was living in a Bavarian village in Georgia, 0-6 in 1979. Pitches down to Connor Norby. One ball, no strikes.
1: He was living where?
0: In like an Alpine Bavarian village. Like it was like
1: in
0: a
1: Georgia?
0: Swiss village, but it was in Georgia. It was like a planned community. They had like windmills and yeah, it was an interesting conversation with Roger. Big swing and miss, and the count is 1-1. On the edge of a big nature preserve where they would go looking for Sasquatch. It was quite a conversation. The 1-1. That's down. Two balls and a strike to Norby. Connor Norby didn't stop at just buying a bunch of wild jerseys. Huge Minnesota sports fan. He moved down to Carolina after his eighth grade year in Brooklyn Park. So he watches the Carolina Hurricanes, but he's a rabid Wild fan. Hits one sharply to left field for a base hit. Norby's aboard. Had been two for his last 15. And Norby documenting with Gino how he enjoyed being able to celebrate a wild goal and not being the only one in the crowd celebrating the wild goal. But then once the mic was turned off, he had quite a few ideas for Bill Guerin, the general manager, as to how to maybe elevate the Wild's level of play. So he's got some ideas to help out his favorite team. Fun guy to talk to. First pitch hacking, Jacob Marcy fouls away, and it's 0-1. Marcy walked in the first. He was caught stealing. Had a bunt hit yesterday. Gray is behind the bag off the line at third. Pitch on the way. Taken for a strike. No balls and two strikes to Jacob Marcy. 4-1. Marlins on top. We're top three. So a couple of fastballs, foul away, and then a called strike. Let's see what Simeon finds here, 0-2. 0-2 pitch is checked out. It was a splitter, and he didn't go. And I'm sure that they've gone over this in a variety of ways, and there's reasoning behind everything, but you never see him go to that curveball
1: for an out
0: like
1: pitch.
0: For a chase, for an 0-2. Hasn't thrown the slider a ton today either. The 1-ball, 2-strike pitch is on the way. Swung on and fought down into the ground. Four-seamer for a foul ball. Stays 1-2. And sometimes it's the action of the pitch. Maybe I can land it in the zone, but it doesn't have that devastating bite to where I get guys to chase it out. Now, there's a reason that his primary breaking ball has been a slider and not a curveball. But yet we've seen him get some strikes with that curveball. Always first pitch. which as a hitter, you can make that note, eliminate it in a 1-2 count. Throw over to first base. Norby is back standing.
1: Norby's got one of those shortest leads I've ever seen for somebody that can run a little bit.
0: Just wants to talk to Cody. Here's the pitch. And it's taken just low, another splitter. And it's 2-2. Danny, if you're a hitter, would you just assume with Sim, splitter or fastball?
1: Well, I would eliminate the fastball right now. He hasn't been able to, you know, consistently throw it for a strike. Up until I get two strikes on me, then I'm just getting in at a kind of a defensive mode.
0: 2-2 hit high in the air to right field. Wallner's there. Buxton's there. They converge. It's Byron's ball. Makes the catch off his left shoulder. And the inning is done. It was a fastball, and it ends up in Byron's glove. We've played 2.5. 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
0: Now the Twins' only run tonight, a home run from Byron Buxton. It came on the very first pitch of the game from Max Meyer, a fastball that Buck put in the seats and left. 14th of the year for Byron. First in a couple of days. And he swings and hits this one high in the air to deep left field. And that ball is gone into the upper tank for Byron Buxton, number 15 for Buck. Two pitches, two home runs for Byron Buxton. And with that home run into the Treasure Island home run deck, Treasure Island Resort and Casino proud to donate $2,500 to the Twins Community Fund in support of the Junior Twins Equipment Kit Program. Multi-hit, or multi-homer game, I should say, for Byron Buxton. And the Twins claw back within a pair. It's now 4-2. He is some kind of amazing right now for the Minnesota Twins. There's Brooks. First pitch, a strike, and the count 0-1. First pitch, four-seam fastball, boom. First pitch sinker, boom. 0-1 pitch, down and in, and the count 1-1. I'm thinking the next time up, maybe you throw a slider off the plate or something Byron can't hit into the upper tank. He is absolutely locked in. One ball and one strike. Brooks Lee takes down and in, the count 2-1. Twins need base runners. So Buxton takes that first pitch sinker into the upper deck and left. That's 15 on the year for Byron. Amongst league leaders, as Brooks swings and misses at a sinker, or pardon me, a slider. And the count to Brooks goes to 2-2. Now, Byron had his most prolific home run season last year. He had 35. Prior to that, he'd had 28. The only other time he was over 20. The 2-2 swung on a little chopper. Slow roller. Norby, the first baseman, has it. Flips back to Meyer covering, and he just does beat Brooks to the bag. It's a 3-1 put out. Austin Martin, who singled his first time up, will be the batter.
1: An easy play right there, but boy, Myers got over there and fielded it well. Gave him a good feed. You talk about Buck, multi-homers. I heard it was 19 now that he has hit multi-homers. So
0: he has 15 home runs on May 13th. He has only, of his long career, six seasons with more total home runs for the year than 15. There's Martin. Swings and misses, and the count is 0-1.
1: I'm surprised if he'll throw. I can't wait for the next at bat. You can throw him a strike?
0: Yeah, I don't think the first pitch fastball plan is working out. Reminds me of Kenta Maeda in Cleveland as the 0-1 swung on a miss. Was that Franmil Reyes? And he hit the first pitch for a home run, three straight at bats against Maeda.
1: Well, didn't Kepler do something like that against Giolito opening the season?
0: Yeah, Giolito and then Bauer. He had a three-homer game with Bauer. No balls and two strikes. Two pitches. That's phenomenal. It's a called strike three, and Martin's going to challenge it. Around the horn they go, but Austin Martin doesn't trust Manny Gonzalez. I think he's going to lose his challenge, Danny. Twins lead the league in successful challenges, but that one caught
13: the ball.
0: The call
13: is confirmed. The batter is out. Minnesota got one challenge to remain.
0: Release of Manny Gonzalez. So two away. Here's Josh Bell. The thing about Buck with the two pitches, two homers, I always think about Reggie in the playoffs, right? It was three pitches,
1: three
0: home runs
1: yeah.
0: in that World Series game in 77. There's Bell. Swings and misses, and the count is 0-1. Josh Bell with his first stolen base since 2018. That after a fielder's choice in the first. Pitch on the way, and a check swing, the appeal to third. Now he went, says Manny. Manny says, I don't need you dragging Scott Barry into this. Yep. I will handle it.
1: And a third base umpire is like that.
0: Yeah,
1: you
0: like,
1: make the call. Don't leave it up to me.
0: Don't drag me into your conversation. Here's the 0-2. That one bounces all over the place. One ball, two strikes. If the Marlins can limit the Twins to just Buxton solo home runs, they're going to be fine. They're up 4-2 at this point. Twins need to get some base runners here against Max Meyer. Meyer was a two-sport star, Woodbury, shortstop, pitcher, and a hockey player, left winger. I like what Connor Norby said. I looked up his numbers. He had more penalty minutes than points.
1: Good player.
0: Exactly. Here's the 1-2. Reminds me of another former Marlin, Brad Hand. Remember, went on to be an all-star closer. And he was always in the penalty box. Perkins, Glenn, used to work the penalty box at Lakeville South when his father-in-law was coaching. And Hand in high school was always in the penalty box when they'd come to play against Lakeville South. 2-2 pitch. Swung and a missed, and down he goes. Two more strikeouts in the inning for Max Meyer. He does give up another homer to Byron Buxton. But after three innings here at Target Field, it's 4-2 Marlins on your home for Twins baseball.
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0: 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We go to the fourth. Here's Danny.
1: Well, thank you, Chris. Good evening, everybody. Jimenez leads off. First pitch in there for a strike. Singled. Leading off the second inning. And takes this one down and in the dirt. One ball, one strike. Simeon had a somewhat of a clean third inning. Got the first two outs, soft contact. Norby had a base hit and then got the fly ball out to end the inning. This pitch just missed up and away. And now two balls and one strike. 4-2 for the Miami Marlins here. Got two in the first, two in the second. Five hits so far, four hits. Fouled off to our right. Kind of a gift run in the first, an error. Charged to Keyshaw at second base. He did walk a couple, and then the Miami Marlins really helped the Twins out. With a guy getting thrown out, Marcy, trying to steal second base with a runner at third base. That one skips away, and now three balls, two strikes. Sims delivers, foul back. Good cut there. Jimenez just playing in his 13th game. He is now 6 for 26. All singles. He has one RBI. Getting a start at third base here tonight for Miami. Sims rocks, delivers. Fouled off again. We're in the fourth inning, 74 pitches for Sims, and pitch count getting up there, alarming. Swung on and hit to center field fairly well. Buck going to track. He'll pull up, and that's off the wall. Going to be a stand-up double for Jimenez. Buck tracked it, thought he had a beat on it, and then right before the warning track pulled up, it hit about three-quarters of the way up.
0: Worth noting in that at bat when he got to two strikes, it wasn't the split. It was the slider that he was trying to finish him off with. Fouled enough sliders off, eventually got a fastball, and it was middle up, and Jimenez crushed it.
1: Well, here's the guy that hit a two-run homer back in the second inning, third of the year. That base, that home run got his batting average over to 200. High fastball. Ball one.
0: I think we gave you the number. He'd been 4 for 40 on the road with 23 strikeouts and two walks. That is not good road living, but he got healthy in one big swing.
1: And he's a guy that they could use a little of that pop. This one missed inside. Two balls and no strikes.
0: I'm sorry, Danny. He debuted with the Cubs. He played 12 games last year. He hit a .192, one homer, and the Marlins thought enough of him that they swapped Edward Cabrero, the fine pitcher, to Chicago.
1: And a swing and a miss. Got it by him right there, 92 on a fastball. Well, when you're consistently hitting around 200, you know, sometimes when you make a trade like that, there's somebody, maybe the hitting coach would say, I can fix this. Similar to what happens with some pitchers sometimes. I like his stuff. I can fix him. Pitch that one missed down and away. Three balls, one strike. Nobody out. Runner at second.
0: He's still just 23 years of age. These guys are all so young. As you pointed out yesterday, they get him to the big leagues quickly and start the process of figuring out who they are going to be as players.
1: Big pitch right here, 3-1. Pulled foul down the right field line. You know, would it be safe to say, and I mentioned it the other day, that this is a playoff team a few years back.
0: After that playoff run, though, they blew out the front office.
1: They did.
0: They fired the general manager. She was let go and restarted.
1: There were some internal, as Jeter was there, and he got bought out. Timeout called as Sim was ready to throw.
0: Remember all the scouts got let go? Brought in all
1: they got rid
0: scouts.
1: Of their scouting department. Yep. Brought in more analytics people, and you know, a lot of teams no different than they'll scout guys off of the TV monitor. Need to be at the ballpark. Three balls, two strikes. And he walked him. At some point, Derek's going to get on the phone and have to make this phone call because it's a 4-2 game. You can't afford to really let it get too far.
0: And what you worry about because of the lack of command and because of the proclivity to give up hard contact and home runs, you know, you put a guy on for free here, there's nobody out, there's two on. You make that one bad splitter that doesn't split, and suddenly that 4-2 game is a 7-2 game, and now you're chasing in a whole different way.
1: Yeah, and you're going to get activity right now in the Twins bullpen. Looks like a right-hander that hopefully can maybe give you a little bit of length. 81 pitches here in the fourth with nobody out and two on. I got to think Joe Mack is bunting in this situation. After the walk, manager called him over and he had a little conversation with him. And Mack, just in his ninth game, he's trying to get things figured out the big league level. Does have three doubles, one RBI.
0: It was a power guy in the minor league, still a young player, not sure kind of what his skill set is as far as the bunt is concerned, but that's the style of baseball this team plays, so that's the expectation. He may well be asked to do that right now.
1: The right side of the diamond's back. You got Gray at third near the bag, in front of the bag. Doesn't show bunt, and he missed it down and away. And that's another thing, as a manager, you're kind of stuck here. He's walked four. He's lacking command. Do I just give them an out, or do I trust this kid here to kind of hunt a good pitch?
0: That's a really good point.
1: Line driving to right center field. That's going to land for a base hit. Jimenez being waved around third. He'll score. Throw into third base. Cut off by Lee. And it's 5-2 Miami.
0: Well, he hunted a good pitch, Danny, just the way you mentioned it. And the Twins dig that hole a little bit deeper now.
1: A little bit, still nobody out. Good base running there by your guy Casey, advancing to third base, even though the ball a little bit in right center field.
0: Question right now is how fast can Travis Adams get ready? Because you're at the top of the order. These are the Marlins' go-to guys. The guy on deck, third in the league and runs batted in. There's base runners all over the place and still nobody out.
1: Yeah, those are the things that you want to know. I make that phone call, how quick can he get ready? Check swing, didn't matter. It's called a strike by the home plate umpire, Manny Gonzalez. And when you've got a guy that's a little wild, kind of tough for the home plate umpire, when you set up inside and the ball's outside, set up outside, the ball's down and in. And that got the plate but low. And one ball, one strike. Walk to lead off the top half of the first inning, Edwards. 314 average coming in, flew out down the left field line. Tristan Gray made a nice running catch on. Slider down and in. Two balls, no strikes. Twins now have brought the infield in. Need an out. Edwards in the box and a pitch. Missed down and in. And Carantini's going to challenge this.
13: The catcher is challenged at the 12 ball.
1: Got to get one right. It is a strike.
13: Call us over turn to strike. Minnesota retained their challenge.
0: Boy, there's some strategy there, right?
1: Wow.
0: Because you needed that to be
1: absolutely
0: a strike.
1: Absolutely, and that just barely got the corner.
0: Nice job, Vic.
1: There's an art there with the catchers. They have to know the strike zone. And Jeffers, Carantini, they do a good job of that. Two balls, two strikes. Hit down the left field line. That ball's not going to be caught. Martin, he's going to go to the wall to field it. Base runner Casey scores. They're going to hold up the runner Mack at third. It's a double RBI, and now 6-2 for Miami.
0: That's exactly what you were warning about. A 4-2 game turns into a threat to be a runaway locomotive, and Derek Shelton's going to have to come get Sim, who can only give the Twins three innings here today, and it just has gone from bad to worse for Simeon Woods Richardson, who continues to really, really labor.
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5: 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Well, Cleveland rebounded after dropping the last two games this weekend to the Twins. They finished off a sweep today of the Angels.
23: He delivers, and a swing and a high drive deep left field. It's got a chance. Gone to the bleachers. He's done it again. Angel Martinez. Solo homer last night, batting left-handed. Solo homer today, batting right-handed.
5: Tommy Hamilton with the excited call there. Guardians defeat the Angels 4-2 again to take the three-game series. Parker Messick really good. He got the win. Cade Smith, his 13th save. Danny.
1: That is going to be right-hander Travis Adams here for the Twins. The line on Simeon, 3-plus, 7 hits so far. 6 runs, 4 walks. Threw 88 pitches in 3-plus innings, 48 for strikes. Just one strikeout, walked 3 in the first. Infield in, they have second and third, nobody out. And Adams delivers. Ground ball pulled foul, jumped on that first pitch. Four-seam fastball, 92. Adams last time out at Cleveland. He'd give you a little length. Most he's gone this year is, well, he did that in minor leagues at 2 innings, but inning in the third, gave up 4 hits at Cleveland. Timeout called by Hicks. ...18 ball games last year as a rookie last year with the Twins. Ground ball up the middle, base hit past the diving Keyshaw. One in, they're going to wave the second runner around Edwards. He's going to score, and like that, it's 8-2 Miami. Guess you can close the book on Sims. That's 8 runs. Well, you talked about it. Guys coming in there and in a tough situation with runners at second and third, nobody out. Still nobody out, runner at first. As Lopez takes it in there for a strike.
0: Unfortunately, this is shade to that 8-run eighth inning in Washington.
1: Fly ball, center field, Buck drifts back a few steps. He'll square up, put that one away. Got it out.
0: There we go.
1: That'll get Stowers to the plate, a walk and a ground out. See if we get the ground ball double play, get the guys off the field. Adams out of the stretch. Checks the runner, delivers a swing and a miss. Good little changeup.
0: Still learning about Travis Adams. You know, he came up last year and he threw a fair amount, gave up his share of hits. This just his second outing this year. Those were his first inherited runners. So, again, these are situations he's learning to navigate.
1: Way outside on a fastball. That's a changeup at 81. But Travis last year, he was in 23 games at St. Paul. He had five starts. He was the guy that they were piggybacking. Fly ball hit the center field and fairly well. Buck back. Now on the warning track has room. And puts that one away. That's a long fly ball out.
0: Yeah, he was the swing man. He was going to pitch every three or four days no matter what. Either start or come in for some long relief. And that's how he kind of climbed his way into the big leagues. He wasn't really in that prospect list as a starter, as a pure starter. Didn't have that high-octane pure reliever stuff, kind of somewhere in the middle, tried to figure out how to maximize his value.
1: Well, I think they got to change the game plan with him after the 2023 season. There's Norby, number eight hitter this inning, takes a strike. He went 4-10 with a 5.66 ERA. He had 25 starts. That's when they said, okay, his stuff is still good. And then that's when they moved him the following year up to St. Paul. Had a few starts there, but that's when they started to piggyback him. Fouled off the foot. No balls and two strikes.
0: And again, that process is ongoing. He was injured in spring training, had a chance to make the team out of camp, but was hurt. Pitched a little bit before being summoned. And when he pitched just the one game earlier this year on the road trip, and in that game went an inning and a third, so they were looking for a little length, but he gave up four hits, walked a couple. And I would expect they're looking for some length out of him today.
1: 0-2, swung on and missed, got him. Went to the slider that stayed up. The Miami Marlins pushed four runs across, and the new score, it is 8-0, Miami over your Twins. I'm sorry, 8-2 over the Twins. We'll be back on your home for Twins baseball.
4: 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We get the definitive report from Kristen Robbins tomorrow at 7:20.
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1: That'll be James Outman. It is going to be Clemens in the back box. Takes the first pitch, low ball one. Right-hander Meyer delivers, and that's tap foul. One ball, one strike, 8 runs, 8 hits for Miami. 2 runs, just 3 hits for the Twins. Two of those hits, solo homers by Byron Buxton. First pitch he saw in the first, leading the bottom of the first off, and then first pitch leading off the third. Fly ball to left center field, get down, that will. That'll get to the wall. That's going to be a stand-up double as Clemens leads off the bottom of the fourth here. Needs some base runners.
0: He's really added to that part of his game. Was pretty much pull power guy last year, but we've seen some juice the other way and into left center for Cody Clemens.
1: You know, and Cody, we credited last year Cody's success, and as he did, as much playing time as he got. He knew he could come to the ballpark, and he was going to be penciled into that lineup. And really, one of the better first basemen on this team right now. There's Keyshaw. Keep the line moving. Takes a bender on the inside corner for a strike. Keyshaw went 1-for-3 last night. Just one homer, 15 driven in on the year. Change up low. One ball, one strike. Need Miami to stay out there in the field for a while. With a one ball, one strike count. Outside and low. Fairly shallow in the outfield in center and in right. Second baseman up the middle. Missed on a bender inside. 3 balls and 1 strike. Meyer hasn't walked anybody. Has 5 strikeouts. See, he gets something here, 3-1. That one's lifted in the air in the infield. Shortstop. And that's out number one. Keyshaw would like to have that one back.
0: Oh, he's seething as he goes
1: down. He's steaming right now. Keyshaw's one of those guys, I think, as he gets a little more dirt under his spikes and some more at-bats, he won't be afraid to go in there and snap. You got to practice that, too. You don't like to, because when you're snapping, you're
0: not going well.
1: Yeah, and you're breaking bats and throwing your helmet and stuff. Carantini takes this one down and in ball one.
0: Some clubhouses or dugouts have the tunnel, and you can go in the tunnel and just see marks on the wall.
1: You can see it here.
0: Stuff. Yeah.
1: The door is going into the clubhouse there from dugout. They've got some spike marks and bat marks on it. And that one missed outside. Good take there. 2 balls, no strikes.
0: We were somewhere, and I don't remember which road ballpark it is. They have a big heavy bag, like punching dummy, down in the tunnel.
1: Yeah, they don't want you to bust up the clubhouse.
0: I think that a bunch of light bulbs got broken in the tunnel until they're like, okay, look, hit this.
1: That one missed down and in, and now 3 balls and no strikes. Carantini hit a base runner. You got Matt Wallner due up next.
0: You ever smash up the tunnel?
1: Yeah, I've hit a few things. I didn't feel like I did it well enough. And a 4-pitch walk does set up the double play.
0: Who was the best of all your teammates?
1: Bob Brenly.
0: Brenly?
1: Yeah.
0: He could tear things up a little bit.
1: Oh, yeah. But, you know, when you tear things up, you're verbally saying some things as well.
0: And Bob.
1: So that goes with your snappage.
0: And Bob would be a great narrator right there.
1: Oh. Wallner swinging a miss. Matty fouled a ball off his foot his first time up. Didn't play in the ballgame last night. Gets a start here tonight in right field. Need a 3-run homer here. And a swing and a miss. Maddie finds himself in a hole, no balls and two strikes. Not sure if Wallner, the backswing with his bat, he was pulling it back around. It hit the catcher, Mac, in the face mask, and it kind of, Maddie wanted to make sure he's okay, but looked like it got him underneath the chin, the face mask.
0: He's kind of working his jaw out a little bit. Says he's all right.
1: In a hole, 0-2. Two on, and a pitch. Got a piece of it, stays alive.
0: You know, we were watching Wallner on the end of the last homestand on the road trip, kind of getting more into the back leg a little bit, but he seems to be out on that front foot again, Danny, and a little off balance on some of these swings.
1: And that's in reference to what I was talking about earlier. You can work on those things either on the field or in the cage, but you're one-on-one right here. You've got to feel what's comfortable. Ball kicks away, and the runners will advance. Wild pitch. Now just put it in play. Let's pause 10 seconds, allow our stations to identify themselves. 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
1: Matt Wallner in the box with second and third. Just one out, infield back. They're going to concede, give him the run. And timeout called.
0: And Manny came jumping out from behind home plate like he had a firecracker under his shoe.
1: I think Meyer also wants a new ball here. So, you know, that's part of the planning a little bit. And I just learned the other day that if you want a new baseball as a pitcher, it can't be below 8 seconds unless the hitter calls timeout. And a pitch swung on and missed. And Maddie strikes out, two down. Six strikeouts for Meyer.
0: Matt Wallner now 51 strikeouts in 118 at-bats.
1: You know, he held a record, I believe, for rookies. Most strikeouts with 14. And that's taken by Tristan Gray. You're going to love this. Do you know who holds the franchise record for most strikeouts in a game for the Miami Marlins?
0: Levon Hernandez.
1: No.
0: Didn't he have like 15 in that playoff game where Eric Gregg was giving
1: playoff
0: him that
1: game
0: space? Oh, so that doesn't count? Okay.
1: Well, still didn't beat it.
0: Pavano.
1: One of your guys. He played for the Twins. Bought you dinner. New York.
0: Ricky Nolasco.
1: Booyah.
0: How about that? It was a good dinner.
1: Great dinner. Didn't he go out and pitch well that night?
0: He was absolutely dominant against the Yankees the next day.
1: 1-1, second and third, need a base hit. Breaking ball in there for a strike.
0: Then after we had him on the postgame interview, and you said, hey, Ricky, next start, do we just send you a receipt?
1: And he said yes.
0: He said yes.
1: Count of one ball, two strikes with two down, two on. Trying to get back into this game, trailing 8-2. And Meyer, out of the stretch, delivers. Swung on him, missed, got him. No tag, they're going to have to throw to first, and he is out there. So back-to-back strikeouts to end the threat. We've completed four. 8-2, Miami on your home for Twins Baseball.
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5: 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We're at Fenway, where the Phillies had a three-game winning streak, but it was snapped by the Red Sox.
15: 1-2. Sedan drives one high and deep into left field. It is back. It is gone! Sedan! Say goodbye! A bomb! A two-run shot! And the Red Sox lead it 3-1.
5: And that would end up being the final in favor of the Red Sox. Sonny Gray takes the victory. Kyle Schwarber failed to homer today. His streak stopped at a home run in five consecutive games. And guys, I never thought I was going to hear you guys talking about Ricky Nolasco. I did not have that today on my bingo card.
0: Why would we talk about Ricky Nolasco? I mean, we talk about Ricky all the time.
1: He was one of my favorites. You know that? I liked him. He went out there and competed. There's Adam, second inning relief. And takes a running fastball outside the batter. Marcy, 0-for-1 with a walk. Here's 1-0. Lifted down the left field line. That's a foul ball. Yeah, that's taken for a strike. Feel like I'm a Twins Fest right now.
0: Everyone loves Danny.
1: And that missed outside. You sign it.
0: I don't think she wants me to sign it.
1: Sign it. I want you to sign it. Okay? Fly ball. Down the left field line, long run again for Gray. Gray tracking. Gray, he'll make that play. Made one earlier. Over the shoulder catch there, but that one he ran a long way again. So one out. There's him and as the bat, 2-for-2 tonight. Thank you.
0: I can't help it if the people want your autograph. Twins Hall of Famer, Minnesota Broadcasting Hall of Fame.
1: Strike in there.
0: Know what the funny thing is?
1: That'd be like going into the office up there and asking somebody to sign your check when they're in the meeting. Swan, I missed.
0: I blame Morneau because Morneau had already signed it. But the funny thing is she asked, it was a hat. This young lady had a hat and her dad threw it up. She wanted you to sign it, me to sign it, and Morneau to sign it.
1: Just missed outside, 1-2.
0: But she didn't want Molitor to sign it.
1: Well, we don't know that. Maybe she already has Molitor's autograph. Here's 1-2. Foul back.
0: This is a job. It's kind of gone by the wayside. This was the old Anthony Swarzak role. Come in and just keep it right here until about the 7th, 8th inning.
1: Yeah, the difference, though, Anthony Swarzak would take the ball the next day. Yeah. Strike three looking.
0: Yeah, he would.
1: On the outside corner. Second strikeout for Adams.
0: Hey, he gave up that first hit through the drawn-in infield, and he's retired 5 in a row.
1: Two down, bases empty. Here's Casey. Fly ball again down the left field line. This one's going to be Austin Martin's ball. A couple steps in foul territory and a nice little 1-2-3 inning for Travis Adams. One of the bottom of the 5th inning, top of the order. Buxton Lee Martin trailing 8-2 on your home for Twins Baseball.
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1: Hi, this is Danny Gladden, and Mesh Besher and Spence remind you that this copyrighted broadcast is presented by the authority of the Minnesota Twins and may not be reproduced or retransmitted in any form, and the accounts and descriptions of this game may not be disseminated without the express written consent of the Minnesota Twins.
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0: the morning of the game. The reception was a tailgate. Then they all came into the game, got free cribbage boards, and then went home. That's a pretty good wedding. All sat in the stands and talked about the good old days when a shirtless Dan Gladden, who had already been ejected, came running out of the clubhouse.
1: I had a shirt on.
0: After you vaulted the dugout rail and nobody followed you, this ball popped up into the seats. And then was it Gantner punched? He sucker punched Lombardozzi, right?
1: He didn't sucker punch him, but he punched him.
0: Just punched him.
1: It was game on.
0: And when it was game over, Sal Butera was still laying on the field because he was knocked cold.
1: He was knocked out. Joe Niekro dislocated shoulder.
0: It was Rob Deere Kung Fu, right?
1: Yeah, he did a little martial arts move on him. And
0: Tom Brunansky and was it Glenn Braggs? Was that the heavyweight?
1: Those were the heavyweights there.
0: Yeah. One ball and two strikes. Pitch. Swung on a missed, and Wallner with a four-strikeout game. Clemens a home run, but that is all. It's a 9-5 score as we go to the ninth on your home for Twins baseball.
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4: May 13th, 1969. The Twins found themselves trailing the Baltimore Orioles by a score of 2-1 into the bottom of the eighth inning. Cesar Tovar led off the inning with a single before Rod Carew stepped to the plate.
5: Tovar at second, nobody out. Carew at the plate and Mike Cuellar, the left-hander, at the belt. Here's the 1-2 pitch. There's a fly ball to right center field. Pretty well hit. Robinson after it. He can't get it. It's going all the way to the bullpen screen. Tovar rounding 30, scoring. Here's Carew heading for third. They may try it. Carew is going to try. Here comes the throw to the plate. He is safe. He's safe at the plate and inside the park homer.
4: It was the only inside the park homer in Carew's career as he propelled the Twins to a 4-2 win. The victory improved the Twins' record to 19-9 on the season.
3: To catch the next moment in Twins history, get your tickets at twins.com.
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0: Garcia back out here in the top of the ninth inning. 9-5 Marlins lead. Kyle Stowers is the leadoff man for the Marlins. Stowers has been quiet. Slow start to his season. He swings and misses. And the count is 0-1. Garcia got him in order in the eighth. It's the second 1-2-3 inning of the night for the Marlins. And Stowers swings right through in the count 0-2. Looking ahead, brought to you by James Hardy. Twins finish up this series tomorrow at 12:40. We're on the air at noon. Twins square off against the recently recalled left-hander Braxton Garrett. It's not Robbie Snelling. They put him on the injured list today. When you look ahead to home improvements, look to James Hardy. Hardy Siding, America's number one brand of siding, as the 0-2 is low. As for the Twins starter, I think we'll have some clarification on that, hopefully from Derek Shelton in the post game, and hopefully Gino and Danny will have that information before we leave the air tonight. One ball and two strikes. And this one popped up. Third baseman Gray. This is almost too easy for Tristan. He doesn't have to run 100 yards and catch it over his shoulder. Just a routine pop-up for Tristan Gray. And there's one out. Twins have pushed Prelip back, and they have made tomorrow TBA, which means it's either somebody who's not currently on the active roster, in which case you don't announce it because that means somebody on the active roster has to go,
1: yeah.
0: Or it's going to be a combination of players already on the roster.

0: posture and you're not ready to tip your hand. The old bullpen day. As this one smacked into center field, and that's a base hit for Connor Norby. Norby's second hit.
1: You know, Chris, I don't think there's any strategy involved in it and not announcing it as to the other team. You don't want to tip your hand. I'm sure that they have a good idea what's going on. Just to, you know, you're not trying to slow them down with getting the scouting report.
0: Yeah. Second hit for Norby. He's probably pulling a palmometer and running up the tunnel in between at bats to check the Wild score. We had that great piece earlier this year about Paul hitting for the cycle as a Brewer at the Metrodome and saying that he was running up into the dugout to watch the North Stars game against the Penguins in the Stanley Cup. Ball one delivered to Marcy. One ball, no strikes. One oh pitch. That's a strike. One and one. Day baseball tomorrow. And again, Danny has a stack of pre-written excuse notes. If you would like to get out of school or work, he can handle that for you. Runner goes. Pitch fouled away. One and two. Norby has to head back to first.
1: No, I think he just flat out missed it.
0: And then it glanced off the glove?
1: That and his shin guard.
0: Took a wild carry. Huh? You're right. That's a stolen base. That is a weird bounce. Garcia threw that tumbler. Yeah, hit him in the foot, side of the foot.
1: Yeah, Caratini came up knowing he's stealing. He's coming out of his crouch, and the pitch was down, so he had to try to redirect his glove and just couldn't get it down in time.
0: So runner at second, and the 1-2 is bounced towards first. Clemens waits for it, grabs it, steps on the base. Three unassisted the put out as Norby goes to third. Aknis is up for Miami. We saw him yesterday. First, they got to figure out how to get Leo Jimenez out. He has three hits today, 3-for-4. 9-5 in favor of the visiting Marlins. Trying to even this series. These teams entered play today with identical 19-23 records. This pitch is in for a breaking ball strike, 0-1. Tomorrow, the Twins will try to win a series against a National League team.
1: Yeah, Miami's going to head out. They're going to go down and play Tampa for a three-game set.
0: Battle of the Sunshine State as this ball smacked in the air to left center field. Going to hang up a bit. Martin's going to run underneath it, and he'll carry that ball all the way into the dugout for the bottom of the ninth. Nice job. Two scoreless from Luis Garcia. We go to the bottom of the ninth. Twins need 4-5 for what would be a heck of a comeback win. We'll see you after this on your home for Twins baseball.
2: What the fraud is going on in Minnesota? We get the definitive report from Kristen Robbins tomorrow at 7:20.
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0: Couple of changes for the Fish. New left fielder Estuary Ruiz, the speedy left fielder, takes over for Stowers. And the new pitcher is Josh Eknis. Saw Eknis yesterday, walked the bases loaded, but got out of it unharmed. He's facing Tristan Gray, then Buxton and Lee. Three walks yesterday, and he misses down and in. One ball, no strikes. Three walks would do the trick here, then let somebody plant one and tie this thing up. 9 runs, 11 hits for the Fish. 5 runs, 8 hits for the Twins. 3 homers, 2 for Buck, 1 for Cody Clemens. This one to Gray fouled back in the count 1-1. 4-seam fastball, 51% of the time for Eknis. Sweeper, sinker. Tall, broad-shouldered. He delivers. 1-1, swung and a miss. That's the sweeper. And Gray loves to swing at that pitch. That down and in breaking ball for Gray. Tough for him to hold off. Been a minute since Tristan had started a game. Came back in Washington. He's played really well defensively at third. Can use a hit here. The 1-2 is sliced away down the third base line. It's still 1-2. A little over 14,000 here tonight. Pretty evening in downtown Minneapolis. The 1-2 down and in, laid off that time. That's that same good breaking ball to the back foot, and Gray was able to hold up before committing. Two-two. Backdoor breaking ball didn't quite get there. They're going to challenge.
9: The catcher is challenged. The ball call.
0: Again, this is going to be really close. It might have clipped it. That's the pitch. It's so hard for Manny to see. Oh, he got it. Just clipped
9: ball is overturned. The batter is out. Miami retains.
0: That's that pitch that's so hard for the umpire to see. Caratini did the same thing earlier. Left-handed batter, pitch away with the catcher set up in. Good eye there by the youngster Joe Mack, and the Twins down to their final two outs. Here's Byron, who's driven in 25 runs in his last 26 games. He entered the night fifth in the American League in slugging. I think those numbers have gone up. And he takes down 1-0. 2 home runs tonight for Byron.
1: All-star game, home run derby maybe?
0: He was in last year, right? It's in Philly this year. Tommy Watkins pitched to him last year. The 1-0, he thought about it, didn't go. 2-0. The number, the big statistical round number I want from Byron, 100 runs. He's already scored 33 runs. So he's on pace. And the pitch down and in, and the count is 3-0. He was so close last year.
1: Well, you've got to have guys to drive me in. You know, that's the only way I'm going to score 100 runs. If you've got guys in that 3-4 slot that are driving in 100.
0: 3 balls, no strikes. And that pitch is high. It's a 4-pitch walk. So Byron is at first. Twins need base runners, and they've got a good one. And here's Brooks Lee. Brooks driven in 24 this year. Second to the 25 of Ryan Jeffers. Brooks tonight, 3 ground balls. Now, he did face Eknis last night, and he walked against him. Remember, he walked 3 last night. Driven in 24 this year. Second to the 25 of Ryan Jeffers. Brooks tonight, 3 ground balls. Now, he did face Eknis last night, and he walked against him. Remember, he walked 3 last night, and he's already walked 1 here tonight. Twins down 4. Down to their final 2 outs, and Brooks smashes one foul up the first base line. Ball person comes out and grabs it, and the count is 0-1. We'll have to work on that, see if we can get the Giants research staff to get us all the ball person information, the full bio. They get a full type-up like a page in the program. 0-1 swung through. That's the fastball that Brooks wanted. It was 97, top rail. 0-2.

0: Cash is playing a big series with the Dodgers right now.
1: Mm-hmm.
0: Taking first two games.
1: Try to get something going over there. Giants off to a dreadful start. 0-2. Swung on and fought foul. Breaking ball. Now the Dodgers are being the Dodgers, but they really haven't found their stride offensively yet either.
0: I think Ohtani was struggling a little bit offensively. He's pitching here tonight.
1: They're taking to having some games where he pitches, doesn't hit. Has tried to check and couldn't, and a frustrated Brooks Lee is out on a curveball. That pitch has bedeviled him this year. And Brooks is out number two. Both strikeouts. It's up to Austin Martin to keep the line moving. Martin's been on twice. Buxton at first base, chatting with Connor Norby. Martin from the right side. He has a double. He has a single. He's stolen a base, scored a run. First pitch ball. Byron off the bag at first. Big hole right side. Two outs in the ninth. Twins down 9-5. Pitch for a strike, 1-1. If the game ends 9-5, I would wager that there will be at least one Dabney Coleman reference from Geno in the postgame down there. Referring to that classic 80s film. I would wager that there will be at least one Dabney Coleman reference from Geno in the postgame down there. Referring to that classic 80s film. The 1-1. That's a strike, and the count is 1-2. Twins down to their final strike. Just a little sloppy tonight for Minnesota. Started early. And again, Simeon's struggles continue. You just feel for the guy. Wallner's struggles continue. You really feel for Matty. Two guys who are just grinding away and putting everything into it. And the game is not loving them back right now. This pitch hit high in the air. Shallow right center. Marcy runs over. But Casey says, I've got it. He does, and the ball game is over. No runs, no hits, and a man left. And the Twins fall by the final score of 9-5 tonight here in Minneapolis. The Marlins, even this series at a game apiece, they improved to 20-23. The Twins fall to 19-24. And despite giving up a home run on the first pitch that he throws as a major leaguer in his hometown, Max Meyer will walk out of Target Field with his third win of the year. So a win for the man from Woodbury and the former Golden Gopher, and a loss for the Minnesota Twins. 9-5 our final. We'll check in with Geno as to what's to come on the postgame download.
2: Yeah, and 9 strikeouts tonight for Max Meyer's Chris, that's going to be featured when we circle the bases later on in the Affinity Plus Federal Credit Union postgame download. Unfortunately, ominous beginning to this one for the Minnesota Twins, the way the Marlins scored 2 in the first off of Simeon Woods Richardson. It never got better. Miami goes on to take this one at 9-5. Danny's going to join me down here in the studio. We're going to chat about some stuff, including the guy who got the start tonight for the Twins. That and more. We'll have the highlights. Have an unbelievable walk-off for you, one for the books, when we do our out-of-town scoreboard. And then, of course, circle the bases. But now let's go back upstairs to Chris for the totals. The final was 9-5, Chris, so I don't do requests often. But right now, you are Franklin Hart Jr.
1: I knew you were all over the Dabney Coleman character in 9-5. Well, there were no double plays today. 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Actually, there was a double play in the first inning. 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So there's a silver lining. Fight Like a Ninja, $100 better today, thanks to our friends at Innovative.
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1: let's go ahead and get to our final totals here today. The Marlins with 9 runs on 11 hits, 1 error and 6 runners left. Home run for Owen Casey, his third. 5 runs for the Twins on 8 hits, 2 errors. They were costly, and 7 runners left on base. They win to Max Meyer. The former Woodbury Royal and Golden Gopher is now 3-0. He went 5 2/3. More on Max as part of our postgame download. And Simeon Woods Richardson falls to 0-6. He went just 3 and change today. Didn't get a lot of help early. Didn't help himself late. He ended up walking 4 in this one. He joins Kevin Slowey, Liam Hendricks, Rich Robertson, and Roger Erickson as Twin starters to lose their first 6 decisions.

0: Of the season. Twins' three-game win streak is over. They fall to 19-24 overall. Miami improves to 20-23. 2 hours and 53 minutes to put this one to rest. 14,005 your paid attendance here tonight. Series on the line tomorrow. The Twins will try to win a series against a National League opponent and try to win a third series here at home this season. Not sure who's going to pitch. Hopefully we'll find out on our post-game download, but we do know that the opposing pitcher is not going to be Robbie Snelling. He went on the injured list earlier today. He was originally scheduled to go. It'll be left-hander Braxton Garrett, who missed all of last year with Tommy John surgery, and the lefty Braxton Garrett gets the start tomorrow for the Miami Marlins in the rubber match. We'll be on the air at noon. 12:40 will be our first pitch, and I hope you'll join us for that game. I hope you'll also stick around for the post-game download. Danny headed downstairs. Gino waiting for him with open arms, and that starts now on your home for Twins baseball.
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0: 2-2, a little excuse me roller up the first baseline. Clemens has it, flips back to Sim, who gets to the bag. No, he didn't get to the bag. Lopez is safe. A run scores as Edwards crosses. Simeon streaking to the bag. Clemens kind of flipped it up in the air for him.
8: And that's the way the Marlins scored their first run of the game tonight and just got things off and rolling in the wrong direction for the Twins. It was a very rough first inning for Simeon Woods Richardson, and it just snowballed from there as he has another rough outing and takes yet another loss here in 2026. The Marlins defeat the Twins 9-5 to tie this series up at a game apiece and snap the Twins' three-game winning streak. Welcome, everyone. This is the Affinity Plus Federal Credit Union post-game download. Mark Janowski joined by Danny Gladnow down here in our studios at Target Field. And Danny, you walked in. We had a little quick chat off the air about Mr. Simeon Woods Richardson. You look at the body of work for this year and then also the trend that we have seen from him going back to last year. And You're trying to figure out what's the solution, what's the tact, what's the approach going to be. But as I pointed out, Mick Abel, Taj Bradley still hurt and on the injured list. It seems to be that Zebby Matthews may be getting called up to get tomorrow's start already. David Festa's career seems to be very much in the balance, right? Yep. So the team may be handcuffed a little bit, but the point is, after what we've been seeing, I think giving this man the ball again, telling him to go take another start, may not be in the best interest of Simeon or the team at this point.
9: And he's had time to work in between starts. And you know how important that is to come out there and work with your pitching coach. Just no different than, you know, a hitter going in the batting cage and working and trusting the hitting coach. So, you know, curious to know, talking to Pete Mackey, what does he see, the pitching coach of the Twins, as to what is it you see? Because to me, it looks like it's the same Simeon that we've seen in almost every start so far. And there's no adjustments here. And I just, it's frustrating at the time. Really frustrating for me because of what we saw in the ballgame last night. To show up here tonight and then to see
8: such a role reversal of output from the Twins starting pitcher.
9: Especially after last night's ball game, you know, and to Sim, you know, the first inning, a double play not made. Kiesel made the error.
8: You think they would have turned two?
9: I don't know if they would have turned two, but they would have gotten the out at second base if he fields it, and that could change it a little bit. But Sim didn't have it. He didn't have his fastball all night.
8: No, and he did walk the leadoff batter on four pitches. So while I understand what you're saying about the next batter and the grounder that gets under Keyshaw's glove, you're not getting help, but you also didn't help yourself. You know, going back to that play quickly, and Luke's the only one that can answer it, I'm just curious if he started to think about, because he was ranging to his left a little bit and going to have to glove it, and if he was already almost ahead of it, in his mind, thinking, okay, I'm going to glove it, and then I'm going to spin to try to get that lead runner at second base. And instead, everything sped up on him, and the ball got underneath the glove.
9: What you do is you get in a position to already take that spin move, and I've already incorporated it. I've already started to spin, turn, and then catch the ball. A little bit quicker that way. Problem is, you didn't catch the ball.
8: Yeah.
9: And that was the problem. He did everything right in to get into position, just failed to catch the ball.
8: Yeah.
9: And now, does it make a difference in the first inning? He walked three. There was an error in there. Oh. He got the ground ball double play. And in theory, they kind of did you a favor because the inning
8: they
9: ended,
8: ran themselves out of a potential bigger inning. And that's why I'm saying you can try to slice things however you want. We could talk about exit velocity that wasn't there. We can talk about a play not made. But at some point in time, the game's about not just adjustments, but it's about knowing what to do to get yourself through a situation, and that's what we are not seeing.
9: You know, Gino, we always talk about when guys are struggling a little bit, it may not be the results, but it's the quality of at-bat that we're seeing. That was a good at-bat. That was a good at-bat. Squared it up. Had a good at-bat. Took some good pitches. Worked a walk. Had a good quality at-bat. Didn't get anything to show for it. He's still now 0 for 13. But you're looking for the quality of pitches from Sims, and they weren't there.
8: Yeah.
9: He couldn't double up. If he had to throw two fastballs in a row, one was down and in, one was up and away.
8: Right.
9: Misfiring.
8: And when he doesn't have that, the splitter's not been anywhere for him.
9: Because
8: this
9: that's
8: year.
9: Been just as inconsistent as the fastball.
8: It's the worst ranked pitch out there in baseball savant.
9: But that's why you go to the start going to the curveball.
8: You got to go to something to keep him off balance and something else that you yourself had success with and maybe can just find yourself, find a way to have a small victory within a moment. And I think that's something that phrase is something that Derek Shelton has preached since he became the manager. The small victory, find the small victories. And I just look at the body of work for Sim right now in this outing today, and I don't know if he can say he even had any small victories to try to build off of today.
9: Yeah, but, you know, getting back to the curveball, you know, I can't defend a walk. There's nothing I can defend when he walks three guys in that first inning. What I can do is I can defend when they put the ball in play. And we didn't find out. Throw the curveball because you can throw it for a strike. And if they start hitting it, then come back and make an adjustment from there.
8: How impressive to watch a guy hit a home run on the first pitch of his first two at-bats. They're different pitches, and they're off a pitcher that he had never seen before. The guy continues to
9: impress. And the first one was a good 5 inches out of the strike zone.
8: Yeah. And he turned on it, of course.
9: And he turned on it. But, you know, and the leadoff position is completely different from the era that maybe when I played.
8: Yeah, I get that. But I'm just saying to be ready for the first pitch of an at bat twice like that, they're different pitches.
9: You're trying to get he's already got the timing down. You know, how do you do that?
8: It's very impressive.
9: That's a special athlete right there.
8: My last point for you in terms of.
9: 13 strikeouts.
8: No, what I was going to say was three of the four times that the Twins scored tonight, they allowed the Marlins to come right back and answer. Yeah. They didn't have a shutdown inning, and that happened after both of Buxton's home runs. And Buxton's home runs pulled the Twins within one and then within two.
9: Yep.
8: And you just let the Marlins take the momentum right back. And that hurts.
9: It was 4-8 in the fifth, and we had that double, and that's where you needed that that clutch base hit to try to make it get another run. Get that little two-out base hit.
8: Well,
9: just tack on.
8: They can get the series victory tomorrow.
9: Sure can.
8: And that's what you got to start to do to just try to start clawing your way back and take a series victory when you can get it.
9: And they've got somebody going tomorrow making his debut after a surgery.
8: His season debut, yeah.
9: Yes.
8: Yep. They're making a roster move to get him up and going.
9: And we're making a roster move.
8: Well, we're TBA, but I think they're going to hopefully announce that.
9: You know dang
8: well. All right, Danny, get out of here. Smiles are free, my friend.
9: Yes,
8: and
9: they are.
8: We'll chat with you in the morning. 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We're going to head to a break. Come back. 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
8: 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The Twins were riding a three-game winning streak coming into tonight's tilt against Miami. And you know what? The two previous times this year when the Twins had a three-game win streak, they pushed it to four. Unfortunately, they could not make it a three-for-threesome on this one this season. Let's get to the Sheboygan Sausage Company Twins highlights. A very rough first inning, which is exactly what Simeon Woods Richardson did not need tonight. A four-pitch walk to the leadoff man Xavier Edwards. Luke Hicks followed with a grounder to the right side. Danny and I were just chatting about it. It went under Luke Keyshaw's glove, and the Marlins ended up having runners on the corners with no outs. Then Otto Lopez was up. He hits a dribbler to the right side of the infield. Clemens and Sim converge on it. Clemens ended up gloving it. He tossed the ball to Sim. He was at the bag in time, but Sim not touching the base, so Edwards was able to come in to score. Twins don't even record an out. Sim walked a couple more guys. Connor Norby had a 5-4-3 double play, but Hicks was able to score on that, and it was 2-0 Miami. Buxton, not Minnesota nice to Woodbury native Max Meyer in his first game ever against his home team. The first pitch he throws here at Target Field, Buxton crushed it into the seats and left, number 14 on the year for Byron, and it was a 2-1 Marlins lead at that point. The Twins could have added on, but they left runners on second and third. And then, unfortunately, the Marlins back at it versus Sim in the second. Leo Jimenez, a leadoff bloop single, and then a blast from Owen Casey.
0: In the air, left center field. Buxton, a long run, looking up. He's gauging it, looks up into the bullpen. It's gone, wow. And it's a home run for Owen Casey. Struggling no more. Owen Casey, who had been just 4-for-40 on the road this year with 23 strikeouts and two walks, clobbers that splitter into the bullpen. And just like that, it's a 4-1 lead for the Marlins.
8: Yeah, and in addition to those numbers on the road, Casey was riding a 3-for-27 slump at that point in time, but the 1-1 splitter went 400 feet into the bullpen for his third homer on the year, and it was a 4-1 Marlins lead. But Buxton back at it again in the third.
0: And he swings and hits this one high in the air to deep left field, and that ball is gone into the upper tank for Byron Buxton, number 15 for Buck. Two pitches, two home runs for Byron Buxton.
8: Yeah, that one went 418 feet. You can hear the energy there from the crowd. Byron Buxton with two jolts this season, or this evening for the Minnesota Twins. The first one cut the deficit to one run. That one cut it to two at 4-2. But unfortunately, again, the Twins give runs right back. Miami finished off Simeon Woods Richardson in the fourth inning. It started with a double, then a walk, and then a single from the bottom third of the order. A run was already in. Edwards up.
19: Two balls, two strikes. Hit down the left field line. That ball's not going to be caught. Martin, he's going to go to the wall to field it. Base runner Casey scores. They're going to hold up the runner Mack at third. It's a double RBI, and now 6-2.
8: And that was it for Simeon Woods Richardson. Travis Adams out of the Twins' bullpen. Hicks hit a single up the middle through the drawn and infield. It plated Mack and Edwards. It ended up being a four-run inning. All the runs charged to Simeon and an 8-2 Marlins lead. Twins had two on with one out in the bottom of fourth, but they did not score. In the fifth, Brooks Lee, a one-out walk. He went to third on Austin Martin's double. And then Josh Bell, a soft liner down the first baseline, plated both Lee and Martin. Twins cut the deficit in half 8-4, but unfortunately Bell was left at third base. Miami pulled one right back, just like they did the two previous times that the Twins had scored, as in the sixth inning they got a run, and that was all for Adams. Justin Tope on. There was a lot of activity in traffic, but he escaped and kept the game at a 9-4 clip. Max Meyer exited after 5-2 with a runner on. Tyler Phillips on, got the Marlins out of the frame. Cody Clemens, a homer off of John King in the eighth, made it 9-5 to finish the scoring in this one. For the Marlins, who are now 20-23 on the year, 9 runs, 11 hits, 1 error, 4-for-11 with runners in scoring position, 7 men left on base. Twins, 3-game winning streak is snapped. They're at 19-24 on the year, 5 runs on 8 hits, 2 errors, 1-for-9 with runners in scoring position, so they had chances. 7 men left on base. Max Meyer, the win. The Woodbury native picks up the win in his first game ever against the Twins. He's now 3-0 on the year. Simeon Woods Richardson takes the loss. He drops to 0-6, and he becomes the fifth Twin ever to lose his first 6 decisions in a season, joining Liam Hendricks, who was 0-7 to start 2012. Kevin Slowey went 0-8 to begin 2011. Rich Robertson 0-7 back in 96. And Roger Erickson 0-6 in 1979. And with the rough outing today for Sim, his ERA is now up to 7.71. He only went three innings, allowed eight runs, six of them earned on seven hits, walked four, and struck out one. Max Meyer, 5 2/3, four runs all earned, seven hits. He issued two walks, and he struck out nine. More on that when we circle the bases. 14,005 fans in the stands today at Target Field at a game that took 2 hours and 53 minutes. Those are the Twins highlights brought to you by the Sheboygan Sausage Company, America's tradition since 1933. Before we get to our player of the game, let's get to a station identification right here on your home for Twins baseball.
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8: Really no competition when it came to our Treasure Island Diamond player of the game tonight. He saw two pitches in his first two at-bats total, and they both resulted in home runs. Byron Buxton.
0: And the first pitch to Byron Buxton hit high in the air to deep left field. That ball is sailing towards the upper deck, and welcome home, Max. It's a home run for Byron Buxton. Just like that, the Twins are on the board. The 14th of the year for Byron Buxton, another leadoff shot.
8: Yeah, and again, he would add another homer later. But yeah, the leadoff homer, that's now 23 in his career, five behind Brian Dozier for the most in Twins history. And the 23 is tied for the 41st most all-time with Tommy Harper, Lou Whitaker, and another guy who wore a Twins uniform for a while, Shannon Stewart. Byron's three leadoff home runs this season tied with James Wood of Washington for the Major League lead. He's the Treasure Island Diamond Player of the Game. 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We're going to hear from Derek Shelton and Simeon Woods coming up a little bit later on here in the show. But up next, a trip to the out-of-town scoreboard right here in your home for Twins baseball.
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8: 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Let's see how the Twins minor league affiliates fared today. You had Fort Myers defeating Bradenton 10-6. Quentin Young, his sixth home run of the year for the Mighty Muscles. Meanwhile, Cedar Rapids walked off Fort Wayne, a final score of 4-3 there. Jay Thomason had a two-run double earlier in the game for the Colonels. Wichita fell at San Antonio by a score of 4-3, but Billy Amick had a three-run homer. That's his 10th round-tripper of the season. And St. Paul, they lost to Columbus 8-3, the final there. Aaron Sabato had an RBI single in the fourth, his 14th ribby in the last eight games. Henry Mendez went 3-for-4 also for the Saints, but Columbus scored eight runs between the sixth and eighth innings to take that one 8-3. 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Spotlight a couple of the games in the American League Central. Cleveland, they defeated the Angels by a score of 4-2 earlier today. That game got going with Angel Martinez leadoff home run. Cleveland's won three in a row. They swept the Angels. They're 24-21 and on top of the Central. Behind them, you find the Chicago White Sox, who have won four straight now after they defeated the Kansas City Royals by a score of 6-3 today. Kansas City's dropped three in a row. And the Detroit Tigers were walked off by the New York Mets 3-2, the final out in New York. Tigers 3-7 in their last 10 games and two consecutive losses. The games we're going to spotlight, well, the Brewers are coming to town after the Twins wrap up this series tomorrow with Miami, and they're not going to see Jacob Mizorowski. He was on the hill tonight for the Brewers. He tossed seven shutout innings, struck out 10, and only allowed four hits. They were primed and looking for a win, but then Abner Uribe could not close the door.
1: The 0-1 pitch, Sheets swings, sends it in the air, deep to right center field, Frelick is back, he's at the wall, this one, gonna go! Gavin Sheets gets it done! A three-run go-ahead homer here in the top of the ninth inning! Sheets pumps his fist as he hits third, and the Padres have done it again!
8: Yeah, another awesome outing from Miz goes by the wayside. Mason Miller is able to slam the door for his 13th save. Padres over the Brewers 3-1, and that snapped the Brewers' five-game win streak. And to think that happened there at American Family Field. Meanwhile, north of the border at Rogers Center, the best team in the American League, the Tampa Bay Rays, they had won three straight. They were looking to make it six straight overall against the Toronto Blue Jays. This game went to extra innings. Tampa Bay took a 3-1 lead in the top of the 10th, and in the home half of that frame, bases loaded, Dalton Varsho.
2: Another 2-2. And Varsho hits it high, deep left field. Simpson back at the fence. It's gone! Let's go home! A walk-off grand slam! And the Blue Jays finally get the Rays, winning it 5-3.
8: A walk-off grand slam from Dalton Varsho as the Blue Jays are able to snap the stranglehold that the Tampa Bay Rays had on them as of late, 5-3, the final. All right, when we come back, we're going to hear from Derek Shelton, Simeon Woods-Richardson, coming up here on your home for Twins baseball.
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8: 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Unfortunately, the Marlins snapped the Twins' three-game win streak. They take the middle game of the set 9-5. Let's get some reaction. Our ears on the clubhouse. Brought to you by Minnesota Corn. It was another rough outing from starter Simeon Woods Richardson. Manager Derek Shelton asked about what bothered him the most about the early frames here from Sim tonight.
14: You know, the first inning there was really wasn't hard contact. I mean, we made the error and then he had the swinging bunt and then. But we have to get back on track, you know, because we cut the lead in half with Buck's leadoff homer, get some action on the bases and make Meyer work a little bit, and then you know we came back and gave up runs there. So again, I think it comes back to just execution and making sure we're getting ahead of hitters.
8: And what does the manager see that's not working right now for Simeon?
14: Yeah, it's challenging because I know he's putting in the work and, you know, I know he's kind of grinding through it. And ultimately, I think it comes down to, like, we got to get ahead of hitters more and we got to be in a situation where we can put guys away.
8: The manager was asked about Simeon Woods Richardson's spot in the rotation. At this point in time, I guess I would summarize his answer as very non-committal. But again, I'm not sure how many opportunities the Twins really have to change things up at this point in time, as they did announce Zebby Matthews will be getting the start and getting called up tomorrow. As for Simeon Woods Richardson and his outing tonight, let's just hear from the right-hander in terms of what went wrong.
15: Yeah, I think falling behind in counts, splitters up, walks, and all have a due to the game. Definitely not putting the best team in position to win. Sometimes I'm missing way off, and sometimes I'm barely missing. So I think the barely missing ones are more frustrating than ones that are way off. You can kind of fix those. But yeah, I mean, as starters, we have 5 days. So it's like we work so hard, and then that fifth day, we try to get everything we can and we'll put out on that fifth day. And sometimes the numbers don't translate like that. So then you go back to the drawing board and see what we got to do.
8: Well, what exactly has been on the drawing board? What has he been working on between outings?
15: Trying to clean up mechanics and just trying to be in the zone in the bullpen. If we can do that, I mean, just be ahead in counts. I think falling behind in counts and walks definitely don't give a team a chance to win.
8: Yeah, the success with those things, though, are rather evasive right now for Simeon Woods Richardson after tonight's start. He has now allowed 4 or more runs in 6 of his last 7 innings. He has not gone deeper than 4 2/3 now over his last 4 starts. So the team having to play from behind from the get-go, they were able to get one back in the first and get one in the third and make a game close a little bit against Woodbury native Max Meyer. Here's a manager, Derek Shelton, about the team's approach against the Marlins righty.
14: I thought we did a good job. I mean, we grinded. The kids got really good stuff. I mean, the ability to execute the sweeper and the slider off it, along with 96. But I was pleased with our bats. I thought we continued to grind. I mean, we even late in the game. But we had an opportunity in the first. We kind of missed it there to tie the game back up. But overall, I mean, I thought we're continuing to have consistent at-bats.
8: Well, clearly he has to be happy with the first 2 at-bats for sure that he saw from his leadoff man tonight, Byron Buxton, as he went deep right away in the first inning and then again in the third. He's now got 15 homers since April 13th. That paces the major leagues since that point in time. And so the manager was asked, when you got a guy who's on a roll like this, Well, what do you do with him?
14: Just don't talk to him and leave him alone and let him stay in that tree because he's in it right now. So just, yeah, I mean, he's having good swings. I mean, he's an elite player, and I think we're seeing that.
8: Yeah, right now he's definitely carrying the team at the plate. And again, as we talk about, expect to probably see a home run from him tomorrow, because when he hits home runs, they come in bunches, and by bunches I mean back-to-back games. Already 6 times this year where he has homered in back-to-back games. So can he make it 7 tomorrow? Unfortunately, even though Buck had the 2 big homers, not enough offense today and too big of a hole that Simeon Woods-Richardson put the Twins in. They fall 9-5. We appreciate the post-game thoughts. Our Ears on the Clubhouse brought to you by Minnesota Corn, continuously working to promote sustainable practices, develop new uses, and maintain thriving rural economies for Minnesota's 24,000 corn farmers. A trip around the bases next here in your home for Twins baseball.
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17: Hi, this is Josh Bell. What is the most used app in your phone? I got a swing video app that I'm just constantly like critiquing myself, any swings that I take in the offseason or end season. Kind of rates your swing between 0 and 100. Right now I'm in like the high 80s. I'm trying to crack into the 90s before the season. Highlight of the offseason. For me, it's just hanging out with my family. Got 3 kiddos. They're 4, 2.5, and 10 months right now. You'll see them at the stadium this year, and hopefully they can cheer us on. What's your favorite chicken tender dipping sauce? Kind of varies. If I had to pick one, I would pick honey mustard. We kind of make it from scratch at home, which is kind of fun to do. What is your favorite thing about Minnesota? I haven't really been here a ton, but it just seems like everyone's super friendly. 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Goodbye, guys. This has been Josh Bell.
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8: Woodbury native Max Meyer defeated his hometown team. The Marlins handed the Twins the 9-5 loss tonight to even up the series at a game apiece. Let's circle the bases from this one, brought to you by your local Toyota dealers. At first base, Simeon Woods-Richardson came into the game with a minus 10 run value on his split finger. That was tied for the worst of any pitch by any pitcher in the majors this season, and it did not get better tonight as the Marlins went 2-for-4 against Sim's splitter, including the 2-run homer by Owen Casey. At second base, how about this one? Josh Bell swiped second base in the bottom of the first inning tonight, his first stolen base since September 27th of 2018, a span of 978 games. That is the fourth longest streak of consecutive games without a stolen base in baseball history. Cecil Fielder holds the record with a 1,096 game stretch. Then there was Tony Clark at 1,080, and then Del Rice at 983. Josh Bell was the active leader before that theft to the second base tonight. Now, that's Salvador Perez, who has not had a stolen base in 674 contests. At third, Woodbury native and former University of Minnesota Golden Gopher Max Meyer faced his hometown team, and for the first time in his career tonight, and he picked up the win. He allowed four runs on seven hits in five and two-thirds innings and struck out nine. That is the second most strikeouts ever by a Minnesota-born player against the Twins. Aaron Seeley the most when he fanned 10 Twins on September 10th of 2000. And at home, Byron Buxton with the leadoff homer and then another solo one in the third, his 19th career multi-homer game. That snaps a tie for third most by a Twin with Mr. Twin Tony Oliva. Byron now one away from Justin Morneau for second. Harmon Killebrew tops the charts with 35. But get this. Buxton's two homers came on the first pitch of his first two at-bats tonight. Eddie Rosario is the only other Twin ever to hit a home run on the first pitch of each of his first two at-bats in the same game when he did so versus the Mariners on June 13th of 2017 here at Target Field. But Buck, the only one between those two to do it off the same pitcher. That is our Toyota trip around the bases. Toyota, let's go places. Well, Twins will try to take this series tomorrow afternoon, and they've called up Zebby Matthews to make the start. Now, the Mick Abel beat him out for the final spot of the rotation coming out of spring. Zebby had a rough start to the season for the Saints, but his two outings here in May have been better. Zebby, 6-10.

0: start in the majors for the guy was June 17th of 2024. It's going to be Garrett's first time facing the Twins. We're on the air at noon. That's a wrap for the Affinity Plus Federal Credit Union postgame download. For Brock Aker, Lucas Kirschner, Cameron Green, John Vitas, and Andrew Helverson, I'm Mark Janowski. 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
2: Hit through the right side, RBI base hit, Ryan Jeffers. Twins take the lead, 2-1.
3: They had a pitch lined to the left center field. That's going to tie it up. As Bell around first base, ground ball, weakly hit, should be two. Kieschel to Lee, back to first in time for the TaylorMade double play. Nicely turned.
2: Byron smashes this ball deep into the left field corner. That one's back towards the fence, and it's off the base of the wall. Byron looping around first, looping towards second. He slides in with a crisp leadoff double.
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2: A windy but nice afternoon here at Target Field, as it will be the season debut for both starting pitchers for this rubber game as the Twins look to take the series from Miami. Hello everyone and welcome to the Menards pregame lineup card. I'm Mark Janowski. A pitching matchup that once appeared headed for Connor Prelip and Robbie Snelling is going to be Zebby Matthews and Braxton Garrett. Zebby called up so the Twins can push Prelip back a bit as they're cautious with the guy who has thrown only 112 and two-thirds innings combined over the previous three seasons. Travis Adams sent down to make room for Matthews, and that is just one of two Twins moves today as they have also recalled Ryan Kreidler with Matt Wallner being sent down to AAA. It has been a struggle out of the gates this season for Wallner, hitting just 167, an OPS of just 551, four homers, 10 RBI, with 53 strikeouts. Wallner given a very good chance to try to turn things around up here, but just wasn't working. See if he can get things straightened out down with the Saints. Now back to Zebby, who lost the spring training battle with Mick Abel for the final spot in the Twins rotation. Matthews struggled out of the gates for St. Paul, but his two starts in May for them have been better, 2-0, 2.77 ERA, 12 strikeouts with 5 walks. Zebby 6-10 with a 5.56 ERA over 25 big league starts the last 2 years. His last outing in the majors was at Texas last September 23rd. He has never faced the Marlins. Miami placed Snelling on the injured list yesterday, and Braxton Garrett will be on a big league mound for the first time since June 17th of 2024. The lefty missed last season due to Tommy John surgery. He began this year with AAA Jacksonville, where he went 0-2, but had a 2.30 ERA and 32 strikeouts with 15 walks across 6 outings. This will be Garrett's first time seeing the Twins, and he will not have to worry about pitching to Byron Buxton. Buck originally in today's lineup, but he was scratched about 90 minutes ago due to right hip flexor soreness. We hope that is just minor. We have not heard anything else yet on that as of right now. Buxton beyond the silver lining last night for the Twins. Let's rewind to how Miami tied up the series. It was not the first inning Simeon Woods Richardson needed, that's for sure. It started with a four-pitch walk to Xavier Edwards, and then a fielding error by Luke Keyshaw had runners on the corners. Sim made a mistake covering the bag on Otto Lopez's slow grounder to the right side. A run scored, 1-0 lead. Another run scored on a double play. Miami actually ran themselves out of a potential huge inning, but they had a 2-0 advantage. Buxton then crushed the first pitch thrown by Woodbury, Minnesota native Max Meyer into the seats and left to pull the Twins within one, but Owen Casey's two-run homer off a Sim in the second put the Fish back in front 4-1, a theme last night. The Twins would score, and Miami answered right back. With Buxton's second homer of the game, again on the first pitch of the at-bat, cut the deficit in half in the third, only to watch the first four Marlins reach against Simeon to start the fourth, Edwards with the final blow.
3: Two balls, two strikes. Hit down the left field line. That ball's not going to be caught. Martin, he's going to go to the wall to field it. Base runner Casey scores. They're going to hold up the runner Mack at third. It's a double RBI, and now 6-2.
2: That was all for Woods. Richardson, Travis Adams on. He allowed two runs to score on Liam Hicks. Single to make it 8-2. Josh Bell drove in a pair off of Meyer in the fifth, but the Minnesotan was able to claim the win over his hometown team. 9-5 the final. Meyer now 3-0 on the year. Sim 0-6, and he became the fifth Twin ever to lose his first 6 decisions in a season as a starting pitcher. So the series on the line this afternoon, Twins 2-5 in rubber games. They won their last one Sunday in Cleveland. Marlins have reeled in 4 series victories and finales this year, including Sunday versus Washington. Time to get Chris Atterbury and Dan Glatton's thoughts on this one. We're at the park thanks to Treasure Island Resort and Casino. And Chris, I'm going to start with you. The book on Zebby, right? Control, control. He's got to execute in the minor leagues. While we've been down there, he can get strikeouts, doesn't walk guys. Up here, that really hasn't translated for him.
4: Yeah, and don't think that I'm going to let that reeled in a couple.
2: I'm full of them.
4: Yeah, you're working that. The issue with Zebby has been the fastball in the minor leagues. He fills the zone up. But the fastball at the big league level has gotten hit pretty hard. And, Danny, there's that old, age-old talk about the difference between control and command. You can throw the ball in the strike zone, but can you put it exactly where you want in the strike zone? And with Zebby, they talked a lot about him being okay not throwing strikes when it's called for, and that's been a big part of his transition.
3: Yeah, and I think that also what's going to play for him is being able, like you said, be able to locate the fastball. It's a good enough feeder to get by here, just the location part of it. But also he needs to get his secondary pitches involved early in this ball game.
4: Yeah, slider, cutter have been the primary secondary pitches for him. And Danny, also there's a big opportunity here for Zebby Matthews because we talked about Simeon's been struggling a little bit. Other guys have been injured. You know, that you always need more than the five you break camp with, and here's a chance.
3: You know, he's always been on the Twins' radar. Mm-hmm. He's got electric stuff. And it's just a matter of him getting some consistent starts out here at the big league level now.
5: We'll have more on some of those starters who are out injured right now later on the show. Twins offense would like to give him some runs to work with today. It was already going to be a different-looking lineup with that Derek Shelton first put together. Now it's changed dramatically because Byron Buxton getting scratched. You have an outfield today going left to right of James Outman, Ryan Kreidler in center, Austin Martin in right field. I'm thinking Zebby may want to help himself keep the ball on the ground, keep the ball not going anywhere.
4: It's a good defensive outfield. It just feels like it's February in Dunedin when the last time we saw those three guys together. But those guys can all play. I think when you look at that, the outfield defense, Outman, you're a fine defensive player. Kreidler can run and get it in center field. He's no Byron, but who is? And Martin's a good outfielder in right field. I like the defensive alignment. They're trying to get the right-handed bats into the lineup today against the left-handed starter. So you're going to get a whole host of left-handed bats. And with Outman, Danny, just trying to get him some swings. Larnick has been playing a lot of baseball. And with Wallner no longer here, Outman's going to be needed to play a little more often than he has been. And you can't just throw a guy in there without letting him get some swings once
3: in a while. You know, a day game like today, and that, you know, you need to get Outman some at-bats. You can't just let him kind of get rusty on the bench, trying to get him going offensively. We've seen some of the power that he can display. So hopefully today's the day that kind of matches up with him. But at the same time, if you're Trevor Larnick, you're scratching your head going, what do I need to do to get in the lineup on a regular basis? Because he's done it offensively, regardless right-handers, regardless left-handers. I think he's graduated to be able to face some left-handed pitching.
4: He's going to play a lot of baseball. I think it's just a second day for him. The thing I look at, Danny, and I'd love your thoughts, without Buck, he's the guy, right? He's been carrying the offense. Sometimes when your superstar's not in the lineup, do you find guys that either maybe they press or do they coalesce more together and you see more of a string it together, move the line off?
3: No, I think that these guys stay within what they do best. And you talk about Austin Martin in that leadoff spot. I don't think that he's going up there. We're going to find out. Is he going to do a Byron Buxton and jump on that first pitch and try to tank one in the stands? I don't think so. I think that he's a good enough player to stay within his skill set.
5: All right, good thoughts on this one, guys. Hopefully the Twins can take it and take another series victory. We're at the park thanks to Treasure Island Resort and Casino, the exclusive casino partner of the Minnesota Twins. 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Zebby Matthews is going to be the eighth different Twin to get a start this season. Manager Derek Shelton discusses the many reasons for Matthews getting the opportunity today.
6: I mean, the last start against Vegas, it was eight innings. It was really efficient. Good time to get Zebby up here, you know, kind of be able to push back Joe and give him an extra day, give Prelip a couple extra days, which I think is important. And then, you know, a guy that has had some success at the major league level, an opportunity to get a look at him, especially coming off his last outing against Vegas.
5: Yeah, that was an eight-inning start for Zebby last Friday. He allowed three runs, two on homers, and that was in a park where the ball flies. Derek is going to dive into the decision to send Matt Wallner down to AAA. That's coming up next. Then later on the show, we get health updates on some key injured players at both the major and minor league level for the Twins and some glove love in our community update. Stay tuned here in your home for Twins baseball.
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5: 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Well, Chris visited earlier this morning with Derek Shelton, who had a busy start to his day due to some roster moves.
14: We're here at Target Field. It's Day Baseball. It's a chance to win a series. Twins and the Marlins here with Derek Shelton in advance of the rubber match of this three-game series. We start with roster churn. We start with Matt Wallner heading back down to try to find his swing a little bit. I know Matty is really hard on himself, maybe harder on himself than anybody else. How did he take the news about this reset?
6: Very professional. I mean, I think Matty knows he's grinding a little bit, and it's not from lack of work, not from lack of effort. I mean, he is definitely in a situation where he is exploring options to try to get back to the good hitter he knows that he is. I think it's one of those things, just kind of twofold. It's a little bit of a reset for him. Go down, you know, get him right, and then try to get him back up here. And then the second component, Austin Martin has put himself in a position where, you know, he deserves everyday playing time.
14: He'll get more of that today, and we've seen Wally find that swing and come back and be successful before, and hopefully that is the case again. In his stead, Ryan Kreidler is up, and he's going to jump right into center field. He's been playing quite a bit of outfield in St. Paul. You know he's athletic enough out there, and also it seems like he's swinging the bat pretty well.
6: Yeah, he has been swinging the bat well. I mean, he's done nice in the couple stints he's had up here with us. The second thing is, with the injuries that we've had in St. Paul, he has been playing more of the outfield. We saw him in spring training. We're going to get him in there today. We are getting a left-hander, so that kind of fits a little bit, especially with Buck getting the DH day. But yeah, just another opportunity to get a chance to look at Ryan.
14: So Kreidler's in center, and James Outman getting a start in left field as well. I know one of the big challenges for you is keeping guys fresh, and James, we've talked about, has done a phenomenal job without regular at-bats of helping the club running defensively. Just a chance to get him some swings?
6: Yeah, just a chance to get him in there. Like you said, we got to keep people engaged. Again, with Buck DH and today, and just how our roster fits, situation to get him in there, because he has done a good job in the role that he's done. But now, you know, another situation with Wallner being down and Martin going in every day, you know, James is probably going to get a little more playing time. Just giving guys a break.
14: As for the Marlins, you're going to see a left-hander who's making his return to the major leagues after being out over a year with elbow surgery. Had a similar situation earlier this year against the Mets. What do you know about this young man, and is there a sense of not really being able to rely on a scouting report for a guy who just hasn't pitched at this level in a while?
6: Yeah, he hasn't pitched at this level in a while, but he has pitched at this level, and he's pitched very successful. I mean, the Marlins do a really good job of developing arms, and they have a lot of big ones, and we've seen a couple of them, you know, throughout the course of the first couple days here. But Garrett is a guy that has thrown in the big leagues. He's been really good in Jacksonville this year. I mean, at one point he had an 8-inning no-hitter that he lost and is really effective. So it's a good challenge for us today. The scouting report portion of it, I think we just have to rely back on, you know, what he's done over the course of the last few years.
14: That's Derek Shelton, hoping to win a series here today at Target Field. Send it back to the studio.
5: Garrett, 16 and 19 in his big league career, and again, this is going to be the lefty's first start since June of 24 due to Tommy John surgery. Also of note, that interview conducted earlier today, Derek mentioned Byron Buxton DHing. That was the plan. However, Byron was scratched due to right hip flexor soreness, and no update on that as of yet. Thanks to Chris and Shelty for the conversation. Up next in the Menards pregame lineup card, some Twins gave back to the community by giving out baseball gloves. That's here on your home for Twins baseball.
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5: Welcome back to the Menards pregame lineup card. 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A part of the Twins Community Fund, Twins Nike RBI, provides fun and competitive youth baseball and softball leagues in partnership with MLB, Minneapolis, and St. Paul Parks and Recreation. Just a few weeks ago, Bailey Ober, Pablo Lopez, Taj Bradley, and Mark Hallberg went out to a local park for a glove giveaway. And even if a kid had never played the game, they still received a mitt that day, even if that meant Pablo and the guys had to handle being thrown for a curb or two.
22: You saw their faces when they were getting a glove, and you had the kids that knew right away, like, oh, like I'm a 6U, I'm a 10U, I'm an AU, I'm a righty, I'm a lefty. Or you had the ones that didn't really know, and like their parents would be like, he's not a lefty, he's a righty. So, super special.
5: Bailey Ober loved participating in the event because it's about spreading the love of the game.
23: Mainly to kids, maybe they're just getting into baseball or they haven't played baseball yet, just to be able to give them a piece of equipment that they can go out there and play, whether that's with friends or their parents or their brothers and sisters, just to kind of be able to spread the love of the great game of baseball.
5: For Ober, the event conjured up memories of his first glove.
23: I remember, yeah, I still either, I think it's at my parents' house. It's an old, like, it's all beat up now because my kids have probably messed with it. But my dad got me into baseball when I was a young age. I played almost every single sport when I was a little kid.
5: Pablo used the opportunity to pass along a trick he learned from his dad.
22: I was like 6 years old, and I remember my glove was like really, really hard. So it's funny because I told some of the parents to do this because here's what my dad did. My dad put a baseball, and then that night, he put the glove under the mattress, and then through the night. So that way, next morning, it was a lot looser, broken in. So I did tell some of the parents that, like, hey, like, if it's too hard, just like sleep with it under your mattress tonight.
5: Now, some of the kids that afternoon received a glove from Bailey, and then they may have seen his complete game shutout Tuesday, and that's something that resonates with the big guy.
23: A lot of the reason why you play this game is because we love it, and another big part of it is just to be able to spread happiness to kids, you know. I mean, give them something to watch and give them some memories to look at, and whether that's meeting me at somewhere else and then turning on the TV and seeing me as well. It's pretty surreal just being able to think about it. I'm trying to put myself into their shoes when I was a kid, if I was able to go meet a ball player and at your local team and being able to go to a game and watch them. It's pretty special.
5: Pablo liked interacting with the youth as it brought him back to when he was a kid in Venezuela.
22: My dad used to take me to similar events that the Venezuelan Winter League teams used to do, and they stick with you. Moments like that stick with you when people that you watch on TV, you see them in person, and you have a human-to-human interaction, very warm, very authentic, very intimate. Like, it goes a long way.
5: A special day and event, and not just for the kids. If you want to learn more about the Twins community efforts, visit twins.com/community fund. 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Coming up next, we get an update about some Twins that are on the injured list. That's next here in your home for Twins baseball.
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6: With some of the Twins' top pitchers and prospects on the injured list, today's Select Heartland Chevy storyline focuses on how they are progressing and when they may get back on the diamond. Manager Jeremy Zoll met with the media right before the game last night and went over an unfortunately growing list of guys who are hurt. Zebby Matthews getting called up to make the start today allows the Twins to push Connor Prelip back a day or two, but both guys are here because Mick Abel and Taj Bradley are down. Taj suffered inflammation in his right pec after his start last week in Washington. Zoll with the latest on Bradley.
7: Taj played catch yesterday. He played catch again today. Second opinion from Dr. Meiser. He reviewed the MRIs, agreed that there was just inflammation and tightness, no muscle strains or tears. We'll continue to progress him and hoping for bullpen at the end of the week and, go from there.
6: Mick Abel felt soreness in his right elbow following his start versus Boston on April 14th, and he has been out since. He was working his way back, but suffered a setback.
7: He had the cortisone injection, not this past weekend, the weekend before. He was down for about a week coming back from that. We also had Dr. Meiser review everything with Mick, agreed that posterior elbow impingement is the only issue. There's no concerns with forearm, ligament, UCL, or otherwise. So, going to progress as symptoms tolerate. He played light catch today and hopeful that we can start to get him going from here.
6: Twins need Abel and Taj back to join with Joe Ryan at the front of the rotation. Now, things looking more sketchy for David Festa. After being shut down last season due to thoracic outlet syndrome, Festa reported an issue with his shoulder a couple weeks into spring training. He did not throw for a couple of weeks, and then he was on the comeback trail, only to have the soreness return after a third live BP session.
7: After working through a variety of options, he had a stem cell injection in his shoulder last Friday. And he'll be no throw for 3 weeks, and then we'll start to progress him from throwing from there. Anytime you're not going down a surgical path, that which was not the recommendation or the view by anyone at this point, that we'll take that, and we're gonna hope that this helps get his shoulder into a good spot to get him going, and we'll go from there. But obviously, anytime you suffer a setback, that's not ideal, and feel for David on everything he's kind of dealing with.
6: In regard to some relievers, Cody Lawerson threw a bullpen here yesterday, while Cole Sands, who the team anticipated being down for about a month with a right forearm strain, he played catch yesterday and seems to be on track. The injuries have also mounted for outfielders at AAA St. Paul. Alan Roden, one of the last players cut from spring training, was hitting .275 with three homers and 15 RBI for the Saints before suffering a tear in his right labrum on a slide into home on April 17th.
7: Starting to take some light swings. We're hoping to have him start a throwing progression next week and going to have kind of a three-week buildup where he has a throwing progression, then full swings, then progress him into lives. So roughly thinking mid-June in some way, shape, or form for his return, exactly where like rehab assignment versus full go falls within the month of June is a little bit TBD at this time. We'll see how he continues to progress.
6: And on the heels of losing Roden, Emmanuel Rodriguez shelved after hurting his thumb diving headfirst into first base. Emma had racked up 6 homers, 18 RBI, and 23 walks through 25 games with St. Paul.
7: Emmanuel Rodriguez continues to report improvement.

0: Shoulder after crashing into a wall making a catch, Zoll says the team hopes he can start light baseball activity next week. And how much is that all magnified? The injuries to the outfielders at St. Paul on the heels of sending Matt Wallner down there and the Twins having to call up Ryan Kreidler. That's our Twins storyline presented by Select Heartland Chevy Dealers. 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That's a wrap for the Menards pregame lineup card. Series finale against Miami on deck here on your home for Twins baseball.
1: Let's step back in time with this date in Twins history, narrated by Dick Bramer.
2: May 14th, 1972. Twin starter Jim Cott throws a complete game, just giving up one run on six hits, as the Twins beat the Brewers 4-2 to improve their record to 16-5. The notable part of this game was that Cott supported his own cause with a two-run homer off Skip Lockwood.
3: Lockwood working from the set position, kicks and throws, and a slider swung on. Here's a high drive into right field. It's way back, curving towards the corner, and it is going, going, and it is in the right field seat, the home run. Just inside the foul pole, a two-run homer for Jim Cott. His first home run of the season, of course, and the Twins now lead it 3-0.
2: It was the last time an actual Twins pitcher had homered in a game. Cott finished his 25-year Hall of Fame career with 16 home runs, including 14 in a Twins uniform.
1: To catch the next moment in Twins history, get your tickets at twins.com.
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12: This is manager Derek Shelton. The lineup card is completed, my guys are ready, and it's time for Twins baseball.
11: This ball crushed, face to the wall, and see you later, home run. Ryan Jeffers with a three-run shot to left center.
13: Back, track, out of here! Luke Keyshaw's first of the year.
11: Swung on a miss, he struck him out, that's number 10. For Taj Bradley has been brilliant.
13: It's that ball high in the air, right field, might have a chance, get up, and out of here! Josh Bell's third of the year.
11: One on and pulled to the right side. Blue for a base hit. Brooks Lee, how about it? And it's 3-1 Minnesota Twins.
12: Twins baseball is brought to you by Target, proud partner of the Minnesota Twins. Now let's head live to the ballpark.
11: Well, good afternoon and welcome to our midweek matinee. The Minnesota Twins and the Miami Marlins meeting for the third and final game of this three-game series. It's a rubber match. Twins took game one. The Marlins took game two. And the winner today will win the series. Twins are 19-24, Miami 20-23 on the year. And a couple of guys who will make their first appearances in a big league game in 2026 take the mound today. Zebby Matthews for the Twins and Braxton Garrett, who missed all of last year and half of the year prior with an elbow restructuring surgery. He will be on the mound for the Fish. Dan Gladden has your full starting lineups for this afternoon baseball game here in downtown Minneapolis. We've got the national anthem, and we've got you to stick around for first pitch next on your home for Twins baseball.
14: Hey, Twins fans, this is Byron.

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7: Hey, welcome back to Minnesota Twins Baseball. Twins trying to win the series against the Miami Marlins here this afternoon. On the mound, making his 2026 debut, right-hander Zebby Matthews for the Twins. For the Marlins, it'll be left-hander Braxton Garrett. Give you the rest of the starting lineups, but first, our national anthem.

0: of the Valley Middle School with our national anthem. And here is this afternoon's starting lineup for the visiting Miami Marlins. It'll be Xavier Edwards. He'll lead off, play second base. Catching, batting second, Liam Hicks. Otto Lopez bats third, plays shortstop. Kyle Stowers will bat fourth, play left field at first base. Batting fifth, it'll be Christopher Morrell. Jacob Marcy in center field bats sixth. Leo Jimenez, he'll DH today and bats seventh. Owen Casey in right field bats eighth, and at third base, batting ninth, will be Javier Seno. Pitching on the mound, making his 2026 debut, will be the left-hander Braxton Garrett. Here's the starting lineup for your Minnesota Twins. It'll be Austin Martin leading off in right field. Brooks Lee bats second, plays shortstop. Ryan Jeffers back in the lineup behind the plate, batting third. Cleanup hitter, the DH, it'll be Josh Bell. That's brought to you by Marsden, your hometown cleaning team. Keeping Target Field, that world-class facility, for 17 years and running. We thank you, Marsden. Batting fifth, playing first base, Victor Carantini. Luke Keyshaw at second base, he'll bat sixth. Batting seventh at third base, Royce Lewis. Ryan Kreidler just called up. He'll be in center field batting eighth. And in left field batting ninth will be James Outman. On the mound, Zebby Matthews making his first start here of the 2026 year. Last year he went 5-6 with 16 starts. Umpires, Tom Hanahan, be calling balls and strikes. Crew chief Ron Culpa at first base. Scott Berry, the umpire at second base. And Manny Gonzalez, the umpire at third base. Twins are on the field. Get you started. Here's Chris.
1: Great day for it, Danny. The sun is out. A little bit windy, and that will be something to keep an eye on as the winds change here at Target Field throughout the afternoon. 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Excited to see Zebby Matthews back on the mound. He was in a heated battle for that last spot of the rotation during spring training with Mick Abel. Abel dominated spring, ended up edging out Zebby Matthews. Matthews at Triple-A St. Paul, 3-2 with a 4.72. 37 and a third innings, 33 strikeouts, 11 walks. So the walks are up a tick from his first run up through the minor leagues, and that maybe isn't a terrible thing. Danny, we found out when he got here, he had this reputation as a strike thrower, but the strikes were too much in the white part of the plate, and he got hit around a little bit.
0: Yeah, a little bit. I think it's going to be different for him. I know he's excited to be getting an opportunity not only this afternoon, but also moving forward, predicated on his performance here today.
1: Yeah, we like Zebby. The organization really likes Zebby and certainly feels as if Zebby can have a big impact on this Minnesota Twins pitching group moving forward.
0: See if his changeup doesn't play a little bit more. I know it's low percentage, but just watching him warm up and some of the reports I'm getting, he's kind of getting good command of the changeup.
1: Boy, that would really help. That would really help something maybe moving away from the left-handed hitters instead of the cutter and the slider. First pitch he throws here today is a fastball at 94, and Xavier Edwards takes it for a strike. And we are underway on a 75-degree day in downtown Minneapolis. The 0-1 chopped up the first base line, picked up by Caratini, a foot behind the base. He steps on the bag for out number one. And there is the changeup, Danny, rearing its head on the very second pitch of the game.
0: I used to write scouting reports, and I know how to read them.
1: Yes, you do. And the key with the changeup for Zebby is everything's hard with Zebby. Slider is hard, the cutter is hard, and it all moves the same direction. And so this changeup can give him something that moves with a different pattern. Here's a pitch wide, one ball, no strikes. Liam Hicks leads baseball and runs batted in, and he smokes one to right field for a base hit. Just a clean little line single to right as Hicks is aboard. That was a pitch that was up and in. It was a fastball. Wasn't hit especially hard.
0: Yeah, I thought for a minute there that Austin Martin, if he charged it a little bit harder, you know, Hicks not really running hard out of the batter's box. You used to see it in the National League. When the pitchers would hit, base hit to right field, they'd play shallow, come up and get the out at first base.
1: Otto Lopez is now the hitter. Runner at first is Hicks. The Marlins lead the league in stolen bases. Hicks doesn't run much. And the first pitch is a strike to Lopez, who is the first right-hander to face Zebby Matthews. And that was the slider from Zebby. Four-seam slider, cutter, change. Zebby big, strong, raw-boned right-hander. Jeffers sets up And the ball is hit back towards Brooks Lee, but passed him and into center field for a base hit. Brooks moving to his left, but that ball was on him and by him in the blink of an eye. And Otto Lopez with a base knock up the middle.
0: Slider that left it up in the zone right there. I think a lot, I mentioned the changeup with Zebby. I think a lot of it plays in because of what we saw with Bailey Ober the opening night and how the Miami Marlins had a tough time with that changeup.
1: That's a really good point. Stauer is now the hitter. Two on, one out, looking to roll the double play and get back in the dugout. And the first pitch fouled straight back. Like the Ober start, Danny, facing a guy with a reputation as a strike thrower. This Marlins team is swinging early and often.
0: Yes, they are. And that's kind of their DNA.
1: They're a fun team. And they will cause some headaches in the National League. Stowers pops this one up back of shortstop. Lee retreating. Outman coming in. Outman has it on the move. He bluffed a throw to second, tried to double off Hicks, but he was in full sprint. Couldn't get the ball out of his glove. So the Twins settle for one on a fine running catch from James Outman. And here is a struggling Christopher Morel. He's the elder statesman of this lineup. But when he burst onto the scenes with the Cubs, he was the Statcast darling. He threw hard, he ran fast, he swung hard, high exit velocities, but he's just not been able to put it together. He takes a pitch upstairs, hitting just .161 on the year. It's one ball, no strikes. Always reminded me a bit of Carlos Gomez physically with some of his traits.
0: That's
1: and his
0: a good
1: build.
0: Count.
1: 1-0 pitch. Fouled straight back. He was late, and the count is 1-1. That fastball at 95, but the way Morel swung the bat there almost defensively, Danny, as if that guy kind of surprised him with how it got on.
0: Good location. It was away, and trying to get his arms extended a little bit tardy.
1: One ball and one strike. The pitch. That's down and away. A curveball from Zebby Matthews. Blocked nicely by Jeffers. 2-1 now. We've got two hits, two outs. Still only thrown 11 pitches. Ober, of course, masterful in game one with an 89-pitch complete game two-hit shutout. Marlins exacted their revenge last night against Simeon. 2-1. Tap to the right side of the diamond. It's going to be picked up by Keyshaw. He throws it to first base, and the inning is over. Welcome back, Zebby Matthews. 12-pitch scoreless first. No runs, a couple of knocks, and two Marlins. We're left on base. We'll keep it right here at Target Field and remind everybody that you can't spell triple without trip. Today's contestant in quick trips around the base is Jeremiah Zilla from St. Cloud, Minnesota. Now, Jeremiah, here's the deal. If a twin hits a triple, I'll say when a twin hits a triple today, you're going to win $1,500 compliments of Giant Snacks. See your neighborhood quick trip for details. And that will not be paid off in loose change.
0: It will not. We all know about loose change.
1: No loose change. That's gonna be bills.
0: Don't forget. Get ready to roll out because Ludacris. That's right, Ludacris. He's gonna take over Target Field with a postgame concert. It's Friday, June 26th. Fans can stick around after the Twins ball game. His performance, though, has a limited number of VIP field passes that are available. So don't act fool. Get your tickets at twins.com/Ludacris. Understand that Don't Act Fool is either a title of a song, album, or something.
1: I was assuming roll out probably too. Get ready to roll out.
0: Yep.
1: I'm assuming that. Yeah, so that's.
0: I'm going to have to study up, I guess.
1: You ask your girls.
0: Yeah, they're
1: in on this.
0: Yeah.
1: They're ready. This is not going to surprise you, Danny, but Shohei Ohtani, he's on target. The Dodgers two-way virtuoso. Boy, the boys broke the thesaurus out downstairs. Two-way virtuoso struck out 8 across 7 scoreless innings in LA's 4-0 win over the Giants last night. Ohtani lowered his league-leading ERA to 0.82. It's brought to you by Target, proud partner of the Twins. They're going to wrap that series up, and the Giants-Dodgers don't play again till the last 10 days of the season.
0: Wow.
1: They play 6 times in the last 10 games of the season.
0: Well, it might be Giants maybe be a play a spoiler at that time.
1: Hope so. Austin Martin's going to lead off. Again, if you're just joining us, Byron Buxton was going to DH. Sore hip flexor. He's a scratch. So Martin leads off, and he gets hit by a pitch.
0: Yeah, got behind him.
1: It was behind him. Look, he came spinning out of there. The ball was nowhere close. Twins were wondering if it hit him, but you're right, it got cleanly behind him, and that's Braxton Garrett. And again, he hasn't pitched in a big league game since June 17th of 2024. The 1-0 is low, and the count is 2-0. He did make six starts this year. Triple-A Jacksonville, 31 innings, 10 hits, gave up three homers, 15 walks, 32 punch-outs. Misses wide with a sinker, and it's 3-0. We saw this in New York earlier this year. Guy who is coming back off an injury like this for the first time, and he walked the yard in the opening frame. And it's going to be a four-pitch walk to Austin Martin here from Braxton Garrett. Garrett, good little track record before the injuries. He was drafted seventh overall out of high school as a left-hander. He reached the big leagues quickly. Pitched in a couple of games in the COVID year of 2020. Has put together some decent seasons, but again, he's missed all of 2025, the back half of 2024. Started this year in AAA. His first pitch to a right-handed batting Brooks Lee is his first strike of the game. It's 0-1. Garrett is a completely different pitcher now than what he was when he first came up. He came up as a four-seam curveball combo guy, and that is not the case anymore. He delivers down and in, and the count is 1-1. Look at his mix these days, and he's throwing his sinker about 33% of the time, then the slider, then the four-seam, then the changeup, and rarely does he throw the curveball anymore. There goes the runner. The 1-1 is taken down and in. And a stolen base for Austin Martin as he easily beat that throw from Liam Hicks. Danny, it's another stolen base for the Twins in this series, which shouldn't be a surprise. The Marlins have given up the most stolen bases in baseball this year. It's our first look, though, at Hicks behind the plate.
2: Yeah.
1: Not a great throw. He didn't really have much of a chance to get him, even if the throw was perfect.
2: Yeah, I think that, you know, he's back there kind of today, a little bit of a breather, but that kind of where his natural position was coming up.
1: So runner in scoring position, and Brooks hits this ball well to left field. Stowers chases it into the corner, and it's off the top of the wall. Martin held up, and Martin only gets as far as third. Brooks Lee goes to second base on a wall double over the head of Stowers in left. Danny, what happened to Austin Martin?
2: Well, he thought maybe the ball was going to be caught and didn't read it very well. He had easily come down at least three-quarters of the way. It came off the wall, and Stowers did field it real cleanly and got it back into the infield.
1: Was that a matter of thinking because of the path Stowers took, almost a deke situation out there?
2: Well, he's on second base, and they're just watching the outfielder and the flight of the ball, thought maybe there might be a chance for it to be caught, but you got to come off that base a little bit farther than that.
1: So Brooks Lee's out at second base. He gets the double. He doesn't get the RBI, and the Twins don't get the run, and we'll see if Jeffers can pick him up. Infield will come halfway in for the team RBI leader, Ryan Jeffers. He's driven in 25. The first pitch to Jeffers is downstairs, 1-0. Since July 5th of last year, Ryan Jeffers hitting .368 against left-handed pitching with a .975 OPS. That is the best also on base percentage in all of baseball against left-handed pitching since July 5th of last year. Not sure how they picked that particular day, but that's the day we're going back to. As the 1-0 floats high. Oh, nope, it's going to be a late call of strike by Tom Hanahan. It's 1-1. He has stood all the way up before he signaled strike on that pitch.
2: You know, sometimes there's certain umpires that are low ball umpires. You see a majority call low. Then there's some that are the high ball umpire.
1: Well, that was a high pitch. It was a strike. Got it right. And a pitch downstairs here, and it's 2-0. To Ryan Jeffers with a chance to give Zebby Matthews a little support in his return to the big leagues. A walk for Martin. He stole second. Goes to third on a double off the wall by Brooks Lee. Infield halfway in. 2-1 pitch. And that's up above the zone. Too high even for Tom Hanahan. It's 3-0. And a good count here for Ryan Jeffers. As the Twins hoping to take advantage of maybe some rust from Braxton Garrett in his return to the big leagues. 3-1 pitch. And it's taken down and in, 4. And the bases will be loaded for Josh Bell. here. Garrett and the Marlins, obviously not ideal. But walking Jeffers there does give you the chance maybe roll a double play with Bell. Bell's a candidate for a strikeout or a double play. And I'll be interested to see, Danny, how Clayton McCullough and the Marlins choose to play this defensively. They're going to gather in everybody on the mound, including the catcher Liam Hicks.
2: That's a good mound visit here by Hicks, in that he hasn't been able to kind of locate the breaking ball down and in that he's throwing to the righties. Fastball kind of misfiring a little bit up.
1: It brings to the fore another tertiary effect of this movement the Marlins have headed, where they call the pitches from the dugout. As a catcher, you can go out and talk, but you're not speaking about what you would call or necessarily even impacting what your pitcher is throwing in that visit.
2: And they do decide to play the infield in.
1: Bell, the former Marlin, swings and misses, and the count is 0-1. Josh has been much better as a right-handed batter this year than as a lefty. He's hitting .298, just one home run, 12 runs batted in. 0-1, swung on a missed again. Boy, a late cut, chased that one right into the glove, and the count is 0-2. That was a changeup. No balls and two strikes for Bell. Bags full here, and a glorious early opportunity for the Twins. Nobody's out in the opening frame. There's the pitch, and it's down. A ball and two strikes now to Josh Bell. Josh Bell is 2-for-4 with a double, with the bases loaded this year. Twins have had more bases loaded opportunities than any team in baseball by a mile. Martin Lee Jeffers clogging up the bags. Infield halfway tight, and this ball pulled foul third base side, and that smoked a guy sitting up on the top rail for Miami. He was sitting up in that opening spot on the top step and got him. What do they call that in the dugout? The ugly finder?
2: The ugly finder. He had a glove on, too.
1: Didn't use it. Snuck up on him. Here's the 1-2. Foul back again, and it stays 1-2. Braxton Garrett was at Jacksonville. One of the pitching analysts who works for the Marlins in Jacksonville is Jackson Shelton, son of Derek Shelton. 1-2 popped up foul, and that's back near us. It'll rattle around in the seats. Stays 1-2. Big spot here. Need runs. Need a crooked number. Pitch on the way. And it's checked at. Did he go? He did not. And the count now 2-2 on Josh Bell. Back foot slider from Braxton Garrett. Just trying to get his first out. Promising young arm. Sidelined by injury. His return for the first time since June of 2024. The 2-2. That's down and in, and the count is now full. So from 0-2, and a couple of swinging misses that were rather awkward for Bell, he has now fouled off three and worked the count full. Ninth pitch of the at-bat coming. Delivered. Swung on a miss, and he strikes out Josh Bell. Bell nearly lost his balance, taking a mighty hack at that one. It was a four-seam fastball, middle-middle, and it will be up to Victor Caratini now. Before Caratini bats, why don't we take 10 seconds for station identification on your home for Twins baseball.
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1: Well, Caratini with the bases loaded this year is 1-for-4. Batting right-handed. Has struggled with the bat. Did have a hit last night. He takes down. 1 ball, no strikes. Center fielder Marcy, who covers a lot of ground, he is right center field. The left fielder Stowers, who has not been as fluid in the outfield defensively is Marcy so far in the series. He's fairly deep and straight away in left. A lot of room in left center. And this pitch sails up and away, and it's two balls and no strikes. Started with a changeup. Again, we're seeing the changeup usage spike against the Twins. And with Braxton Garrett being out as long as he has, coming back from injury, really hard to take too much off the scouting report. 2-0, fouled straight back, big cut, 2-1.
2: You know, so far pretty vanilla stuff out there. Fastball about 91, 92. Not much of the breaking ball and the slider. He keeps it down and toward the back foot of the right-handed hitters.
1: Four-pitch walk to Martin, stole second. Was frozen on the double off the wall by Lee, so he only got as far as third. It's a strike called on Caratini. Vic kind of stepped into that one. And he stepped right up onto the corner of the plate because that pitch was right there at the letters for strike two call. 2-2. Here's the pitch. Swung on a missed and struck him out. Oh. Braxton Garrett is one out away from a Houdini here in the first and really hoping that Austin Martin's inability to score from second on a double off the wall doesn't cost the Twins here in the opening frame. Again, he walked and promptly stole second, and when Lee doubled the left field over the head of Stowers, Martin was frozen, only got as far as third. Then Jeffers walked. Now back-to-back strikeouts, it's up to Keyshaw. And Luke takes inside. That one nearly grazed him, and it's one ball, no strikes.
2: Yeah, there's that slider down and in, and they're going to kind of look to the see if it might have grazed him, but I would think that Keyshaw would be the indicator. Remember, he got hit the other day by just the jersey.
1: Yeah, and he didn't notice. He didn't notice when that 98-mile-an-hour fastball clipped his button. This did not hit his foot. Not unlike the first pitch of the game to Martin, ended up behind his back foot. The 1-0 pitch. That's taken for that high strike, and the count is 1-1, and that's the cutter. Stays away with it and just dots the top of the rail. Twins absolutely need to get something out of this. Bases loaded, nobody out in the first. Garrett readying his 30th pitch. And it's taken for a strike, and the count is 1-2, and he's a strike away from getting out of this thing.
2: Challenge.
5: Pitch called a strike. Batter's challenging.
1: That is fully in the zone, Danny.
5: Calls confirmed. Minnesota loses their challenge. They have one remaining.
1: Yeah, that wasn't even close. That was closer to middle-middle than it was to out of the zone. If I'm the Marlins, I'm going to put one out there on the outer corner and off the plate, make him chase it. One ball, two strikes. Here's the pitch. And it's taken low. 2-2. That back foot slider has not been there. The success that Miller has had has all been at the top of the zone and away from the right-handers with both the sinker and the cutter. Two balls, two strikes. Two men out. Base is still full of Twins. We're scoreless in the home first. And here it comes. Fouled straight back. Slider, and that time it was up.
2: Got away with a pitch there, and that's, you know, you're a Twins hitter right now. You got to look up in the zone, away. Anything down and in, he hasn't been able to kind of throw that for a strike. It's almost like he's trying to throw it for a chase pitch.
1: That ball was way up out of the zone. 2-2 still. Keyshaw fought it off. Pitch number 33. Swung on and fought back into the net. Still 2-2. And the bullpen is already cranking for Miami here in the bottom of the first. Return to the major leagues for Braxton Garrett, and it's been a laborious first, but he still has a chance to get out of it unscathed. Martin still at third, Lee at second, Jeffers at first with a big lead. Come on, Luke. Garrett steps off. He wants a new baseball. And he bowls this one over near his own dugout and gets a new one from Tom Hanahan. Strikeouts of Bell and Caratini. Martin bluffing down the line. And the pitch is checked out. Did he go? He did. And three straight strikeouts for the Minnesota Twins. And Braxton Garrett, the Houdini, in his return to a big league mound and an opportunity squandered by the Minnesota Twins. We're scoreless after one on your home for Twins baseball.
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1: Jacob Marcy leads off for the Marlins. We're in the second, and the first pitch a strike from Zebby Matthews, so it was a long inning in the dugout for Zebby. He was hoping to come back out with some run support, but the Twins, with the bases loaded and nobody out, strike out three in a row. Zebby runs one up and in on Marcy to reclaim part of that inner half, and it's one ball and one strike. Well, when you squander a golden opportunity like that on offense, Danny, the onus then falls on the pitcher to pick up his offense and say, hey, guys, don't worry about it. Get him right back to the bat.
2: Get him right back in there. But like you said, golden opportunity. And Garrett, boy, he looked lights out with the three strikeouts.
1: And the 1-1 in for strike one and two. Marcy wears number 87. Odd number to see on a regular player as a pitch down. It's 2-2. You don't see a whole lot of wide receiver numbers on established big leaguers. Now, still a young big leaguer, but he's their everyday center fielder. He swings and misses, and down he goes, and Zebby threw one right by him. Attaboy, Zeb, one down, and Leo Jimenez is the batter. Jimenez is the only batter in this lineup who has faced Zebby Matthews. He's 1-for-1. I think that came as a Blue Jay. Three hits yesterday. Twins had all sorts of problems with Leo Jimenez, so much so that he's DHing today, and he cracks the first pitch fouled on the right field line, 0-1. Don't know that that was the plan, that he was going to be your DH, but boy, the way he's swinging the bat, Clayton McCullough says, let's ride it.
2: He looks hitterish in the box.
1: Could not agree more. He shoots this one down to first, diving stop. Caratini rolls over, goes to the bag, and a dandy from Caratini for out number two as he spares Zebby what would have been extra bases into the right field corner.
2: Boy, that is a nice play there by Caratini.
1: That ball was absolutely drilled, 103 off the bat. He dove to his left, was playing off the line. If that gets by him, Danny, that's down in the corner, two bags at least.
2: Yeah, he fielded that ball actually behind him, but again, it gets down in that low squat, kind of a catcher's position, and just reacted well.
1: Now it's Owen Casey. He's swinging first pitch and fouls it straight back. Aggressive bunch, these Marlins. Casey, big home run to left center yesterday, trying to find his power stroke as he fouls this one away, and the count is 0-2. Again, one of the three members of Team Canada that the Marlins deploy offensively, along with Lopez and Hicks. 0-2. That stays away. That's the changeup you were talking about, Danny. One ball, two strikes. And
2: good action on it.
1: Even though he doesn't get a swing there, that's a valuable pitch. And it sets something up here for the 1-2. 1-2 is swung on and nubbed. And, yeah, he threw another changeup, doubled up with it. And it was more competitive. That one was a strike for a long time. And then some good downward action, downward bite. And it was fouled away as it headed out of the zone. The 1-2, swung on a pull up the first baseline. There's the slider. And you can play that slider off of the changeup well. Just ask Bailey Ober.
2: And Casey, both times on the swings, he's out in front.
1: One ball, two strikes. Breaking ball, check that. Did he go? He went, and down he goes on strikes, and the inning is over, and he got him with a curveball. Second strikeout for Zebby and a 1-2-3 second inning for Zebby, who's been impressive in his return to the big leagues. We are scoreless after 1.5 on your home for Twins baseball.
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1: Braxton Garrett facing Royce Lewis, and the first pitch is in for a ball. A fastball missed, one ball, no strikes. Fastball at 90.4. Again, coming off year and a half missed elbow injury. Lewis takes down and in the count, two balls, no strikes. Had Tommy John before. This was, they call it the restructure, whether it's an inner brace. They've got so many different ways of fixing the elbow. 2-0 is wide and the count 3-0. And often they all get lumped in as Tommy John surgery, but they're different types of procedures. And for guys who've already had Tommy John, sometimes it's a misnomer. 3-0 pitch to Lewis, and the 3-0 is high, ball four. So the second inning starts the same way the first inning did, a four-pitch walk. And Lewis is at first base for Ryan Kreidler as we welcome Kreidler back to the big leagues. Kreidler has three hits in the big leagues this year, a double and two home runs, and he is very aggressive early, Danny, and it's something you talk about. When you're not playing every day, get up there, get your licks, try to pull the ball and do some damage.
2: Yeah, but if you're sitting in the dugout here and we're in the bottom of the second, hopefully he's been watching.
1: Watching enough to check his swing at ball one.
2: Well, you can be patient in the batter's box. He has not been able to kind of double up, throw two strikes in a row.
1: A lot of pitches. This will be number 40. And the pitch is pulled sharply into left field for a base hit. Lewis will stop at second. There's Kreidler's first single of the year as he says hi to Grady Sizemore. Welcome back, Ryan Kreidler. And there are two aboard with nobody out for James Altman. Let me ask you this, Danny. Outman left on left here, a guy who hasn't had a ton of at-bats. Yeah, the bunt is something you think about here?
2: Well, I think that's part of his game there a little bit, and Outman, pretty good bunter, and he understands the game.
1: Contact guy on deck with Martin.
2: But at the same time, you got a pitcher out there struggling to get outs.
1: He squares, and he takes low, one ball, no strikes. Third baseman Sanoha, he won the utility gold glove in the National League last year. Only 5'7", about 150 pounds, and he was pinched in on the cut.
2: Well, Outman, he ran up in front of the batter's box. He was outside the batter's box.
1: Checks his swing here at a pitch high, and the count is 2-0.
2: And if you run up and your foot is outside the batter's box, make contact, you're out.
1: You're out, man. James Outman, just four hits, sporadic at bats this year. He swings and hits one high in the air, foul, down the third baseline. Stowers takes a look, but that's deep into the seats. And it's 2-1. Outman does not have a home run, though certainly we've seen evidence of his power last year, spring training with the Dodgers. Just the contact rate that has always been the problem, and then now a new role for him. He's a pinch runner. He's a defensive replacement. The at-bat's sporadic, so hard to judge. He takes high here, and it's three balls and a strike, and the Twins are one pitch away from loading the bases with nobody out for the second straight inning. So they failed the first time. They may get a reprieve. Lopez is up the middle, hole on the left side, and a strike on the outside corner, and the count is 3-2. Sanoha will back up now behind the bag at third. Again, Lopez is near Lewis at second, so shortstop is vacant. Outfield deep and right, straightaway in center. Here's the 3-2, and it's low ball four. Nice job, James, for the second straight inning. The bases are loaded with nobody out. Let's see if the Twins can do something with it this time. Twins saw Christian Scott in New York back on April 23rd, and it was his first appearance back in the big leagues after Tommy John, as we're going to get a mound visit here for the Marlins. He struck out Buxton to start that ballgame, then he walked four men in the opening inning. He walked the leadoff man in the second, balked him to second, then hit Byron, and then he was done for the day after an inning and a third and over 40 pitches. Twins would go on to end up blowing that game late, 10-8. And now with the meeting on the mound, Royce Lewis taking the time to jog in to the dugout. Now Lewis comes back to third base, and then he whispers in the ear of Kreidler. Kreidler is over from second. And now Kreidler, after that consultation with Lewis and Borrego, will head back to second. Austin Martin is the hitter. Nobody out. Bases loaded for the second straight inning. Scoreless game. We're in the home second. Infield is in once again for the Marlins. Austin walked on four pitches in the first. And the first pitch swung on a missed, and the count is 0-1. First pitch cutter. Austin hitting .311 against left-handed pitching this year with an OPS at .920. Those are robust numbers. Boy, do they need a hit now. Here it comes. And it's taken just high, one ball, one strike. The first baseman, Morrell, after every pitch, is jogging back towards the pitcher's mound. He plays well off the bag and in front of the trail runner, Outman. 1-1, pulled down the left field line. If it's fair, it could clear him. It is a fair ball, and it bounces up into the seats. It's going to be a ground rule double. Outman will have to stop at third. It's a two-run double for Austin Martin. The second time's a charm for the Minnesota Twins, and they grab the lead here in the home second. Lewis scores standing with Kreidler riding his tailpipe. Outman gets a stop sign at third. They're on at second and third now with nobody out, and two runs in the larder for the Minnesota Twins. Well done, Austin. Two hits for the Twins, and they are both doubles in the ballgame. Brooks Lee, who bats now, has the other. Doubled off the top of the wall, narrowly missing his sixth home run. Martin now 10 driven in this year as Lee takes a pitch off the outside corner. One ball, no strikes. Albin's at third. Martin's at second. And now a conversation. Clayton McCullough's coming out.
2: Hicks thought he challenged that. He didn't really go to the helmet, but he said that he verbally told him.
1: It was a borderline pitch, and I think if he challenges it, he probably gets the strike. McCullough's out now.
2: We've been seeing a lot of this lately where the umpires do not give that challenge to either the catcher or the hitter.
1: We're getting a look at the replay, and again, he didn't touch his head, but he did appear to say something, which is allowed. You can verbally ask for the challenge.
2: Correct.
1: And you could see Hicks do like a double take when he said, I challenged him. And now McCullough is out for an extended conversation. Tom Hanahan offering his explanation. Now Hicks has the mask off, and this is a lengthy conversation that I don't know where it goes, Danny. I mean, you can say he challenged, but the guy says, I didn't think he did. That.
2: But Ron Copa, the crew chief, he's going to come in and he's going to defuse this. And you're seeing Hicks point to his helmet. He did not go to his helmet.
1: And I think maybe what Copa's saying, hey, just to be sure, hit your helmet. Brooks Lee's just staying out of it. Twins catchers have been told, hey, verbally challenge it, but also hit your helmet just to make sure. So we'll see what comes of that conversation. No challenge. It's a ball and no strikes to Brooks. Infielders in. They're on at second and third with nobody out. 2-0 Twins. And the pitch sails way high, and the count is 2-0. Over 50 pitches now. Left-hander is up and warming in the bullpen for the Marlins, but he doesn't have his jersey on. He's got a long sleeve over the top of it. Unusual look. 2-0, fouled straight back. Brooks was on at 2-1. Andrew Nardi and John King are the only lefties. King threw yesterday, and he's a late leverage guy, so more than likely that's Nardi. Right now, Brooks trying to add to the damage. Already has a double from the right side today. The pitch, high. Three balls and a strike to Brooks Lee. A walk to Royce. Kreidler singled, Outman walked. And then the double by Austin Martin chasing home the game's first two runs. It's 2-0 Minnesota. Two runs on three hits, and a ground ball slowly rolled towards Lopez. He slips a little bit, picks it up. His only play is to first to get Brooks Lee, and Brooks can't get the run in. Brooks is retired on a 6-3 ground out, and it'll be up to Jeffers. Enjoy Sunday Fun Day at Target Field. 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Jeffers watches low, one ball, no strikes. Infield still in. Jeffers leads the club and runs batted in. Brooks is second. 25 for Ryan, 24 for Brooks. And a chance for Jeffers here. Maybe shoot one into that gap in right center. He's got speed out there with Outman at third and Martin at second base. Twins loaded them with nobody out in the first, came away empty-handed. Loaded with nobody out in the second. They've scored two and looking for more. And the 1-0 is down. Two balls and no strikes. Right-hander Calvin Fauché, former Twins farmhand, is up and warming as well right now. And at 56 pitches for Braxton Garrett, they're going to be careful, obviously, coming off the surgery. He has thrown a ton of pitches early. Twins hoping to land that haymaker. 2-0 is down, and the count is 3-0. You know, I don't think he wants to walk the bases loaded, Danny, but this was the situation in the first inning, and I think they'd rather face Bell than Jeffers right now.
2: I probably, but he is just laboring to get the ball over the plate.
1: 3-0. That's a strike. And let's see if Ryan will take a rip. He went to 3-1 last time, and then a pitch wasn't anywhere close. The difference if you're the Marlins, Bell will strike out. And Ryan really has done a nice job of keeping the ball in play and hitting it hard. The 3-1 taken in, ball four. Fifth walk through an inning and a third for Braxton Garrett. And here is Bell. And we'll see at what point Clayton McCullough pulls the chute here on Braxton Garrett's return.
2: At some point, you're the manager. You owe it to the other guys out in the field, down by two runs, to try to get somebody out there that's a little bit more competitive.
1: Bell struck out last time up, and he rips this one right to Clayton McCullough, top step of the dugout. Knocks it down with a bare hand, 0-1. I think the Marlins and Clayton McCullough are banking on, okay, Bell's struggling. He's a double play candidate. He's a strikeout candidate. We could get out of this down only two. That would be really a win, considering the five walks and the three hits. Bell flinches at a strike, and the count is 0-2. Come on, Josh. Two runs in. Twins greedy for more. Here's the pitch. Swung on and pulled foul behind Borrego at third base and glances off the Upanor tarp. Stays 0-2. Two runs on three hits, doubles for Lee and Martin, and a single for Kreidler. Five walks, but three big strikeouts. And the 0-2, fouled straight back, stays 0-2. Caratini a switch hitter, and then it would be the righty Keyshaw if the inning persists. Bell, Caratini, Keyshaw all struck out with the bases loaded in the first inning. Garrett's at the belt. They set up in. Swung on and pulled sharply off the base, and it hops out into shallow left field. One run will score. Here comes Martin. Jeffers goes to third. It's a sliding double for Josh Bell with the help of the third base bag. The Twins catch a break, and they lead it by the score of 4-0. Sanoha, the gold glover, ranging to his right. But that ball hit the base, popped up in the air, died in the grass in shallow left field, and the Twins will take it. They lead 4-0, and there goes Braxton Garrett. His return lasts just an inning and a third and 64 pitches. Twins have four in, runners at second and third, and just one out here in the second, and we're going to have ourselves a very early pitching change. It's brought to you by Upanor, a GF brand. Count on Upanor for plumbing that performs. We'll get you that scoreboard update with Mark Janowski next on your home for Twins baseball.
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22: And he doesn't miss this one. First ball swinging, Blade launches it. Deep right field, way out of here. A three-run blast for J.J. Blade. His fifth home run of the year, 9-0 Reds.
21: Yeah, Reds piling on the Nats. It is 9-0 in the seventh. Chris.
1: Now, Blade, a guy, top prospect, came out of Vanderbilt. All the tools in the world. Fast, strong, plays a good center field, was with Oakland forever. Has never really put it all together, Danny, consistently. And maybe with Terry Francona, they're going to unlock something there with J.J. Blade.
2: Well, most likely. Sometimes it takes that other team to kind of get you going, but curious to see here. Twins kind of continue to add on right here.
1: Need to. Calvin Fauché is the new pitcher, former Twins farmhand. Traded to the Rays in that Nelson Cruz deal by Joe Ryan back here to the Twin Cities. And Fauché will inherit second and third and one out to face Victor Caratini. Infield is in. The first pitch to Caratini glances off the shin guards of Hicks, rolls about 20 feet up the third base line, but runners cannot advance.
2: Yeah, I'm a firm believer that long innings defensively out there and with the five walks, I can't defend that. You're just standing around. You're daydreaming a little bit, and it's frustrating for a position player. And then we got Hicks with some equipment problems.
1: Yeah, he just took his chest protector off. It looks like the latch broke, and this could be a bit of a delay. Calvin Fauché was at Double-A Wichita when the Twins made the trade. Amongst his teammates there, Austin Martin was a part of that team. Cody Funderburk was on that team. Cole Sands was on that team. Simeon Woods Richardson was on that team, and his manager was

0: Jeffers at third, Bell is at second, and Caratini takes a strike, and the count is 1-1. A lot of cutters from Calvin Fauché. That was one of them. That's his go-to pitch. Cutters, sweepers, and curves. Here it comes. Swung on and rolled towards a drawn-in infield. Edwards dives, smothers it, throws to first. His only play as Jeffers scoots home. And the Twins lead it 5-0. RBI for Victor Caratini. Jeffers able to scoot on home on a ground ball to this diving second baseman. Josh Bell moves to third. And the Twins have picked up a five spot here in the second. They lead 5-0, and now it's Luke Keyshaw, ninth man to bat in the inning. Infield will back up behind Fauché. First pitch to Luke. They're going to challenge. It was called a ball. This time he hit his head.
1: Pitch is called a ball. Catcher's challenging.
0: Hicks was very clear this time. And it is a ball.
1: Calls confirmed. Miami loses their challenge. They have one remaining.
0: So Keyshaw missed a challenge, and now the Marlins miss a challenge with Keyshaw in the box. Each team is at one.
2: That's a bad challenge.
0: Yeah.
2: First pitch, two outs, runner at third.
0: And a hitter who's really fighting it. This ball fouled away. Luke Keyshaw is one for his last 13. He challenged a ball that was in the middle of the plate last time up, then had a check swing. We saw him frustrated last night in a couple of at-bats. Luke is pretty good at flushing the previous game and staying where his feet are. See if he can find some grass. Pitch in. The count taken, or the pitch taken, it's now a 2-1 count. Five runs on four hits for the Twins. Five walks issued by the starter, Braxton Garrett. Zebby Matthews, the beneficiary. We're in the home second. And a breaking ball drops in for a strike. That's the sweeper. 2-2. Come on, Luke. Moved up to the number six spot after Buxton, a late scratch today. Slid Austin Martin up into the number one spot. They jumped Brooks Lee up from down in the lineup to the number two spot. Two balls, two strikes, two outs. Infield back, Bell at third. Fauché delivers. It's another check swing. He foul tipped it into the glove, and the troubles continue for Luke Keyshaw. He fans for the second time today. Hitting over, but five runs in the larder for the Minnesota Twins. They lead this game 5-0. Scoreboard update with Gino next on your home for Twins baseball.
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6: 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We featured our community update. It put the spotlight on some Twins, including Pablo Lopez, taking part in a program where they handed out baseball gloves to kids. Pablo also passed out some advice that he learned from his dad.
7: My dad put a baseball, and then that night, he put the glove under the mattress, and then through the night, so that way next morning it was a lot looser, broken in. So I did tell some of the parents that, like, hey, like, if it's too hard, just like sleep with it under your mattress tonight.
6: Yeah, passing along some of the tricks of the trade, but also the smile on Pablo's face just thinking about getting that information from his dad. Guys,
0: all right, thank you very much. Don't know if you did that with your Fred Lynn glove, Gino. We'll have to look into that. Zebby Matthews pumping a fastball in for a strike to Javier Sanoja. And the count is 0-1. Gold glove as a utility man last year. Not real big, 5'7", 150.

0: Remember the 57 club, and he takes down and away, one ball, one strike.
1: I think that's a good award. I'm glad that they kind of recognize the utility player.
0: Agree.
1: You know, same with the All-Star game. Remember they would never take relievers?
0: Mm-hmm.
1: And all of a sudden, the reliever started making the
0: ground ball to shortstop, pass to diving Lewis, but picked up by Brooks Lee to his arm side, and he throws him out on the move. Nice play. We heard Ramon Borrego talking about how Brooks is better to his glove side, but that time moving to his right. Nifty little play, even with some interference in front of the net. And you love the effort by Royce. They always tell you at third, right? Get everything you can get. One out. One time through the order. Impressive for Zebby. Only 28 pitches. Pitch wide, and the count is one ball and no strikes to Edwards. That's a cutter. Edwards bounced out. Three unassisted, first time up.
1: It's taken me three games, but Xavier Edwards is a spitting image of, was it Pendleton with the Atlanta Braves?
0: Terry Pendleton?
1: Yeah.
0: Same number.
1: Same number.
0: Not quite as thick.
1: No, a young
0: 2-0 takes
1: Terry
0: a strike.
1: Pendleton.
0: He's fresh out of Fresno State, Terry Pendleton?
1: Yes, yes.
0: Pendleton, who said that you cheated at the Metrodome because he had the guy with the magic machine who was putting the air conditioners on?
1: I don't think it was air conditioner. It was air. You had to have air blowing the in
0: blowers.
1: There to keep the roof up. That's a poor loser.
0: That's no bulldog mentality. 2-1. Popped up in the air to left field. Outman is there. And Outman makes the catch. You ever run into Terry?
1: No.
0: Because he was your opponent in not just 87, but also in 91. He was on both of those teams.
1: Yeah. Yep.
0: 0-2. I want to say he was the MVP of a league one of those years.
1: Did you watch the interview with him?
0: I did. He was pretty
1: sure. He wouldn't give up on that, would he?
0: No, he wouldn't let it go. Here's Liam Hicks. Hicks takes wide, one ball, no strikes. Liam Hicks singled. Knuckling liner to right field, first time up. He hits this ball high in the air to center field, hangs up there for Kreidler. Kreidler into the gap to his right. He's got it. Another 1-2-3 inning for Zebby Matthews, who knew just what to do with that 5-0 lead as he throws just 9 pitches in a scoreless third. We've played 2.5. It's all Twins, 5 rip on your home for Twins baseball.
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0: Royce Lewis led off the second with a walk, came around to score the game's first run. It was a 4-pitch walk to Royce, who now faces the righty Calvin Fauché. O'Shea delivers, and the first pitch is pulled towards third base. Picked up there by Sanoha, and he throws out Royce Lewis. One third baseman retires another. One pitch, one out, and Kreidler will bat. 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And boy, on a day like today, you can dream about a getaway because it is gorgeous. Sun, warm, a little bit of a breeze. Feels like baseball weather. Kreidler watches a strike at the outside corner. It's only about the fifth game, Danny, I think, all year that hasn't been sweatshirt weather for the Twins. This ball popped away down the right field line. It feels like when it's been warm at home, we've been on the road.
1: Yeah.
0: And that gray cloud has been following us around.
1: Nothing wrong with wearing a nice sweatshirt or a fleece pullover.
0: No, nothing wrong with it at all.
1: Floor heaters.
0: We had the heaters on in Cleveland the other day.
1: I had to go buy another one.
0: 0-2 is down and away. One ball, two strikes. We had in Cleveland, it was sunny, but it was crisp. And we had the overhead heater.
1: Did they work?
0: And the floor heater. Yeah, it was like being a rotisserie chicken. Perk had a big old cardigan on. Looked like the Big Lebowski. 1-2 pitch. That's off the plate away. 2-2. Kreidler batting with one away. Outman's on deck. And the 2-2. Swung on and smacked back up the middle. Off the glove of Lopez. It's going to drop into center field for a base hit. Well, welcome back, Ryan Kreidler. He's 2-for-2. And Kreidler, who'd been swinging a really nice bat with the Saints. Then again, they went to Las Vegas. Everybody was swinging a good bat.
1: Yeah, that's a good place to get.
0: In Las Vegas.
1: But he had been playing some outfield as of late, too. And a lot of it, I guess, due to the injuries to the outfielders down there at St. Paul.
0: Yeah, they were just getting thin. They're playing Ben Ross in the outfield. They're playing a lot of Kreidler in the outfield. Gabby Gonzalez had been playing some first base, but they had to push him back into the pasture with Roden and Jenkins and Rodriguez out. And Outman swings and misses. The count is 0-1, chased after a curveball.
1: And remember in spring training, they felt Kreidler shortstop, center fielder, whereas Tristan Gray played more the shortstop third base side.
0: Yep. And some second if you needed it. No, the Twins really didn't need that part of it. It was a foul ball 0-2.
1: They just looked at the outfield situation. They didn't need another outfielder. They had plenty of depth there.
0: And everybody thought, oh, well, Kreidler's right-handed, Gray's left-handed. But Derek Shelton was like, yes, but the infielders I would be hitting for are all right-handed.
1: Yes.
0: So let's go with the lefty Gray. So the 0-2 is wide. And as we saw yesterday, Tristan Gray can play.
1: Yeah, I would not be afraid to put him in the outfield.
0: And we've seen Kreidler able to contribute. It takes more than 26. There's no two ways about it. Love to see Outman get something he can yank. Fouls this one away, and the count is 1-2.
1: Well, we saw him in spring training. Didn't he have the two-homer game the last?
0: He did, last day.
1: The last day of the Grapefruit League action.
0: 23-homer season as a rookie with the Dodgers. We've seen him help with his legs. Love to see him getting a few more at-bats now with Wallner set out for the time being. Albin's going to play a little more outfield and would love to see him be impactful at the plate. He certainly put in the work. Kreidler gets a big lead, and the pitch is thrown away at first base. Kreidler pops up. He's going to head to second. He's thinking about third. He'll take a long look at third base, but settle for one back. That is how quickly this game can change. Ryan Kreidler went from, oh no, I just got picked off, to standing in scoring position on a throwing error by Fauché.
1: So many times we see it where the team, we're going to give you an out, but the team won't take it.
0: Big break for the Twins. Now let's see what James can do with it. Ball and two strikes. Kreidler nearly got caught wandering in the woods there. He ends up at second instead. Long pause. And Outman takes a breaking ball down, and the count is 2-2. Outman is from the Bay Area, but he went up and played his college ball in Sacramento. And Kreidler grew up just down the road from Sacramento in Davis. And he played his college ball down in L.A. for UCLA. These guys would have crisscrossed on the freeway. Two balls and two strikes to James Outman. Twins lead 5-0, looking for more. Have to keep your foot on the gas as Fauché turns and looks back. And there may not be a pitch clock in the world that can keep Fauché from dragging this game to a slog. Long hold, 2-2. Curveball pulled into right field. Attaboy, James. That's a base hit. Kreidler's getting the windmill. Casey up with it. His throw to the plate way offline. Altman, a nice job on the backside, sliding into second. Bottom of the order, James Altman with an RBI single. It's 6-0 Minnesota Twins as Altman on the throw through replaces Kreidler at second base.
1: He read that well from the outfielder coming in here. The cutoff man really too far down toward home plate. He sticks around more by first base area. He can see the Altman turning. Better chance to cut the ball. But Altman, he read the throw high.
0: He also said, if you're going to throw me four curveballs in a row, I'm probably going to eventually pull one. He's going to steal third. Altman running into third base, and he beats the dive attempt of Sanoha to try to tag him. Sanoha looks in the dugout, says, we should challenge it. The throw was well into the field of play. Altman was sliding feet first. They are going to look at this. Sanoha was pretty confident.
1: I think the tag was applied to the knee prior to
10: Altman. Prior to third, the pitcher challenged to call a ball.
0: So that's prior to the play at third, the ABS challenge, and then they also challenged the play at third, or did they? So we're waiting for the replay review, but not necessarily the play at third base. Now it says replay review. I think they want an ABS review. So we've got a little miscommunication here. The umpires say this is an ABS review, but upstairs they've got a replay review. Did they send this to New York or not, Danny?
1: Well, he's tagged him on that left knee prior to Altman getting the foot on the bag.
0: So they are challenging that play, which you believe, based on the evidence you've seen, is going to be overturned at third. Going back to the play prior, I love the send from Ramon Borrego. Real aggressive play, forcing the young Marlins to make a play defensively on Kreidler. Altman was running on
1: the first
0: pitch.
1: They're waiting for the review on the ball strike call. Yeah, he's tagged out right there.
0: A wonderful tag by Sanoha at third base because the throw was taking Sanoha away from the play. Altman had the right leg extended. The left leg was kind of curled up under him.
1: Yeah, he's out at third, but they're waiting for the review now. It doesn't offset the replay review with the challenge on the ball strike.
0: Yeah, this is taking a long time. Alfonso Marquez, Todd Tischner in New York today. We've got another reliever up and warming, Bender, for the Miami Marlins. Twins lead the game 6-0. We're in the bottom of the third inning. And this is a really long review. Fauché's not even throwing. Everyone's just kind of standing around. On the first pitch to Austin Martin, Altman broke for third. The throw from Hicks on a pitch that was called a ball took Sanoha into the field of play. Altman tried to slide behind the third baseman with his right leg extended and his left knee tucked up. And the ball took Sanoha right into the left knee. It sure looked like he hit the knee with the glove, Danny. They have not shown us a view where you can actually see if there's any space between it or not, but you can see a little impact to me on the glove hitting the leg. I'm with you. I think he's out at third base.
1: Yeah, I do too. They're able to stop it. Let's see what they're going to rule here.
10: The pitch that was called a ball is a strike. Miami will retain their challenge. They have one remaining.
0: And
10: Miami's challenging to save call at third base.
0: So all of that was for the ABS. We still haven't gotten a review of the play. So usually the ABS takes about 5 seconds. And it immediately went to replay review. And this is a long
10: one. After review, the call on the field is overturned. The runner is out. Miami will retain their challenge.
0: There we go. So it's a 2-5. And it's a strike. Miami goes 2-for-2 on challenges, an ABS, and a replay challenge. That's a well-spent 5 minutes if you're Clayton McCullough. And now Derek Shelton is out with a question for Ron Kolpa. Perhaps just about the mechanics of that. And Austin Martin is ready to hit. All right.
1: Well, after all that, they got it right.
0: They did get it right. I think there was just some confusion as to how the timing of things laid out with the ABS and then with the replay. And now O'Shea's going to get a couple of warm-up pitches
1: here. Yeah, and Martin's just about right outside the batter's box. He's getting the timing down.
0: So it'll be two outs, one run is in. And Austin Martin is the batter. Martin has doubled home a pair. He's also walked. His first look at his former teammate and a strike called, and the count is 0-2. Twins leading 6-0. They have out-hit the Marlins 6-2. And that hit category has been an indicator of success for the Marlins all year long. When they out-hit their opponents, they're 16-3, and when they get fewer hits, they're just 2-17. Pitch on the way, and it's down and away, and it's 1-2. Bender's been throwing for a day and a half in the bullpen.
1: Boy, and Zebby's had some long time sitting on the bench in between his outings.
0: Here's the pitch. Swung on and shot towards first base. It's gloved there by Morrell. He'll take it to the bag himself, and the inning is over. Twins had a run. We've played 3-6-0 Minnesota. This is your home for Twins baseball.
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1: Well, thank you, Chris. Good afternoon. First pitch swinging, pops it up. Keyshaw at second base on the grass, and there is one pitch and one out. And we talked about Miami. They like to swing early. And down 6-0, they're not going to change their approach. So one out here, Stowers to bat. He flew out to left field. His only at bat. So Zebby with a 6-0 lead here on 6 hits. Just fill in the strike zone. Use your defense. Has a couple of strikeouts. There's one in there on the outside corner for a strike.
0: Do you feel like Stowers is the missing link in this offense? I mean, they're counting on him for power to drive in runs. He was their all-star last year.
1: Yeah, he just hasn't got going. And I was going to ask you earlier about You know, some of the guys that play in Miami, there's a changeup that missed down and in. One ball, one strike. Like Chicago and the Cubs, New York, L.A., don't you have to be a certain type of player to play in those cities? There's a line drive down the right field line. That's going to just go foul.
0: I think so.
1: And I think that that applies a little bit to a player in Miami.
0: Yeah, Miami is a
1: lot of nightlife.
0: Attractive place to be.
1: Isn't
0: it? Fun life. But then you go inside to play your games. Gets a little, the atmosphere's not real vibrant.
1: It
0: isn't.
1: At
0: the game.
1: Yeah, the atmosphere is outside the stadium.
0: Yes, it is.
1: In Miami.
0: It's a really good point.
1: Check swing on a breaking ball down. Evens count, two balls and two strikes.
0: Not a milk and cookies town, Miami.
1: No. And I remember when they brought in Ozzie Guillen to manage that club. And a check swing, see if he went. Yes, he did. See you later. Stowers, third strikeout. You know, and the nightlife in Miami is, from what I've heard.
0: From what you've heard.
1: Heard. It doesn't get started till like midnight or 1 in the morning.
0: You don't need a day game to go out in Miami.
1: Wow. You come straight from the clubs to the ballpark for the day game. Breaking ball drops in there for a strike. Good pitch. Morrell buckled on that. Zebby, 41 pitches here in the top of the fourth. Swung on and missed. Wild hack there.
0: He has not seemed bothered in the slightest by the long innings in the dugout.
1: No. There's a line drive down the left field line on a changeup. That's going to roll to the wall. Morrell's going to have a two-out double.
0: Is that the first right-on-right changeup that he's thrown?
1: No. But that was 1-0-2. I'm not sure if he wants to go back too much of the plate there. That kind of rolled right back into his hitting zone.
0: It ended up down below the zone, but by the same token, that's where Morrell likes to swing the bat.
1: Yeah, there's a lot. There's no more a lot of those uncomfortable 0-2 counts.
0: You walk that line, right, where you want to put them away fast to be efficient.
1: Yeah.
0: But you don't want to waste a pitch.
1: Philosophy is get him out on three pitches rather than, hey, I'm going to go ahead and move his feet, make him a little uncomfortable.
0: Or the idea that you can use the 0-2 pitch to set up the pitch you want to get him out with.
1: Yeah.
0: And there are some people who will argue with you that that doesn't exist. You can't set guys up.
1: Well,
0: you can't sequence.
1: You do that only because if you feel that hitter is leaning out over the plate, pitch down and away. First pitch was fouled off, one ball, one strike. You know, you can tell when a hitter is leaning out over the plate, you want to upright him just a little bit so he's not cheating on you.
0: Mm-hmm. And sequencing matters. Ask any pitcher, any hitter.
1: Runner at second, two down. And fouled straight back. One ball, two strikes. Pretty good afternoon crowd here today.
0: What a great day to be outside. I'm telling you, some of the best seats in the house right now. Upper deck left field, up there catching some rays.
1: Budweiser deck is my go-to. But then again, we can go anywhere we want in this ballpark. Fouled off again. Zebby last year with Minnesota had 16 starts. And he had 12 starts after the All-Star break, and that tied with Joe Ryan for the most starts after the break. Foul tip and hung on by Jeffers, so that's a strikeout. Four strikeouts now for Zebby. They strand one. We're going to the bottom of the fourth inning. Twins up 6-0 on your home for Twins baseball.
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1: A new pitcher for Miami. It's going to be right-hander sidearmer Anthony Bender. Last year with Miami, they used him up 51 ball games. All out of the bullpen, 50 innings, 42 punch outs. He's on here. Bottom half of the fourth inning. Brooks Lee will turn around and bat left-handed. Ground ball, weakly hit. Second baseman gobbles that up, and that one pitch, Lee is out. Here's Ryan Jeffers to bat. Bender, 31 years of age, 6'4", 205. It is third opening day. Roster. Out of the stretch, and Jeffers takes that in there. There's a strike one.
0: Good hard sinker, throws it about 96, but primarily he'll throw the sweeper. That's what he leads with, sweeper, sinker.
1: That's a good little combo. And there's the bender, 84. And now Jeffers in the hole, no balls and two strikes. Josh Bell in the on-deck circle.
0: He's got a little harder slider too, Danny. He throws it not quite as often.
1: 0-2. There's a slider. 83. Good take there by Jeffers. Bryant today has scored one of the six runs. He has walked both times. No official at bat. Ground ball. Fielded by the shortstop, backhand, strong arm, throw in time to get Jeffers.
0: That's kind of Bender's MO, is he wants soft contact. He misses barrels quite consistently, and if Bender is doing his job, the infielder's going to stay very busy.
1: What Derek Shelton talked about, the bullpen of this Miami team, everybody's around 6'4". 6'5", they all throw hard. And a swing and a miss as Bell's helmet comes off. Well, he was going for the downs there. Wind really whipping here at the ballpark. You see a lot of the jerseys, umpires' pants are flapping around. The pad in the on-deck circle for the Miami just got blown a few feet. Upside down right now.
0: It looks good. Like it's blowing out to left, but it's really swirling at this point. Anything in the air is going to be an adventure.
1: As Bell takes this one on the inside corner for a strike. 97. Twins leading 6-0, 5 in the bottom of the second. They had the bases loaded in the first. Nobody out. Three strikeouts in a row for Garrett. Pitch down and in. Some action around the league. Boy, Cincinnati blowing out Washington, 15-1. Strike three, looking on a backdoor breaking ball. So Bender comes in, three up, three down. First time the Twins have gone in order here this afternoon. 6-0 Minnesota on your home for Twins baseball.
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24: 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We're going to stop at Citi Field in New York. The Mets hosting the Tigers. The Mets going for their first sweep of the season. Detroit scored the first three runs of the game. Then here came the Mets.
25: Mark Vientos hits one deep to left field. Forget it. Home run Vientos. He hit it over the Great Wall of Flushing. Well to the left of the 358 mark. A two-run homer for Vientos. Number six on the year for Mark. And the Mets have opened up a 6-3 lead.
24: Yeah, they've added on. It's 7-3 now in the seventh. Besides the Mets, the Giants and Angels, the only two squads other than the New York Mets that have not had a sweep yet this year.
1: Well, the Twins up 6-0 here, trying to win the series against Miami. As Zebby delivers a slow breaking ball in there to Jimenez. Strike one. Zebby hasn't walked anybody. He's given up just three hits. Four punch outs. That one missed outside. Evens it up. One ball, one strike. Casey Du up next. Sanaha is due up third. Bottom third of the order for this Miami club. Popped up near the Twins dugout. Carantini's going to give chase, but that'll land on top of the Twins dugout. Pitch count of 52, good shape. Twins bullpen quiet. Said Zebby last time out in Las Vegas, went eight innings in that ballgame. He was 3-2 in the minors. Strike three looking boy right down the heart of the plate. Strikeout number five. Zebby's career strikeout is 9. Did that against the Yankees. He's done that twice. Had 7 punchouts against Iowa. Triple A. This one catches the outside corner. Strike one.
0: Danny, that's the 6th curveball that he's thrown today, and he has really used that pitch effectively.
1: And there's a changeup. Good changeup. And now no balls and 2 strikes. He's featuring it all.
0: Yeah, he's used them all. I was just looking at kind of his mix today, leading with the 4-seam, 25, but 7 sliders, 7 changeups, 7 curves, even distribution between those pitches.
1: Missed outside with a fastball. And the one changeup was put in play for the double.
0: That was to the righty, and it was down below the zone.
1: And sometimes that can kind of shell-shock you a little bit. Breaking ball laid off. Evens it up 2-2.
0: He's got a great rhythm going, though. And even before he had the big lead, he had that rhythm going. And you know, when Zebby's feeling it, he's got the confidence. He's fun to watch work. He'll work quickly.
1: This was lifted foul, upper deck, left side. In the pull-ad suite. Better give it up to a fan. And he will. And again, this one's pulled down the right field line. They're going to welcome the Milwaukee Brewers
0: Fun.
1: Coming in town tomorrow night. Game time changed. There's a little ground ball. Base hit up the middle off the end of the bat. Again, another changeup to the lefty. One out hit.
0: That sounded weird, didn't it?
1: I think
0: he splintered a chunk of it. He got it right on the cup, and he left shards in the grass up the first base line.
1: But you're going to have Joe Ryan, the opener. And again, that game time moved up, 6-10 start. Prelip, Saturday game, and then, of course, Bailey Ober coming off that complete game shutout. Santaha bats. Curve drops in there. That's a good pitch. That's the pitch I was talking about with Simeon, in being able to incorporate that first pitch for a strike. Ground ball fielded by Lewis. He'll go to second. Keyshaw back to first for a nice innovative office inning ending double play. Through four and a half. All Twins. They're up 6-0 on your home for Twins baseball.
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1: Bender back out for the Marlins. Second inning of relief. He'll be facing Victor Quarantini. He'll turn around bat left-handed. And the first pitch, little ground ball off the mound. Dropped by the shortstop. Comes up, recovers in time to get Quarantini. Nice play. Took a short hop on him, and they hit him off his chest. Stayed with it. Another one pitch, one out. Swing. Getting to see Otto Lopez. At shortstop, they've got some fine defenders. Edwards at second base. Lopez at short. That might be a nice little combination for years to come. There's Keyshaw to bat. Oh, for two. A couple of strikeouts. Watches this one catch the inside corner. That's a strike. I think the days of Alan Trammell, Lou Whitaker, who was at Rawlings and Utley with Philadelphia, number of years together. There's a strike called, and Keyshaw quickly in the hole, no balls and two strikes.
0: Don't see that anymore. Don't see those really long.
1: You don't. A lot of times, you know, they kind of move the second base around. I think a shortstop position more steady. Missed on a sweeper. But that second baseman seems to kind of be a revolving door. But
0: or you've got a left-handed guy and a right-handed guy, and you're flip-flopping them around.
1: Here's 1-2. And that one just missed inside.
0: I tell you, the chance to become one of those, the Mariners, they've got this kid in the minor leagues that everyone's raving about. Mitch Garver, who's about as salty a vet as they are, is raving about this kid coming up. And they've got
1: as a shortstop.
0: And Colt Emerson. And then they've already got Cole Young at second base in his first full year.
1: Pitch high, two balls, two strikes. Three balls and two strikes.
0: So that could end up being, you know, a long-running combo there in the Great Northwest. But you're right. You don't see too many that stick together a long time.
1: Yeah, Crawford's still a good player. Homer the other night. Fouled off.
0: Of course, the Mariners put Cal Raleigh on the injured list after he finally snapped his 0 for 36 after showering in his full uniform. The old Kyle Farmer move.
1: Well, you try something when you're struggling like that.
0: One of his pitchers told him to try it, said you got to wash all the bad luck off.
1: Hit high in the air, left field, might have a chance. Dowers back at the warning track, reaches up and runs that one down. I think the wind knocked that down. Good contact there by Keyshaw. That'll get Royce Lewis to the plate.
0: I think Luke can feel good about that plate appearance. He's really been fighting it, frustration a little bit, and I think he has to feel good about squaring that ball up the way he did.
1: Yeah, we were struggling as a team in Detroit, and everybody kind of grabbed a bat, one of their bats, and put it in a big metal garbage can.
0: Burn it.
1: Lit it on fire. We went on to lose our next six.
0: You do it down in the bullpen?
1: He did it right out of home plate.
0: Home plate. Exercise the demons. It's the one where it didn't work probably because you probably took like your teammate's bat, so you didn't lose one of your good ones.
1: Little slider outside to Lewis, ball one. Two down, bases empty, 6-0. Minnesota, 5 in the second, added 1 in the third. Ground ball, shortstop, backhand, strong arm, in time to get Royce Lewis. Another 3-up, 3-down inning. So we've completed 5 here at Target Field. All Minnesota up 6-0 on your home for Twins baseball.
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1: Hey, back here at Target Field, 6-0 Minnesota. Top of the order for the Marlins. It'll be Xavier Edwards, 0 for 2. Now 2 for 10, check swing. Didn't go around. One of his hits, a triple RBI in the series. Miami will head back, take on Tampa. And that one's tapped foul. Tampa, I believe, is in Toronto. And Toronto had a big, big win last night.
0: Walk-off grand slam.
1: Yeah, we saw them. A little inconsistent.
0: We got them at the right time. They were banged up. They're getting some guys back now. And I think they're going to be okay.
1: Even count, 1-1. Ground ball, weakly hit, first base. Carantini on the second hop and steps on the bag. Getting a lot of soft contact off of Zebby Matthews here today. That'll be Liam Hicks to bat. Don't forget, Target Field's going to be shell-shocked on Sunday. The date is May 17th. 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First pitch outside. And there it is, 1-1. You were looking
0: up the double plays. You were right on with
1: Trammell and Whitaker
0: and Sweet Lou. 19 years together. Just
1: unbelievable. I said, if you're a infielder in the Tiger organization during that time, better go find a new organization or a new position.
0: Or become a scout. I want to say one of the Twins' longtime scouts was in the AAA forever as a middle infielder.
1: 1-1. Fastball runs off the plate.
0: Utley and Rollins, second longest running duo. You were right about that. And your old combo, you asked, Robbie Thompson, Jose Uribe. They were 7 years together. Pretty good run.
1: Broken back grounder. Keyshaw on the grass to his left and then flips it easily to Carantini at first base. So two quick outs.
0: Longest active is, we were correct, it was the Cubs. And it's Dansby Swanson and Nico Horner, just 4 years together.
1: Just 4 years.
0: But they are in their fourth year, and that's the longest active combo right now.
1: I think it's something to say that when you have a steady combo up the middle.
0: You just plug them in, you don't have to worry about it.
1: Yeah. And there's a reason they play so well together is because they're good. Lopez takes first pitch strike. Lopez singled his first time up.
0: In recent times, I mean, you can go back a little longer. Jeter, Cano were together a long time. But Correa, Altuve had a good run there for a while, handful of years.
1: Remember, they tried to put Altuve out in the outfield. Missed outside with a fastball.
0: Yeah, in front of those Crawford boxes. They figured it didn't work, though. No, wasn't a good fit. Well, I think Brooks and Luke have good chemistry together up the middle.
1: And a swing and a miss, came up empty.
0: I think there's something to be said for the two of them coming up kind of at the same time. They're from a similar area, similar mindset. Neither of them have any hobbies. They just play baseball all day long.
1: I would be safe to say that with Keyshaw and Lee, health-wise, that's going to be a nice combo. Curve off the end of the bat. Fielded by Carantini. That's a routine play and a 3-up, 3-down inning for Zebby Matthews. Going to the bottom of the sixth inning. It's 6-0 Minnesota on your home for Twins Baseball.
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1: 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New pitcher on the mound, Lake Bacher, right-hander. Last year with Miami in 53 ball games. Spent 8 years in the minor leagues. And the first pitch, Kreidler swings and misses strike one. Twins 6-0, 5 in the second. Added one in the third. The bats have gone quiet. Three up, three down in the fourth. Three up, three down in the fifth. There's a strike call. Catches the outside corner. In the hole, no balls and two strikes. Kreidler called up. Matt Wallner sent down to AAA. Kind of get a reset down there. Had a rough night last night. Kreidler gets the start in center field. Missed on a bender.
0: Biker's got that long head of hair. Wind's blowing it all over the place out there.
1: Good look for some. Foul back into the netting. You ever have your hair touching your collar ever?
0: No, it doesn't grow like long. It just gets curly and matted.
1: Yeah, but when you grow it, it'll get curly.
0: A looking thing for a while. Big head of lettuce.
1: Swung and a miss. Got him on a fastball. 95, strikeout number one for Bacher.
0: At the risk here of sharing this with you, so my hair, the way when it would get long, you ever been around cattle? And you know how their hair can get kind of matty and curled?
1: Okay.
0: Yeah, my nickname was Hereford Hair. Because
1: Hereford
0: I had hair like a Hereford, like a cattle, like cows.
1: Here's Outman to bat. He watches this one go over the plate, but low, ball one.
0: I can see that you're thinking about branding me.
1: One ball, no strikes. That one's high. Two balls and no strikes.
0: James has had a nice day.
1: Did you ever do that tipping? The cow
0: tipping?
1: Cow tipping?
0: No. I did not want to get shot by a rancher. I was not about to be creeping around in anyone's field after dark.
1: And a 2-0 ground ball right side. Backhanded by the first baseman. Nice play. He'll take it himself. Steps on the back. Two down.
0: I had an aversion to cows. I would fish a lot, and the cows would come over. Hey, what are you doing? And they'd crowd you up a little bit. And I wasn't a big fan. I didn't like roaming around with the cows.
1: You know, I got a little antique thing that I didn't know what it was until I thought it was a cool little ornament. But I guess the cows would come up, put their nose in it, and push down on a little lever, and it would feed them the water.
0: There you go. Good little water.
1: Changeup missed to Austin Martin, ball one.
0: You could put a salt lick out. You know, the cows would come around to a salt lick.
1: Oh, yeah.
0: Remember we got one for Tom Hamilton one year? We put it in his booth because he put so much salt on his meals.
1: Fly ball, right center field. Should be playable. Center fielder over to get it. It's Marcy in a three-up, three-down inning for Bacher. Twins again go quietly. We've got six in the books. 6-0 Minnesota. We'll be back on your home for Twins baseball.
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0: At Target, we're here for the love of the game and all that comes with it. And for you hometown sports fans, we've got everything you need to gear up and kick back during Twin season. For the hosts, we've got the most of everything you need for your backyard baseball

0: And here's more of Zebby Matthews, who has been wonderful today. He misses low with a ball to Kyle Stowers. Stowers 0 for 2. Just 73 pitches now for Zebby Matthews. And he delivers down and in. Two balls and no strikes. A changeup that missed.
1: No walks here this afternoon. That's been key for Zebby. Plus 5 runs the second inning. Also, got to be relaxed a little bit.
0: 2-0 misses in, and the count 3-0. And I want to say that's the first three-ball count for Zebby Matthews all day.
1: Yeah, and they've got a left-hander warming in the bullpen right now for Minnesota.
0: 3-0 misses badly in, and that is ball four. So there's the first walk for Zebby Matthews. I like what you said early on, that Zebby really taking the Bailey Ober template today in terms of mixing and how to attack and use the aggressiveness of the Marlins against them.
1: Exactly. And, you know, when you get that scouting report, you read about an aggressive team, they're going to be swinging. You don't have to lay it in the middle of the plate. You can go ahead and expand a little bit.
0: There's Morrell. He's 1-for-2. Golfed a changeup down the left field line as this one misses down in the dirt. And a nice move here by Jeffers. He's going to go chat with Zebby a little bit. Just a couple of North Carolina boys talking out there in the middle of the diamond, trying to calm things down. Kedry Rojas is the lefty who is up and throwing for Minnesota. We're in the seventh of a 6-0 Twins lead. A series on the line here for Minnesota. They're just 2-5 in rubber matches this year. They're in a three-way tie in the division right now. Zebby finds the zone. Nice mound visit from Ryan. Well timed, and the count is 1-1. Good feel for the game there from Jeffers. Yeah, Cleveland's 24-21. The White Sox are 21-21. And then it's the rest of the division. Minnesota, Kansas City, Detroit. It's a pitch just high, two balls and a strike. And Detroit currently losing 9-4 to the Mets. Mets trying to sweep the Tigers. Twins trying to grab their 20th win. 2-1. That's low, 3-1. So no three-ball counts for six innings. Now back-to-back three-ball counts for Zebby. This will be his 80th pitch. Morrell loves to swing. And he swings and pops this one straight up. Jeffers at home plate. Throws the mask away and he makes the catch just outside of the dirt circle. Boy, that pitch was up and in and Morrell just couldn't help but swing. Big pop-up out there. I like how Ryan tosses the hockey helmet dramatically away from his feet.
1: I like it when the catcher flips it to the umpire.
0: And lets him catch
1: it? Lets him catch it.
0: You got to trust your umpire on that one. Imagine there are certain umpires you flip a helmet at them that they would not take kindly to it. There's Marcy. He's 0-for-2, two strikeouts. Twins up 6-0, and the first pitch popped up. That's the Marlins we're looking for. Outman's under it in left field, and he makes the catch. Fighting that wind a little bit there. James was shuffling right, shuffling left. Dance Dance Revolution in left field. Two outs. And Leo Jimenez, look how an inning can change in two pitches. You're 3-1, you've walked a guy, and maybe you're kind of at the end of your rope, and then two pitches later you get two outs and the man's still at first base, and here's Jimenez.
1: You know, sometimes when a pitcher labors a little bit, sometimes the best thing that can happen for him is somebody to swing at a pitch out of the zone, make an easy out.
0: Yeah, that could have been two on, nobody out. Instead, two outs, one on. The first pitch on the ground to Royce Lewis. He bobbles it, stays with it, throws to second. And Zebby Matthews was a pitch away from walking two with nobody out. And instead, in three pitches, he's headed back to the dugout with seven shutout innings in his back pocket. Great day for Zebby Matthews. We'll stretch here at Target Field. Twins lead 6-0 on your home for Twins baseball.
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1: Menards. 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When you play Pilot Games, your community wins. Twins bases loaded, no outs in the first, but Braxton Garrett, the Houdini, he would not escape similar circumstances in the second.
2: 1-1, pulled down the left field line. If it's fair, it could clear him. It is a fair ball, and it bounces up into the seats. It's going to be a ground rule double. Albin will have to stop at third. It's a two-run double for Austin Martin. The second time's a charm for the Minnesota Twins, and they grab the lead here in the home second.
1: Yeah, but the key is they didn't stop there. They put five on the board in the bottom of the second inning. This is 6-0 right now. Zebby Matthews, 7 shutout innings.
2: He's been great, Gino. He has been absolutely fantastic. Here's Brooks Lee against Lake Bacher. Flied out to left against Bacher the other night in game one of the series. And Brooks takes high, 1-1, no strikes. Brooks doubled off the top of the wall in left field in the first. Austin Martin probably should have scored on the play. Ended up stopping at third. Jeffers walked, and they were all stranded. Game began with a Houdini. As Lee takes a strike, it's 1-1. Braxton Garrett striking out Bell, Caratini, and Keyshaw, but then he loaded the bases again in the second with nobody out. Martin doubled two home, and the Avalanche would eventually spell the end of the day for Garrett. Swing and miss by Brooks, 1-2. 1-2, two strikes. Windy day, but warm day here in downtown Minneapolis. Day baseball, a chance for a glorious Thursday evening. Maybe get out on the water somewhere. 1-2 foul back. Maybe get a line in the water, Danny. Maybe can chase some fish around a little bit.
3: Some white caps, I'm sure, on the lake.
2: Yeah, probably. 1-2 and two strikes. Lee Jeffers Bell. Here it comes. A little excuse me roller to the right side. Morrell off the bag has it. He flips to the pitcher covering, an excuse-me swing from Lee, and there's one out.
3: Hey, let's head on down to the Farm Minor League update. The Fort Myers Mighty Muscles, they came away with a 10-6 win over Bradenton last night. Newly signed outfielder Quinn McDaniel. He led that charge, going 3-for-5, scored 3 runs, and driving in 5. Nice job for him.
2: I was listening to Gino last night talk about Quinn Young hitting a home run the other day. He's getting going a little bit. As Ryan Jeffers awaits and swings and misses. Swings right through that sweeper in the count 0-1. John Vitas hit it on the head when Bacher came in. He's got some Ryan Stanek vibes. Got the hair. Goes the sweeper. He doesn't have his own bottle opener giveaway, though. Not yet, as this one popped up on the infield. Lopez coming in from short. He'll wave everybody off. Otto has it, and there are two away. That's now 12 consecutive Twins retired, dating all the way back to the Outman RBI single in the third inning to make it 6-0. Remember, right after that, he got caught trying to steal third. They had the long delay when they were looking at both the ABS challenge and the challenge of the call at third base. Twins have not had a base runner since. Josh Bell bats. He bats from the left side. Bell is 1-for-3. A two-run double in the 5-run second. It bounced right off the base at third as he takes a ball. This series with the Marlins brought to you by Mosquito Shield. 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Steal your yard back with Mosquito Shield. 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Foul ball off the facing of the Twins dugout. It's 1-1. It's the best part about the wind. Blow those skeeters out of the way. Ball and a strike to Bell. Fouls this one away. It has been a minute since Josh Bell hit a home run. Josh waits from the left side. Two outs here in the home seventh. Twins lead 6-0. And the pitch is upstairs.
3: Yeah, I think if you're a prolific home run hitter, you'd get them every 10 at-bats, 15 at-bats. But the guys with 15 to 20, they kind of come in streaks.
2: Little chunks. 2-2 fell straight back. That was like a Max Kepler. He would go a month without a home run and,
3: yeah,
2: then, hit three or four.
3: Yeah.
2: Bell's last was on April 9th against Jack Flaherty of Detroit. So it's been over a month for Josh. That did come left-handed. 2-2 pitch. Curveball swung on a missed, and down goes Bell, his third strikeout of the game. 13 straight Twins have been retired in order, but they take a 6-0 lead to the eighth on your home for Twins baseball.
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2: Chris and Danny from Target Field. Kendry Rojas is on to pitch here in the eighth inning, and it's 6-0 lead for the Minnesota Twins. Danny, you can't say enough good things about what Zebby Matthews did today. Zebby Matthews was outstanding. He went 7 innings, did not allow a run, scattered 4 hits, he struck out 5 men, he walked only one, that came late, and then got a double play to boot. So Zebby Matthews, the way he mixed his pitches, the rhythm he pitched with, he was phenomenal. They'll give way to Rojas. And we're going to have a pinch hitter here. Estuary Ruiz will hit for Owen Casey. Ruiz, who 1 year led the league in stolen bases. That was with Oakland. Bats from the right side. He can fly. Facing the young Cuban southpaw. And the first pitch is in for a strike, 0-1. A lot to like about Rojas. He can be a bit of a high wire act. You'll see some walks. He can get a little wild, but 3 pitches, they all look the same coming out of that whippy left arm. Fastball there at 96. And he misses up with a pitch, and the count is 1-1.
3: Do you think he was the key player in that Varland trade?
2: Yeah, he was the guy. And the Blue Jays had been calling about Varland forever as the 1-1 tipped foul. And why not? I mean, you'd be silly not to, because Louis's fantastic. We love him, everything on and off the field.
3: Yeah, Ty France also went in there, and I think that was just a
2: insurance for them.
3: Yeah, you know.
2: And Ty was going to be gone anyway at the end of the year. Now at home in San Diego.
3: Another left-handed hitting outfielder.
2: Yep.
3: Currently injured right now at AAA.
2: The 1-2 pulled foul. Stays 1-2. But, yeah, Rojas was a guy that, again, hadn't pitched a ton of innings in the minor leagues. What was thought by many clubs to be untouchable, but they wanted Marlon badly, and his Toronto was eyeing up that postseason run. They were willing to turn loose of Rojas, and the Twins made the deal.
3: He had one start at AAA last year before the trade.
2: 1-2 pitch down and in. And when he got to St. Paul, he was wild, and a lot of it had to do with the ball. He'd only had that one start in Buffalo with the Blue Jays, and the ball is different. The AAA ball is the same as the big league ball, but for reasons that I still think are crazy, not the same in the minor leagues. As a pitch low, it's 3-2. So Rojas struggled a little bit, but he had a great offseason, and I thought he had a really strong spring training and big league camp. And now a 3-2 pitch to Estuary Ruiz. And this ball hit high in the air, deep left field. Outman's back. He's at the base of the wall. It's going to hang up, and he'll make the catch. If you get a speedster like Ruiz swinging like that, that's a win, right? You'll take your shot with Ruiz trying to pull one out of the ballpark. Hangs up for him, and now it's the bottom of the order, Sanoja. There's a lefty up in the pen right now for Toronto, for Miami. I think that's Nardi. There's a pitch down and in, one ball, no strikes.
3: We were talking about Toronto.
2: We were talking about Toronto.
3: That sometimes will.
2: Seeped into my brain.
3: Yeah.
2: One gray uniform as good as another. John King is actually the lefty that's up. Nardi was up earlier. Is this pitch fouled away in the count 1-1? With Rojas, Danny, you can understand what's to like. I mean, the fastball is live. He has a good changeup and a slider, and they all come out of that same arm slot, same arm speed. It's just a matter of keeping him on the plate, which will just make all of those pitches more effective. A 1-1 bounce to short. Lee flags it to his left, throws to first, and there are two outs. And Edwards will bat.
3: Well, you can just look at his numbers over his career. Last year, St. Paul, 8 starts. He walked 23, had 28 strikeouts.
2: Always been part of his game. Not scared. He's excited. He was so thrilled to pick up his first win. Did that in Cleveland. His teammates went bonkers for him as Edwards checks his swing. Edwards batting from the right side for the first time today. It's a ball, one ball, no strikes. In the top of the eighth inning, Twins leading 6-0, trying to win a series, win their 20th game of the year. Pitch down, it's 2-0. Well, the Brewers are coming. Brewers are coming to Target Field this weekend. Friday, the first pitch again moved up to 6:10. 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Ball three to Edwards. Brewers fans plus $2 beers. It's going to be festive. The 3-0 is in there, 3-1. They might run out.
3: I'm expecting a good crowd.
2: Oh, I think it'll be great. And I think Saturday night's going to be gorgeous. 3-1 pitch. That just missed. They're going to challenge. Jeffers taps his head with the ball in his hand.
11: Pitch is called the ball. Catcher's challenging.
2: It might be just below the zone. Worth a shot here. And it will be ball
11: Calls
2: four.
11: Confirmed. Minnesota loses their challenge. They have no challenges remaining.
2: What I like about that, Danny, I know they lost the challenge. They don't have any left, but you got a 6-run lead. And that's Jeffers trying to help out a young pitcher. I like that.
3: And again, it wasn't out of the zone by very much.
2: So a man aboard, and here's Hicks. 1-for-3 today. Trying to keep the shutout intact. Twins up 6-0 with two out here in the top of the eighth. Yeah, the pitch is high. One ball, no strikes. So excited to have this Brewers-Twins set up on the weekend. You know, we had a couple of years there where it would be two in Milwaukee, two here, and it was a Tuesday, Wednesday, or a Wednesday, Thursday. And the 1-0 is down. The particular nature of the fan bases here, these weekends, they're critical. The
3: hotels, restaurants, everything fills up.
2: Downtown will be popping.
3: A lot of Brewer fans walking around downtown with their uniforms on, hats on.
2: Two balls and no strikes. And that's a strike in her half. It's 2-1, good slider. And so many Milwaukee fans live here in the Twin Cities, and a lot of Twin Cities fans go to school at Marquette or they live in Wisconsin or Chicago and they drive up. It's just a great way to have a celebratory weekend. 2-1 is wide, 3-1.
3: And the Brewers fans will tell you that they love Target Field.
2: Mm-hmm.
3: You know, they play in that dome stadium over there, that retractable roof. But on a good weather, this is the place to be.
2: 3 balls and a strike to Hicks. Don't want to see Lopez until the ninth. There's the pitch. And it's high ball 4. So that's, again, part of the package with Rojas right now. Can be a little wild, and there are 2 on now. And here is Otto Lopez. The rivalry, Twins-Brewers, it's a fun one. And you see it across all sports and just in general, crossing the river into Wisconsin, a Minnesota-Wisconsin rivalry. But it's not, I think, with the teams being in different leagues, as nasty as it was back in your day as a strike call. You guys had a bitter rivalry with those guys. You played them all the time. You're in the same league.
3: You know, and when I came over here in 87, that rivalry was already there.
2: Yeah. And you were coming from the Dodger-Giant rivalry, mm-hmm. which is an epic rivalry that goes way back.
3: More Dodger-Padre rivalry now.
2: Pitch fouled away down the right field line, and it's 0-2. I've got Red Sox-Yankees. You've got Cubs-Cardinals. But this Twins-Brewers rivalry, back then, it really, you guys would mix it up physically, and two hard-nosed teams, as I think Lopez didn't get a visit from the trainer after that.
3: Well, he swung so hard he fell down and landed awkwardly, so the right leg gave out on him a little bit.
2: Yeah, like he was doing a burpee.
3: He was more embarrassed than anything.
2: You think about the rivalry you guys had with Milwaukee, too. You had the same core of players for a long time.
3: And so did they.
2: Yeah, and so did they. So it was, I mean, that would, Gantner might bother you the first year, but by the fifth or sixth year, you're ready to sock him.
3: There was more than Gantner, the guy sitting in the TV booth right now.
2: Let's go get him.
3: And then you had the guys you liked, you know, Robin Yount.
2: Yeah. Here's the 0-2. Pitch high, 1 ball, 2 strikes. Yount was on the approved list.
3: Yeah.
2: You guys would go ride motorcycles in Arizona together.
3: Bill Schroeder, catcher.
2: Yep, Rock.
3: He was on that list of one of the chirpers.
2: And you guys had some chirpers of your own.
3: Oh, God, yeah.
2: Yeah.
3: Every good team does.
2: 1 ball and 2 strikes. Here it comes. Swung on and lined to center field. Kreidler coming on, still coming on. Not going to get there. It drops for a base hit. Lead run's going to score. There goes the shutout. It's an RBI single for Otto Lopez, who regained some dignity after that slip in the batter's box. Chases Hicks over to third base. It's now a 6-1 ball game as those two walks come back to bite young Kendry Rojas. And now with runners on the corners, he'll face Kyle Stowers. Every time I try to get Molly to talk about those tussles you guys would get into, he's always like, I was on the air. Never wants to get into it.
3: No, he was one of the guys that would grab his teammate by 2 fingers and I'm holding you back.
2: And to complicate that as a ball high, Rob Deere was on those teams, one of your best friends in the world, like a brother to you.
3: Yep. I had already tangled with him many times just off the field in the offseason, so I didn't need to go out on the field and do that battle.
2: 1 ball and no strikes. Well, Stowers tried to check and couldn't, and the count is 1-1. And not for nothing, those two teams, big dudes. Big dudes
3: on both of those. Yeah, we had some big guys.
2: 1 ball, 1 strike. Runners on the corners. Twins up 6-1. Rojas trying to level off here. Twins have some activity in their bullpen. Zebby was great for 7 today, 7 scoreless. Now Rojas in the 8th. In a bit of a pickle after a pair of 2-out walks and a line single to center. Foul ball straight back for Stowers. It's 1-2.
3: You know, Chris, when you're a contending team, you're going to have those pushback teams. And I remember when the Twins turned the corner and Cleveland was the guys, and then you had your Torrey Hunters, mm-hmm. your Jock Jones. Then there was pushback with the Cleveland Indians at the time.
2: Yep. 1 ball, 2 strikes. Pitch wide. I can recall it when the Twins just dominated Kansas City for so long, and when that core that would go on to win a World Series, when they turned the corner against Minnesota,
3: mm-hmm.
2: they were celebratory. They had been waiting for years to get after the Twins. As a swinging miss by Stowers and Rojas is going to get out of the inning with minimal damage. He strikes out Kyle Stowers. Kendry Rojas gives up a run on a hit, couple of walks, two men left. We'll go to the bottom of the eighth inning. The Twins are up 6-1 on your home for Twins baseball.
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13: Let's step back in time with this date in Twins history, narrated by Dick Bramer.
14: May 14th, 1972. Twins starter Jim Cott throws a complete game, just giving up one run on six hits, as the Twins beat the Brewers 4-2 to improve their record to 16-5. The notable part of this game was that Cott supported his own cause with a two-run homer off Skip Lockwood.
15: Lockwood working from the set position, kicks and throws, and a slider swung on. Here's a high drive into right field. It's way back, curving towards the corner, and it is going, going, and it is in the right field seat, the home run. Just inside the foul pole, a two-run homer for Jim Cott. His first home run of the season, of course, and the Twins now lead it 3-0.
14: It was the last time an actual Twins pitcher had homered in a game. Cott finished his 25-year Hall of Fame career with 16 home runs, including 14 in a Twins uniform.
13: To catch the next moment in Twins history, get your tickets at twins.com.
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2: Left-hander John King is on the pitch. Ruiz stays in the game and left. Kyle Stowers goes to right for the Marlins. King pitched last night. Gave up a leadoff home run to Cody Clements. And the first pitch to Caratini is looped to third base. Grabbed by Sanoha. His throw is true, and Caratini is out on a pitch. 14 straight Twins retired now since the RBI single from Outman back in the third. Here's Keyshaw. Keyshaw bounced down to short his first time up. Or pardon me, his first time facing John King. That was last night. Keyshaw two strikeouts, and he drilled a liner to left in the fifth. Well-hit ball, but it was caught by Stowers. And Keyshaw takes a ball, one ball, no strikes. Would like to see him get out of the rut. He's won for his last 15. Big part of this offense, that line drive last time up, a good sign. Bangs this one through the hole on the right side for a base hit. Attaboy, Luke. And it may seem like a small thing when you're late in a game and you're up 6-1, but it's not a small thing, Danny, for Luke Keyshaw right now. He needs a little validation that it's working.
3: Off a left-hander and the swing right there. He was trying to hit the ball to the right side with that swing, and goes to show you just a little ground ball right side with that vacancy there. Take advantage of it.
2: Now Royce, he's walked and scored. He keyed that five-run second. The first pitch has popped up. Reached for it, middle of the diamond. Edwards is there, and he makes the catch. Boy, that one tailed on him a little bit. He ended up catching it about thigh high. And there are two outs in the inning. Royce out on a pitch. And we'll take 10 seconds for station identification on your home for Twins baseball.
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2: Ryan Kreidler's 2-for-3, couple of runs scored. First pitch is off the end of the bat, foul towards his own dugout. It's 0-1. Well, looking ahead, brought to you by James Hardy. Twins kickoff rivalry weekend with the Brewers tomorrow. Again, it's a 6:10 start. We're on the air at 5:30. Joe Ryan pitches for Minnesota. When you look ahead to home improvements, look to James Hardy. Hardy Siding, America's number one brand of siding. The 0-1 is off the plate away. It's 1-1. Joe looked really sharp last time out after the scare here when he left after nine pitches. Always fun to watch a Joe Ryan start. Here's the 1-1. Checked out. It was down. Good take. 2-1. Kreidler playing in center today. Byron Buxton, late scratch, sore hip. As Keyshaw runs, the pitch is taken. Keyshaw steals the base. Well, he got a great jump. He was taken for ball three. And Luke Keyshaw into scoring position as the Twins look for an insurance run. He's now 10 for 10 in stolen bags this year.
3: There was a time when, would they have that six-run rule or something? You don't run after six-run lead. It's a five-run lead, but.
2: You don't want me to run, don't hold me. That's what I would say if I was a base runner. And again, there's no such thing as a safe lead. Five-run lead is far from slam dunk. There's a strike called, and the count is 3-2. Luke's at second with two outs. Base hit here for Kreidler. And the Twins add the extra point. King delivers. Yeah, he misses down and in, and that's ball four, and Outman will have another chance. It's a little left-on-left action here for Outman, who got the start today in left field. They want to get him some ABs. He hasn't had a whole lot of at-bats lately, and with Wallner down now, Outman will take on more of a role, playing a couple of times a week. Larnick and Martin are going to be your corner outfielders. You're going to see Larnick, Buxton, and Martin almost every day. First pitch to Outman, slashed into the gap in left center field. Ruiz chases it, won't get there, splits the outfielders and bounces off the wall. One run is in, two runs are in. It's a two-run double for James Outman. He drives in three today, and the Twins lead it 8-1. Ah, you love to see it. Wonderful job there, James Outman, chasing home a couple of insurance runs. And again, he's going to be asked to do a little more now at the plate, taking advantage of his opportunity today. Danny, between Outman and Kreidler today, you're looking at four base hits, four runs scored, and three batted in.
3: Yeah, nice job there. That was some good hitting right there. Going the other way, and that shows you a little bit of his power.
2: Pitch down 1-0. It also shows me a little bit of the changes that he's made. We saw him pull off everything last year, trying to yank everything to right field. But showing that he's still plenty strong enough to hit that ball, split the outfielders in left center. So Martin takes a strike, 1-1. And it is so hard to keep your swing on point when you don't get many at-bats. Just great admiration for guys who can figure out how to master that role. 1-1, shot through the right side for Austin Martin. That's a base hit. Here comes James Outman. Outman will score standing up. It's a 3-RBI night for Austin Martin. And the Twins lead this thing by the score of 9-1.
3: Well, Chris, they took four innings off. And then here we are. So let's get back to the hitting column.
2: That was 13 in a row retired before Keyshaw singled here through the right side. He stole second, and all this with two outs. The walk to Kreidler, Outman, a two-run double, RBI single for Austin. And now Brooks Lee wants to get in on the act. He had the Twins' first base hit. That was a double back in the first. They'll play behind the runner now as a strike called 0-1. Twins have gotten contributions from every single spot in the order today. Everybody's either scored a run, driven in a run, had a hit. It's a pitch down, and it's 1-1. And it's all to back up what has been a sterling afternoon from Zebby Matthews. Wind really starting to rip now. Woman heading down the aisle has to hold her hat in place as Lee hits one high in the air. Wrong day to hit it in the air to left field. The wind going to hold that one up, and Ruiz will make the catch. And the inning is over. But three runs on three knocks in the home eighth. Twins have blown it wide open. They lead 9-1. Back for the ninth next on your home for Twins baseball.
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2: Kendry Rojas back atop the mound, top of the ninth inning, facing Christopher Morel. First pitch fouled straight back, 0-1. Twins closing in on a series victory over the Marlins and closing in on their 20th win of the year. They're up 9-1 here into the final inning. Would be their third home series win of the year as a strike call, and it's 0-2. The day started sunny and bright. Now it's cloud cover and a whole lot of wind. Big swing and miss, and down goes Morel. Second strikeout for Rojas. First hurdle cleared. Here's Marcy. Stick around for the postgame download on your afternoon commute. We will be catching up with hopefully one of the heroes of this one, maybe Altman, maybe Kreidler, both playing huge roles. Big day for Austin Martin. And obviously, Zebby Matthews was fantastic as a first pitch strike to Marcy. It's a sinker from Kendry Rojas. He's got that pierced nose. He's got the stud in the left ear. Ground ball foul up the first baseline. It's 0-2.
3: I remember my daughter came home from college her freshman year at Arizona State and had that earring in her nose.
2: How'd that go over with Dad?
3: It didn't go over good, but I had a long conversation with her mother.
2: No balls and two strikes. Just a little stud there in the left side of the nose for Rojas.
3: More trouble there.
2: Than St. Paul, right? Than Augsburg?
3: Augsburg. Yeah. And John Gordon. I credit John Gordon to getting her in there.
2: A 1-2 back up the middle off the mound. Lee to his left. Plays the second hop and throws him out. And there are two away. Two down for Leo Jimenez. One out to go. The last time I remember you having an earring in, you ended up tumbling around on your neighbor's lawn with Lombo, right?
3: I didn't have it. Well,
2: didn't you have the clip-on earrings? You're playing with the girls, the Barrettes.
3: Barrettes. But Sparky Anderson had a no earring policy and no Fu Man.
2: Strike call. Really? No. No goatees.
3: Mark Carrion, Rob Deere, and myself, we went and got those magnet earrings and put them in, and we started to grow Fu Mans. Went to the mall and got a picture taken and put it on shirts.
2: Swinging miss by Jimenez. 0-2 as the Marlins down to their last strike. What did Sparky think of the shirts?
3: He came up to us all and looked at us and said, hey, mustache. He was more worried about the mustache because you could take those earrings off.
2: The 0-2 pitch from Rojas, and it's high. One ball, two strikes. I would love to see that shirt. That and the Turd Squad shirt. Those are the two I wish I could see. Here's the 1-2, wide. When we were in Cleveland, we tried to track down some of the old Grady's Ladies t-shirts. to prove to Trevor Larnach that there was a fan club for Grady Sizemore there, but they were all homemade shirts. They didn't sell them. 2-2. Swung and a missed. He struck him out. This ball game is over.

0: And the Twins will shake hands to celebrate a series victory and also their 20th win of the year. 9-1, the Minnesota Twins over the Miami Marlins. Twins improved to 20-24. The Marlins, an identical 20-24. Twins take 2 out of 3. And Zebby Matthews, in his return to the big league rotation, was dominant, 7 scoreless for his first win of the year. We'll talk about that and a whole lot more. Also going to chat with James Outman, one of the offensive stars, after we hear from Mark Janowski about what's to come on the postgame download.
1: Yeah, thank you very much, Chris. Nice way for the Twins to bounce back after what happened here last night. Good starting pitching performance from Zebby Matthews today and Bailey Ober in the series opener. 2 strong ones as the Twins take 2 out of 3 from the Marlins. Let's go to a break. When we come back, Chris and Danny are going to have an interview, and then Danny joins me on the Affinity Plus Federal Credit Union postgame download right here on your home for Twins baseball.
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0: Welcome back to Target Field. The Twins, a dominant 9-1 win over the Marlins. Zebby Matthews was fantastic, as was our postgame guest. It's Chris and Danny upstairs and James Outman joining us from field level. And James, congratulations on a big time effort for the entire club, but for you in particular. I'm always so impressed. This game is hard enough when you're getting regular at bats with the role you've been filling so well, the pinch running, playing defense late, not a ton of ABs. How do you keep yourself sharp? Because you were awfully sharp today at the plate.
10: Thank you. I appreciate that. Honestly, just listening to my teammates, asking them questions, listening to the hitting coaches, they're all really good, watching their at-bats, taking their word for what they're seeing in the game, and just trying to get information wherever I can. I thought it was a great team win today. Zebby was star of the show, 7 shutties, so that was awesome. It's always good when your starter can go deep in the game and not allow any runs.
0: Right, you were integral in that big second inning, the 5-run inning, and I have to ask you, so the first inning you guys have chances, bases loaded, nobody out, come away empty, and then Royce walks the single. How do you balance knowing that Braxton Garrett is a little bit rusty, he's off the plate, but also wanting to be aggressive in those at-bats?
10: Right, yeah. I mean, I was just trying to treat it like every other at-bat, to be honest. Didn't want to let the situation, let me get emotional and start swaying me different directions. So I just wanted to take it one pitch at a time and trust the approach.
5: James, I want to piggyback on what Chris was asking you earlier about how do you stay sharp. I know they got the batting cages in there with that screen that simulates who that pitcher is on the mound. Do you use that a lot, and is it productive?
10: Yeah, definitely. I try and use it as much as I can. Obviously, on the road, we don't have it, but when we're at home, I'm trying to use it as much as I really can, time permitting. But it's as close as you can get to the real thing. It doesn't feel exactly like the real thing, but it's definitely good
5: training. But it's a picture of that pitcher that's out on the mound that you're going to be facing, correct?
10: Right, yeah. Just
5: so could you program it to where you could dial in and maybe, hey, taking a bat against Nolan Ryan?
10: I'm not sure.
1: Or maybe you
10: wouldn't.
1: I'm not
10: sure if we have Nolan on there, but.
5: How windy was it here today? Yeah, we talked about it earlier. It seemed like some of the affected more the infielders than maybe the outfielders.
10: Yeah, it was definitely windy. It was swirling up there. You know, we were all talking about just trying to keep our eyes on the ball the whole time. And, you know, when it's really windy like that, you take your eyes off it. It might move 10, 15 feet by the time you look back up.
5: You're used to out there with Buxton out there in center field. Any kind of an adjustment you've got to make with Kreidler out there here this afternoon?
10: No, not really. He's a good communicator out there.
5: Yeah.
10: You know, Buxton's just so fast that he can cover so much ground. Not saying that Ryan's not, but...
5: yeah, you are.
0: Hey, one last question for you, James. We know you've got pop, and historically a lot of pull power, but a lot of swing and miss. We see you drill that ball to left center today. Have you made some changes or adjustments to try to stay on the ball a little longer, maybe let it get a little deeper, knowing you're still plenty strong enough to get the ball out?
10: I think a big part of that is, you know, not getting regular at-bats. I don't feel like I'm in a good place to be able to try and hit a home run or anything like that, so I'm just trying to put a barrel to the ball right now and stay short to it.
0: Well, you're doing a great job of it, and you were a huge part of this win today, and we really appreciate your time, and we'll catch up with you down the road.
10: Thank you. Appreciate it.
0: All right, that's James Altman. He had a huge game. He scored twice, big double. He drove in three. James Altman doing an outstanding job as the Twins win the game today by the score of 9-1. Hey, for every double play the Twins turn this season, Innovative donates $100 to Fight Like a Ninja at the end of the season. That's for every double play the Twins turn here in 2026. That is courtesy of Innovative, and the Twins did turn a nice little 5-4-3 double play that Royce Lewis started to help Zebby finish off the fifth inning earlier today. That's for your final lines, and they're happy lines today. 9 runs on 9 hits for the Twins. No errors, 5 left. The Marlins are run on 5 hits, 1 error, 6 left. And the Marlins now are 2-18 when they get fewer hits than their opposition. Zebby Matthews got the win. He was sterling. 7 scoreless, 4-hit innings, 1 walk, and 5 strikeouts for Matthews. He's 1-0. Braxton Garrett, the good news is, back in the big leagues. After over a year out with arm surgery, he takes the loss. Goes 1 1/3, 5 walks, 3 strikeouts. He's a good pitcher, and he will be fine in the long term. He is 0-1. Twins win the series. They're now 20-24 overall. Miami falls to 20-24 with the loss. Twins improve to 3-5 in rubber games. Miami drops to 5-3. 2 hours, 29 minutes to play it. 20,702 were here today. And those that are still milling around are going to watch a high school baseball game here at Target Field coming up in just a little bit. Tomorrow, if you're at Target Field, you're going to watch rivalry baseball because the Twins welcome in the Milwaukee Brewers. Again, this ballgame originally, if you have a magnet schedule or a pocket schedule, said 7:10. It is now a 6:10 start due to the schedule in downtown Minneapolis. Tomorrow, avoid some of that congestion. We'll be on there at 5:30. 6:10 is your first pitch. Joe Ryan's going to throw it for the Twins, taking on a very good Milwaukee club, and it's always a good time when the Twins and Brewers get together, and we hope you'll join us at Target Field. We also hope you'll stick around for the postgame download. A lot to like about a 9-1 Twins win over the Marlins. We'll hear from Zebby Matthews, Derek Shelton, and a whole lot more. Mark Janoski standing by with Dan Gladden. That's next on your home for Twins baseball.
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0: First pitch on the ground to Royce Lewis. He bobbles it, stays with it, throws to second. And Zebby Matthews was a pitch away from walking two with nobody out. And instead, in three pitches, he's headed back to the dugout with seven shutout innings in his back pocket. Great day for Zebby Matthews.
1: It certainly was. That's the way he closed his outing today. Seven scoreless from Zebby Matthews. He was brilliant to get the Twins the 9-1 victory over the Marlins and a series victory. Twins now two straight series victories, back-to-back, five on the season. Welcome, everyone, to the Affinity Plus Federal Credit Union postgame download. Mark Janowski in our network studios, joined by Danny Gladden. And, Dan, let's talk about Zebby. Now, there's a couple things that stood out to me. First of all, the Marlins, the way they're constructed and their approach at the plate certainly played into opening up the possibilities for Zebby to do what he did today, just with how aggressive they are, and they certainly were today. But he also had the ball moving around and keeping them off base.
5: Yeah, he was able to kind of get his secondary pitches over. He had good command. I think he just walked one, and that came late in the ball game. So when his pitch count was getting up there, but still, a couple soft hits in the first inning, didn't faze him at all. Then got some soft contact. Nobody really squared anything up against him. And I had mentioned the changeup. I thought he used that effectively. Might have given up two hits on his changeup here today, but they were soft contact, just kind of C&I singles. So I thought that he mixed his pitches in well today.
1: Yeah, and he mixed them, and he mixed a variety of pitches that were all down a little bit in the velo category, but obviously not a concern for him the way he was able to locate and keep the Marlins hitters off balance.
5: Yeah, and I thought that five-run second inning really kind of opened it up for him. It was like, okay, because like you said, the construction of the Miami team, they like to swing the bats early, so there was a lot of first-pitch swings, a lot of first-pitch outs, and he was able to kind of recognize that. And I thought Jeffers did a fine job with him behind the plate as well.
1: Especially after the Twins miss on the opportunity with the bases loaded in the first inning, but he comes out there and gets a nice 1-2-3 top of the second. Highlighted by something I have circled on my scorecard was the 3-U by Leo Jimenez that he knocked.
5: Oh, that nice play.
1: The sharp liner down the sharp grounder to first base that Victor Caratini makes the diving stop going to the line, gets up and goes over and touches the base. And it reminds me when we talked to Ramon Borrego earlier this year about Victor over at first base. And they said the key is we have to let him understand he does not need to be tethered to the bag. We want him to play a little further off. In Houston, he had to because Altuve with that weak arm was always getting the ball and throwing it so quickly. But so he plays off the line more here with the Twins, and that's where he was today. But he makes the real nice diving stop, and that was one of the harder hit balls Zebby had allowed.
5: Yeah, and I think that, I always talk about momentum in baseball games. You might look at it in other sports, but in baseball as well. And sometimes it's not the offense that switches that momentum, and it could be the defense. And I thought that play right there, because Zebby came back, ended up striking Casey out the next batter after that. So I thought the defense really stepped up today, in particular that play right there.
1: Last point with you is we knew it was going to be a different-looking lineup today. Earlier, when Buck was penciled in, we lost him before the game even started, and so some things shifted around. But you get great production from Austin Martin in the leadoff spot, but then the bottom of the lineup with Ryan Kreidler and James Outman just really, you know, all of a sudden you had the bottom of the lineup rolling around, and Austin Martin was able to make them pay.
5: Yeah, and I thought Altman had kind of his signature game here today.
1: He had a nice
5: for
1: game.
5: The Minnesota Twins, but you know, at the same time, walks are always going to hurt you. What did they end up with, 6-7 walks?
1: Yeah, five alone from Garrett. In
5: exactly,
1: his one and, a third.
5: And of those walks, three came around to score off of Garrett, and another one came around to score in the eighth inning. So walks are will hurt you almost every time, lead to some big innings, leads to extra pitches.
1: And you know what? It leads to kind of being that team that's going to manufacture runs,
5: exactly,
1: too, instead of sitting and waiting and hoping,
5: yes,
1: maybe for a long ball. All right, before I let you go, I want to have you give us a little play-by-play description on what we see on the other side of the glass here.
5: I've got
1: in the
5: my
1: studio.
5: Grandson Max here, fully dressed.
1: Hi, Max.
5: He's ready to play again.
1: He is ready. He is fully decked out in Twins,
5: yep,
1: garb. What's the back of the jersey?
5: Gladden.
1: Why you just?
5: It's not Lemke.
1: It's not.
5: It's a Gladden.
1: It's not a LaTroy Hawkins 32. It's a vintage Gladden 32.
5: Gladden.
1: Awesome.
5: And
1: All
5: you know
1: right.
5: what? It was nice. He wanted to stay for nine innings.
1: And that's awesome too. And we just saw smiles from him, which we know, of course, smiles
5: are free.
1: Thank you. All right, Danny, get out of here. Thank you, as always, for joining me here at Post Game Palaver on the Affinity Plus Federal Credit Union Post Game Download, where the Twins victorious 9-1. 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
1: Welcome back to the Affinity Plus Federal Credit Union post-game download. Both starting pitchers in this one here this afternoon making their 2026 season debuts in Zebby Matthews and Braxton Garrett. Garrett, a lefty. 17th time this year the Twins facing a southpaw. They had dropped their last six games against the left-handed starter. Let's get to our Sheboygan Sausage Company Twins highlights. Liam Hicks and Otto Lopez back-to-back singles with one out in the first, but Zebby Matthews left them stranded. Twins a better opportunity in the home half versus Garrett. Austin Martin drew a four-pitch walk to lead things off.

0: Somehow Braxton Garrett escaped. He struck out Josh Bell, he struck out Victor Caratini, and he struck out Luke Keyshaw to record the first inning Houdini. But the Twins would not let Garrett let Garrett off the hook in the bottom of the second inning. Royce Lewis, a four-pitch walk. Ryan Kreidler singled. James Outman, a walk. Bases loaded again, no outs. Austin Martin then ready for a 1-1 slider.
1: 1-1 pulled down the left field line. If it's fair, it could clear him. It is a fair ball, and it bounces up into the seats. It's going to be a ground rule double. Outman will have to stop at third. It's a two-run double for Austin Martin. The second time's a charm for the Minnesota Twins, and they grab the lead here in the home second.
0: Yeah, Austin Martin now with six RBI this year with the bases loaded. A very interesting note on that, though, later on when we circle the bases. The best thing, the Twins were not done with beating up Garrett in this inning. Jeffers had a walk with one down, so bases juiced again. Baseball gods smiling on Josh Bell here.
1: Swung on and pulled sharply off the base, and it hops out into shallow left field. One run will score. Here comes Martin. Jeffers goes to third. It's a sliding double for Josh Bell with the help of the third base bag. The Twins catch a break, and they lead it by the score of 4-0.
0: Yeah, it was an 0-2 slider that Bell pounded into the ground down the third baseline. It deflects off the bag in the left field. Outman and Martin in. Jeffers rolling around to third. A two-run double for Rip Twins. That was it for Garrett. Kelvin Fauché on. He was drafted, by the way, by the Twins in the 10th round in 2017. Eventually traded with Nelson Cruz to Tampa in 2021 in exchange for Joe Ryan. Jeffers would come around to score on Victor Caratini's ground out. It was a five-run bottom of the second inning for the Twins, and then James Outman extended the lead the next frame.
1: Long hold, 2-2. Curveball pulled into right field. Attaboy, James. That's a base hit. Kreidler's getting the windmill. Casey up with it. His throw to the plate way offline. Outman, a nice job on the backside, sliding into second. Bottom of the order, James Outman with an RBI single. It's 6-0 Minnesota Twins.
0: Yeah, the first of three RBI on the night for Outman. Zebby Matthews had retired 10 in a row before Christopher Morel's two-out double in the fourth, but Matthews then fanned Jacob Marcy on a foul tip. Matthews, seven splendid shutout innings this afternoon. Marlins, a run off of Kendry Rojas in the eighth to break up the shutout. Miami relievers had been on a roll, retired 14 Twins in a row before Luke Keyshaw's one-out single in the bottom of the eighth inning off of John King. The Twins would eventually score three runs in that frame. After that, two on Outman's double, and then Outman touched home thanks to Austin Martin's single. 9-1, the final. The Twins take the series. Just the second time this year the Twins have pieced together series victories. For the Twins, who are now 20-24 on the year, 9 runs on 9 hits, no errors, 6-for-12 with runners in scoring position and 5 men left on base. Marlins are also now 20-24, 1 run, 5 hits, 1 error, 1-for-5 with runners in scoring position, 6 men left. Zebby Matthews gets called up early this morning to take the start as the Twins decided to push Connor Priella back a couple of days, and he turned in a great performance. 7 shutout innings, just 4 hits. He struck out 5, issued just 1 walk, and that came in his 7th and final inning, and he picks up the victory 1-0 on the year. Braxton Garrett falls to 0-1. He only went 1 1/3, 5 runs all earned on 4 hits, walked 5, and issued 3 walks. Attendance 20,702 here at Target Field in a game that took 2 hours 29 minutes. Twins highlights brought to you by the Sheboygan Sausage Company, America's tradition since 1933. Some very nice performances from guys at the top and the bottom of the Twins order today. Austin Martin, 2-for-4 with a run and 3 ribby. Then at the bottom part, you had Ryan Kreidler going 2-for-3 and scoring 3 runs, and James Outman, 2-for-3 with 3 RBI. But we're going with Mr. Zebby Matthews for our star of the
1: swings
0: game.
1: Swings and misses, and down he goes, and Zebby threw one right by him. 1-2. Breaking ball, check that. Did he go? He went, and down he goes on strikes, and the inning is over, and he got him with a curveball.
2: And a check swing, see if he went. Yes, he did. See you later. Stowers, third strikeout. Foul tip, and hung on by Jeffers, so that's a strikeout. 4 strikeouts now for Zebby. Strike 3 looking, boy, right down the heart of the plate.
0: Yeah, Zebby Matthews with 7 shutout innings and 5 strikeouts today. If you go back to his last start in the major leagues, which came last September against Texas when he allowed just 1 run and struck out 6 in 7 innings, he's the first Twins starting pitcher since Joe

0: Ryan in May of 24, they have consecutive starts where they went seven or more, allowed one or fewer runs while striking out five or more. He is the Treasure Island Diamond Player of the Game. 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Well, what kind of mood is Milwaukee going to be in when the Brewers roll into town? Well, we'll find out next when we take a trip to the out-of-town scoreboard right here on your home for Twins baseball.
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3: Hey, this is Royce Lewis. What's your favorite thing about Minnesota or about the Twin Cities? Oh, the lakes. Getting out on the lake during the summer is beautiful. What is your least favorite movie? Any movie that has singing involved, I hate it. Yeah, like those Broadway musicals, I'm out. What is your biggest irrational fear? I was gonna say like snake. I don't like snakes. Would you rather sit in the window or aisle seat? Window seat every time. A little concave like space I can like lean into, get some space. What did you name your first car? The Batmobile. It was a Camry and it had Batman on it. Okay, what was your most unique living arrangement? I had a host family and I lived with three teammates. Like it was me, Akil Baddoo, and Bruce Stark Gratterall. And at a host family in the middle of the cornfields in Iowa. 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Goodbye, this has been Royce Lewis.
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0: 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All the Twins minor league affiliates do not play until later on tonight. Of note, something to keep our eyes on, St. Paul versus Columbus. Aaron Rosick gets his first start of the season at St. Paul. But is Matt Wallner going to be in the Saints lineup tonight or not? If you had missed that news, earlier today the Twins sent Matt Wallner back down to AAA St. Paul and called up Ryan Kreidler. It's been a struggle to start the season here for Matt Wallner. They're sending him down there to get some work in, maybe relax, clear his head a little bit. So we'll see if he gets going right away with the Saints. 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Light slate of games around the major leagues this afternoon. The New York Mets finished off a sweep of the Detroit Tigers out in New York. The final 9-4 there. The Mets, that's their first sweep of the year, leaving the Angels and the Giants as the only teams in baseball that have not recorded one. Then we have Kansas City and the White Sox playing in Chicago. That game gets underway coming up later on tonight. Games we are going to spotlight for you. First, we're going to head down to Daikin Park in Houston, where the Seattle Mariners taking on the Astros.
11: 2-1, 2 outs, top of the first, the pitch. Swinging a well-hit ball deep to left center field. Cole going back to the warning track to the garage doors, and this one is gone. Goodbye, baseball. An opposite field home run by Luke Raley. The Mariners have an early 3-0 lead.
0: Yeah, they've tacked on. It's 8-3 in the bottom of the eighth inning for the Mariners, and they're going to need production from other guys right now because Cal Raleigh was placed on the 10-day injured list due to a strained right oblique earlier today. It's the first trip to the injured list in Cal Raleigh's big league career. All right, so the Twins just got done taking 2 out of 3 from the Miami Marlins, and the Milwaukee Brewers are going to be rolling into Target Field for a big weekend series. Milwaukee, a sour taste in their mouth after they squandered a great start from Jacob Mizorowski yesterday against the San Diego Padres, so they were pouncing on the Padres early today.
11: Sanchez waiting on the first pitch, and a line drive in the gap in left center. That'll score Terang. Ball goes all the way to the wall. Sanchez digs into second base with another RBI double. It's 5-0 Brewers.
0: Yeah, the Brewers had a 7-0 lead. They're trying to put the finishing touches on it right now at American Family Field. It's 7-1 Milwaukee in the top of the ninth inning. Fact, final out just recorded. Brewers win at 7-1. They take 2 out of 3 from the Padres. All right, let's head to a break. 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
0: And this is the Affinity Plus Federal Credit Union post-game download. Twins victorious over Miami this afternoon at 9-1. They take the series from the Fish. Zebby Matthews called up earlier today to get the start. One of the reasons was so the Twins could push Connor Prelip back as they're trying to monitor the young lefty's innings, and Zebby was outstanding. That's where we're going to start here with our reaction to the game, our ears on the clubhouse, brought to you by Minnesota Corn. Manager Derek Shelton, very impressed by Zebby's 26th debut.
18: Yeah, I mean, his last start, like we talked about pregame in St. Paul against Vegas, was really good. 8 innings, I think he threw 90 pitches, 95 pitches, and he carried it over. He executed his plan throughout the day. Changeup was good. Fastball location was good. But overall, really impressive outing by Zebby.
0: Yeah, and as Danny and I chatted about earlier in the postgame show, this is a Marlins team that's very aggressive. They're swinging early. They can be ripe for some short at-bats, and that was the case this afternoon. Zebby threw 14 first-pitch fastballs this afternoon, 12 of them for strikes. Here's the righty on the key to being aggressive against this squad today.
19: Yeah, I think it's important to, you know, trying to stay aggressive on the mound, not nibble too much to the hitters, and just, you know, keep pounding the zone, make them put swings on it. You know, I got quick outs today, so it worked well.
0: Yeah, quick outs and 7 shutout innings from Zebby Matthews. Now, when Derek Shelton walked into his office today, he had to make a couple of roster moves, and he also made out his lineup, and originally had a lineup that had Byron Buxton leading off in DH. About 90 minutes before game, Buck was scratched due to soreness in his right hip. It's still sore. They're going to monitor him, see how he is tomorrow when he walks in. But so that caused some shuffling around in the outfield today. You had an outfield of James Outman in left, Ryan Kreidler, who just got called up in center, and Austin Martin in right. All the outfielders had a nice day at the plate. And here's Derek Shelton about the guy that Chris and Danny chatted with in our postgame interview, James Outman.
18: Well, I think, you know, he's won games for us in multiple ways, whether he's defensive replaced, whether he has base run late and stole the base. And I think the thing you can say about James Outman is the fact that he's the ultimate teammate, because a lot of people would get frustrated. A lot of people would, you know, maybe, I mean, honestly, be pissed because of the fact that they're not getting opportunities. He's been a really good teammate every day. He comes out, works. He's helped us win games. And, you know, now with the situation we're in, there will be an opportunity for him to get more at-bats to give guys a breather. But overall, you know, I cannot say – there's not enough I can say about how he is as a teammate.
0: Yeah, he goes 2-for-3. He scores 2 runs. He drives in 3. It's just the 9th career game that James Outman has driven in 3 or more runs. His last one came on May 7th of last year for the Dodgers against Miami. Another guy in the outfield that had a key game was Austin Martin, but as the manager says, he's been performing like this all season.
18: Yeah, I mean, I didn't think there was anything going into spring training that thinking he wasn't going to be on our team, you know, and I think the fact that he was able to get a ton of reps early, I think, was helpful. And sometimes, you know, honestly, it's just getting an opportunity to play. And when you get an opportunity to play, I mean, this kid was a very highly drafted player, very highly touted prospect. And sometimes it's just the opportunity to play. The most impressive thing that Austin Martin has done is just the way he controls the zone. You know, he doesn't go outside the zone. He has really quality at-bats. Regardless of the situation or regardless of the handedness.
0: Yeah, 2-for-4 with 3 RBI from Austin Martin in the leadoff spot today, and he's encroaching in that category where he's going to have enough plate appearances to be among the league leaders, which he will be for on-base percentage. We caught up with Austin Martin then just late here in the clubhouse. Just asked about when you see Matt Wallner get sent down, Ryan Kreidler comes up. Did you have to go out today and maybe feel like you had to do a little extra performance?
20: I don't know. I'm just out there just trying to play my game and hope this team win. I don't really look too much into all the other things. I mean, if this is an opportunity for me, obviously I want to continue to take advantage of it, but I'm just trying to earn my keep every single day here.
0: Well, and he's been earning his keep every single day so far this season. We got a great base on him next in our final segment. Our Ears on the Clubhouse brought to you by Minnesota Corn, continuously working to promote sustainable practices, develop new uses, and maintain thriving rural economies for Minnesota's 24,000 corn farmers. Well, I already said it, but I'll say it again. Circle the bases next here on your home for Twins Baseball.
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0: Well, with the 9-1 victory, the Twins take 2 out of 3 from the Marlins for their first series victory over Miami since 2019, when they picked up wins from Jake Odorizzi and Jose Berríos. The Marlins had won the last 3 series in this matchup, and this is the Twins' first series win over Miami at Target Field since 2016. Let's circle the bases, brought to you by your local Toyota dealers. At first base, Braxton Garrett made the start tonight for Miami. His first time back on a big league mound since June 17th of 2024 due to Tommy John surgery. Garrett only lasted 1 1/3 innings today, allowed 5 runs and walked 5. Just the 4th time in Twins history where the opposing starter went 1 1/3 or fewer while issuing 5 or more walks. It last happened on April 23rd of this year against Christian Scott of the Mets. That was also Scott's first game back in the big leagues after returning from Tommy John surgery. At second base, Austin Martin delivered a big 2-run, bases-loaded double in the second inning. It was Austin Martin's first hit this year with the bases juiced. He's now 1-for-1, but he has 6 RBI with the bases loaded this season. That's because he's had a pair of walks, he was hit by a pitch, and he delivered a sac fly. With 4 total RBI today, the Twins have 52 RBI with the bases loaded this year, second only behind the team that's rolling in the top, or excuse me, second only to the Milwaukee Brewers, 55. At third base, the Twins' running game is beginning to pick up some steam as the club swiped 11 bags over the last 4 games. 8 stolen bases in this Miami series is the most this season and the most since September 15th to the 17th last year versus the Yankees. The Twins have also stolen multiple bags in 4 straight games now. That matches a franchise record previously set in 65, 98, and last accomplished in 2004. And at home, Zebby Matthews followed up Bailey Ober's shutout with 7 scoreless innings of his own this afternoon to bookend this series. The last time the Twins had 2 games of 7-plus shutout innings from starting pitchers in the same series was in 2022 when Joe Ryan and Sonny Gray each went 7 scoreless against the Royals in mid-September. They actually teamed up to do it twice that season. But the last time 2 Twin starters combined to go 16 or more scoreless innings in the same series, you got to go back to April 15th and 16th of 2017. That's when Irvin Santana went 9 and Hector Santiago 7 here at Target Field against the White Sox. That is our Toyota trip around the bases. Toyota, let's go places. The homestand continues. Milwaukee rolling into town. 3-game weekend series. And a reminder, game time tomorrow been moved up an hour to 6:10 to help alleviate some traffic issues with the Timberwolves hosting San Antonio in game 6 of their playoff series. Joe Ryan's going to stay on his normal days here, and he gets a start as Connor Prelip pushed back 1 more day until Saturday. Joe turned in 6 solid innings Saturday in Cleveland, allowed 1 run on 2 hits. In a game the Twins won in 11, it's going to be Joe's 5th time facing the Brewers. He is 1-1 versus Milwaukee, splitting a pair of starts last season. Milwaukee has not named a starter for this opener yet. John Vitas has the pregame at 5:30. Hope you can join us then. That wraps up the Affinity Plus Federal Credit Union postgame download. For John Vitas, Lucas Kirshner, Cameron Green, and Andrew Halverson, I'm Mark Janowski. Thanks for listening here on your home for Twins Baseball.
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7: Hit through the right side, RBI base hit, Ryan Jeffers. Twins take the lead, 2-1.
8: They had a pitch lined to the left center field. That's going to tie it up. As Bell around first base, ground ball, weakly hit, should be two. Kieschel to Lee, back to first in time for the tailor-made double play. Nicely turned.
7: Byron smashes this ball deep into the left field corner. That one's back towards the fence, and it's off the base of the wall. Byron looping around first, looping towards second. He slides in with a crisp leadoff double.
6: Today's game was brought to you by Target, proud partner of the Minnesota Twins. Derek Shelton, signing off.
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